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0: today. Worship Wednesday. Shout out to Mark Stein. Just had him on.
1: I hit it so good today. It was fun.
0: A great section. 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You missed

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22: 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I mean, we turn the page from tonight to that game.
23: Already?
22: Right? I mean, we have to.
23: Already?
22: Hey, 1-1. 1-1.
24: 6-4.
22: I do say I like the fact that the NBA playoffs are going every other night. Every night there's a game, right? Mm-hmm. You know, because that's the thing about the NBA playoffs is it gets to a point where it's really long. And, you know, even for us doing the show, like I get people ask me about the NBA playoffs and they go, man, what's a hard, you know, when they ask me, oh, what's going on now? People that I just know a little bit, they maybe go, so what are you going to talk about tonight? Like, what do you talk about? I said, well, you know, NBA playoffs going on. They go, oh man, yeah. Where are they in the NBA playoffs now? The people asking certain things. But I always, if people ask me a question, I go, yeah, the NBA playoffs always gets to a point where I'm like, okay, wow, it feels like it's been going on a little too long. And generally, I used to get that way in the conference finals because they would treat it like the NBA finals where there was so much time between games. Now I'm like, okay, I get it. It's just built in that way. They're going to play an NBA finals game every 7 days. It's like football.
23: So annoying.
22: They play every Sunday. Game 2 is next Sunday. Game 3 is next Sunday. But I like the fact that at least getting there now, the playoffs feel like it's a little bit more truncated and you don't lose the momentum at all. Like, it's only been one night. I mean, you can't control when teams win a series and there's no games because there's no series. We had a couple of nights last week because we're waiting for game 7 with the Pistons and the Cavs. But overall, like, this is, you know, having a game every night and not saying, well, there's what, you know, a game Monday, a game Tuesday, no game Wednesday, two games Thursday, no game Friday, a game Saturday. Like, this is how you really push your product out to everybody, where we're going to own the week. We're going to give you a game every single night. And I feel like this, they're doing that at least they figured out that's the right way.
23: You have to capitalize on the momentum. Both of these game ones in the finals out of the East and the West went into overtime. Can you imagine if we would have had to wait 2 to 3 days to get game 2? You would have lost the excitement that came from game 1 on both sides. You would have lost the excitement, but at least it keeps us on the edge of our seat and you feel like, oh, I just have to wait one day. Like, I'm sure for you, you're like, one day and the Knicks are back. One day.
22: I don't know. I could dine out on game 1 for a while. Like, if you wanted to say, hey, you want a week? Yeah, I'll take a week. But again, I had 10 days of the Knicks not, my two teams, the Knicks and the Carolina Hurricanes, I've had almost 2 weeks of them not playing.
23: Yeah.
22: Right? Carolina's off 11 days in between games. It's the longest a team has been off, I think, in the Stanley Cup playoffs since like 1919, which I think there was influenza and they didn't even have the Stanley Cup final that year. I think that was a big influenza where they canceled. Oh, you know, we can't play it anymore because too many people have the flu. Right. So that was what it was. But like, knowing that, I'm like, no, I could easily just sit back and just keep watching and thinking about game 1 and seeing highlights of that and watching Chalamet hug everybody and Landry Shamit's 3 and all the different angles of it from Madison Square Garden. I could definitely deal with a couple more days of it, but at the same time, not ready for a game tomorrow.
23: This is what I'm saying. You're ready for the finals. You want to get there. Like, obviously you're
22: I've so looked ahead to the finals.
23: You're enjoying it and you're soaking it in. But in reality, Knicks fans have to absolutely be looking already to the finals. Like, that is what, the way that the Knicks are playing, I don't blame you for feeling that way.
22: I'm telling you, after Landry Shamit hit that 3,
23: that was
22: in
23: a
22: the
23: moment.
22: Final minute. And, you know, you see the video, look, as an incredible night as Jalen Brunson had, right? Single-handedly bringing them back, everything worked. But when Shamet hits that three,
23: mm-hmm.
22: and it's, you know, is he the guy you want taking that?

0: with Monty Bolaños in for Mike Harmon.
1: That is not John Cena.
0: You know, Tyson, I have people ask me that listen to the show. They go, why do you play that? What's that from? I go, oh, my God, you don't know?
2: That's when
0: like,
2: you blocked
0: no.
2: him, right?
0: I go, oh, no. I go, you know, you could just find the quote online and see if like, what is it from? I go, what, you don't know how to use your phone? You can find and see that.
2: How did they not watch Pluribus?
0: You know when... Yeah, well,
3: I haven't watched Pluribus.
0: Monty finds a way to not see a lot of things. She had no opinion on Star Wars earlier.
2: What's going on, Monty?
0: I have no opinion on Star Wars.
2: What's going on?
3: I have nothing to add here.
0: What do you think? I have nothing to add.
2: Nothing to add.
3: It's not that I didn't have an opinion. I just have nothing to add of value. And if more people treated life that way, then we wouldn't... You know what I mean? More people should take that approach. If you have nothing to add, just be quiet.
0: I have nothing to add to this conversation.
3: Nothing positive to add.
0: No.
3: Nothing to add on the conversation.
2: So my mom always said, if you have nothing nice to say, don't say anything at all.
3: I just like, I only had mean things to say about Star Wars.
0: Why does everybody's mom say that? My mom used to say, if you don't have anything nice to say, don't say. I feel like that. I don't think every single mom said that.
2: Yes, did.
0: My mom said to me, hey, if you don't like that blankety blank, you tell him. All right, mom. Thank you.
2: No way.
3: Moms say that so that you don't embarrass them.
0: Why do you think I do what I do for a living?
3: Because you're embarrassed.
0: I like to talk. Hey, if you don't like that, you tell him. You stand up and you just say, I don't
3: you're
0: like
3: right,
0: that.
3: You're right, Mom. I'm going to tell him. Yeah.
4: Tell Alan.
0: Yeah, just
3: that the Mets suck.
4: Tell Alan. Hey. That the Mets suck.
0: Okay. Then, for some reason, with the Seinfeld music.
3: It's so good.
0: He can't just find it regular from the office.
3: No.
0: He's got to use the bit from YouTube that rolls right into the Seinfeld theme song.
2: Yeah. I'm waiting for Kramer.
3: Confusing people.
0: Waiting for Kramer. So, Aaron Rodgers said today that this is it.
3: This is it.
0: His final year in the NFL. He's going to play this year for the Pittsburgh Steelers, and then it's over. If you think I'm lying because he said this every year for the past 4 years, no. Here's Aaron Rodgers from earlier today.
5: Could be your last year. Do you even think of that right now?
6: Yes. This is it. Yeah. Yeah, I love Mike T. I mean, I really appreciate the opportunity to come in last year and love my experience with him. And, you know, I thought when he said he was stepping away, that was an emotional moment just because we all love him so much and care about him. And, you know, I thought that that was probably it for me in Pittsburgh. But when the decision was made to hire Mike, I started opening my mind back up to coming back.
0: All right, now there's two big takes on this, right? First one is this. When Aaron Rodgers retires, that is going to be such a great day because we'll never have to talk about him again. Like, I've had enough. Like, he went from, like, this has been now going on 6 years of him just sucking the oxygen out of every room, whether it was 2 years with the Packers being upset about the drafting of Jordan Love, two MVPs, then 2 years where I thought he's going to bring the Jets the Super Bowl, two of the worst years we've had. Now it's going to be 2 years with the Steelers and do I want to play? Do I not want to play? And the drama. And look, there's times like when LeBron James retires, people are going to be sad.
3: Oh, we're going to miss him.
0: I'm going to miss him.
3: Yeah.
0: No, Aaron Rodgers. All right. When he retired, that's going to be, I never have to talk about him again. That's going to be a really good day.
3: You just made me realize in our show tonight, thank you, Jason, for all the things you do, but you've made me realize that Aaron Rodgers is never retiring, because if it goes well, he's not going anywhere.
0: Yeah.
3: If it goes well. If it goes bad, he's not going anywhere. So you just made me realize this, Jason. He's not going anywhere. I'm not going anywhere.
0: No, I think now he's like
3: he's like Haley in Modern Family. That's what I was thinking.
0: Oh no, no, I was thinking he's Leo from Wolf of Wall Street. I'm not going anywhere. I'm staying. Wow, you went to
3: a
0: generic Modern Family.
3: Generic.
0: Did you see that Ariel Winter and Luke live together as roommates?
3: Yeah.
0: There? Wow. They're trying to get a whole new show. They're trying to do a reality show right there.
3: Spin off.
0: But there is another big take on Aaron Rodgers, and the big takeaway from Game 2 of the Western Conference Finals, Thunder and the Spurs, coming up next. Fox.
2: That's Nixon 4. My girlfriend's 4 pounds, baby.
0: Hi, this is Jason Smith. 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
3: The Oklahoma City Thunder have evened the series against the San Antonio Spurs, coming out on top in Game 2 of the Western Conference Finals. 122-113, Shai Gilgeous-Alexander, the MVP, 30 points and 9 assists in the win. Alex Caruso also helped with 17 points. Victor Wembanyama in the loss with a double-double, 21 points and 17 rebounds. Game 2 of the Eastern Conference Finals between the Cavs and the Knicks will tip off on Thursday at 8 p.m. Eastern Time. When it comes to the Stanley Cup West Final, in Game 1, it was the Golden Knights who came out on top against the Avalanche, 4-2. In Major League Baseball, the Blue Jays held on to defeat the Yankees in the Bronx 2-1. Red Sox over the Royals 4-3. Dodgers blanked the Padres in San Diego 4-0. Shohei Ohtani with a leadoff home run. And the Pirates blanked the Cardinals 7-0. I'm Monty Bolaños.
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0: Bill Miller and you. It is the Ben Maller Show. 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That's all we ask. Just listen, follow the channels, and help us out. I'm too cheap to buy bots. Many of my colleagues have a lot of bots that follow them. I'm too cheap to do that. So just help us out. We want real human beings. Thank you. All right, back to it. Time for the Who Am I game. And here we go, the Who Am I game. This is where I pretend to be somebody else. So we'll go to Pro Bouncy Ball, and it's a story everyone is talking about. Oh, what a mistake it was. After another, after another, after another. So San Antonio's Stephon Castle has 20 turnovers the first two games of the Western Finals. He broke my record for the most turnovers in the first two playoff games of any series. That goes back to 1984. That is the question. What is the answer? Andy in Lionel Lakes, Minnesota says, on this one, Ben, I'm going to go with the worm, Dennis Rodman, as his answer. Robbie, the Mariner fan, says Daniel, the crossing guard from Fort Wayne. I do love, I was thinking about Robbie's call, not Robbie's call, but Daniel's call, the crossing guard, Robbie, and he's like, oh, yeah, I'll talk to you in August. He's like, he's not really like a big fan of the show. He's just a fan that like, because we're on when he's working. You know what I mean? Like, he's not going to, he will not be listening. How is it? He's off till August, by the way. How is that? It seems like a long time, right?
1: It's a long vacation.
0: That's a long, yeah, right? That doesn't
1: that's 3 months
0: too long
1: from now.
0: Like, I thought summer got shorter most places. In Fort Wayne, I guess they give you 3 months off, really. Alf, the alien opiner, went with George Murison, one of the tallest people I've ever been in a room with. Who else do we have? Oh, here's a good name. Ernest Riles from Mr. Nice Guy. Solid. One-hit wonder, Ernest Riles. Was that 1987? He had a bunch of home runs. Ferg Duck says, Anthony in Louisiana. You did your best, Ben. Thank you. Tom Green from Rob the Goat Man. Who else do we have? Let's see. Page down. Mark from Queens says, it's Anthony's obsession for Lorena. Or James Harden. It's a tie. Billy Wonka from Not a Burner. Send me candy. Send me candy. Bartolo Colon, guessed by Just Josh in Cincinnati. Shane and Moy went with James Harden. Josh Allen, who's 30 today, from Late Night Drug Tester. That's his answer. Who else do we have? Page down. Mel Counts from Dougal's in Denver. Do you have an answer, Lorraine? Up.
1: I'm going with Muncy Bolaños.
0: No, it's actually LeBron James back in 08 for Cleveland against the Celtics in the second round. LeBron had 17 turnovers. 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
15: In the NBA, the two-time MVP Shai Gilgeous-Alexander dropped 30 points and 9 assists as the Thunder defeated the Spurs in Game 2 of the Western Conference Finals, 122-113. San Antonio, as a team, had 21 turnovers.
16: I mean, we didn't do a great job at it today, but we need some poise for sure. Taking care of the ball, helping, you know, the main ball handlers, and being aggressive. being aggressive just like we were in the third quarter.
15: That was Victor Wembanyama, who ended with 21 points and 17 rebounds in the loss. In the Stanley Cup West Final, Game 1, the Golden Knights defeated the Avalanche 4-2. In baseball, Shohei Ohtani with a leadoff home run and five scoreless innings pitched as the Dodgers blanked the Padres 4-0. And in college football, Ed Orgeron is returning to LSU as an assistant on Lane Kiffin's staff. I'm Monsi Bolaños.
11: Gather around. 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
6: 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Oh, no, it's too late. 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
2: LeBron James taking veteran minimum, quote, not in the cards at all. So I'm watching the Harden meltdown debacle. 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J.J. Redick, Lakers coach. Okay, I like Luka more than Harden. He's just a bigger, stronger athlete. But Luka and Harden have a lot in common. They're not great athletes, just great scorers. Never in the world's best shape. Defensive liabilities. So when LeBron and company leak, their side leaks, not in the cards, will not take a player minimum. 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
9: Ladies and gentlemen, this is The Odd Couple with Rob Parker and Kelvin Washington.
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0: Two pros and a cup of Joe, Fox Sports Radio. LeVar Arrington, Brady Quinn, Jonas Knox with you here. Coming up top of next hour, we'll call it 10 minutes from now. The pressure is on for one coach in the NFL. We'll tell you who it is right here on FSR. 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
1: Sometimes you can't get to everything in the world of sports or entertainment. Good thing the guys are here to bring you In Case You Missed It.
0: Guys, in case you missed it, Nolan Smith of the Philadelphia Eagles was arrested this past Friday. He's accused of speeding and reckless driving in Georgia, the Twiggs County Sheriff's Office told ESPN.
2: Where did he go to school?
0: Well, that's part of the story here.
2: Where's he from?
0: According to notes taken by a member of the sheriff's office that night, Smith was clocked to going 135 miles an hour in a 70-mile-an-hour zone on the interstate at 10:41 in the evening, a representative said. He made bond. He was released shortly after the arrest, the sheriff's office said, adding that a future court date for Smith has been issued. What's going on in Georgia? Like, it's now to the point to where there's got to be something happening here. What am I missing when it comes to the Georgia interstates?
3: I have no idea in regards to why it seems like Georgia football players have a propensity to constantly get caught speeding. Not just speeding. I mean, it should be reckless op as bad as they are. But I'm not sure if it's the types of cars, if they're racing, if there's some sort of like underground race league like no one's aware of, but it seems like every single time it's a player getting caught for speeding, he somehow played football at Georgia for Kirby Smart. It's bizarre.
2: I don't know, but I don't know, man. It's like, slow down. Everybody speeds a little bit, but drag racing, like, come on. You getting arrested off of it? Come on, man. You're going too fast.
0: 135 and a 70.
2: That's bananas. Fast. 135 is fast anywhere.
0: Yeah.
2: on any street.
0: It's unbelievable.
2: Or highway. Yeah. We are
0: Hey, it's Jonas Knox. 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
21: 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Left wing Wallace. Down the lane. Caruso to the rim for finishing touches, baby. AC lays it in with a left hand. Thunder 122. The Spurs 113. We're on the brink of getting this thing even at Paycom Center.
20: You heard it on the Thunder Radio Network. That was the final score. Caruso off the bench at 16 points. The MVP, Shea Gilgeous-Alexander, 30 points and 9 assists. Game 2 of the Eastern Conference Finals between the Knicks and the Cavaliers will tip off on Thursday at 8 Eastern Time. In the Stanley Cup West Final, Game 1, the Golden Knights defeated the Avalanche 4-2. In baseball, the Dodgers blanked the Padres 4-0. Blue Jays held on 2-1 against the Yankees in the Bronx, and the Brewers shut out the Cubs 5-0. Chicago has lost 5 in a row. I'm Monty Bolaños.
1: Good morning to all.
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1: 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Here's Brady Quinn, LeVar Arrington, and Jonas Knox.

0: waiting around. And I would also say this. I mean, it's not like, you know, Joe Burrow's durability is coming to question. I mean, there's always something that pops up every year. And some of it's just bad luck. And some of it, I wonder, all right, man, you know, he's approaching, what is he, approaching 30 years old at this point? I mean, who knows where he's going to be at physically? So just seems like a lot of questions going into this season.
1: They could be bothered by what we have to say about it. But here's the reality of it. This is a team that is underperforming. And that's a topic. And whenever we choose to talk about a topic that isn't going to go away, we can talk about it. Nobody's struggling for topics. Joe Burrow and the Cincinnati Bengals will always be a topic because of how good this team is. It's not just Joe Burrow that's good on this team. You got two really good receivers on this team. They did upgrade on the defense side of the ball. And there is a lot of pressure for the Bengals to perform. It's not breaking news. But when you hear sound bites like this, it's worth talking about and it's worth discussing. And if you think we sound clueless about the Bengals, then, you know, that's on you. I don't think it sounds. I think it was a very informed conversation and it was fun. It was full of jokes and personal antidotes and stories. And you know what? I liked it. I loved the segment, actually.
0: And Lorraine has got a crush on Frankenstein.
1: How about
0: that?
1: Who knew? Who knew he was 6'5"?
0: It's unbelievable.
1: In real life.
2: Has there been a new Frankenstein? What am I missing here?
3: Yeah, it actually just won. What are those things that Lee likes?
2: Oscars?
3: Yeah.
1: Oh, gosh.
0: Really?
1: Found a way.
3: Yeah, it
1: she
3: got a lot of awards.
1: She found a way. Y'all saw that?
3: Frankenstein? Yeah, she did. It did really well.
1: Is that a fine? That should be. She should be added to the
3: fine.
1: Oh,
3: that's a great call. I don't get fined.
2: We don't find the ladies around here. Chivalry still exists. Some people be like, no, it should be equal. It's like, no.
1: I think things can disqualify.
2: Let us buy a meal. Let us hold open a door for you. Like, it's okay. Like, we could still do those nice, generous, like, gentlemen.
3: Such gentlemen on this show.
1: I don't know. I don't know.
0: Hey, by the way, what does it say about movie making these days that they got to dust off Frankenstein?
1: Well, they're bringing back He-Man. He-Man is about to launch.
0: It's unbelievable.
1: This weekend.
3: I want to go see that at the Chinese Theater in Hollywood. They redid the whole front of the building to look like that guy's castle with the skull on it.
0: What's next? You're going to dust off.
1: Castle, gray skull.
3: Yeah.
0: Don't tell mom the babysitter's dead. Is that next? Like, what other great flicks from back in the day are going to get worked over again? What a joke. Wow.
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1: Alrighty,
0: all right. 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
8: The Cavs did not just collapse. I believe what happened here is they reverted to their DNA. Who goofed? I've got to know. We want liability. I'll give you liability. Okay, fine. So the liability lands squarely on the beard and the spider. The beard and the spider. Those are the two that have the liability the most here. Now, James Harden, I've witnessed it myself. I've ripped him for years, and he cursed the Clippers, came to the people's team, the Clippers, for a couple of seasons. And I was literally blown away, and I'm very rarely blown away, when Cleveland thought of all the players they could acquire before the trade deadline, this was the guy they needed to put him over the top. It just really was confusing to me. I don't know a lot. I just do the overnight show here. But I believe I truly know more than the Cleveland Cavaliers front office.
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0: It's two pros and a cup of Joe, Fox Sports Radio. LeVar Arrington, Brady Quinn, Jonas Knox with you. Coming up a little over 15 minutes from now, we are going to hand out an award on this show. That'll be yours right here on FSR. But let us tell you first about a reunion. Reunited and it feels so good. LSU has finalized a deal to bring back Coach O, Ed Orgeron, as part of its football coaching staff. The school announced on Wednesday night he reunites with Lane Kiffin. They work together in USC and at Tennessee as well, too. Quite some time were they together at USC, but Lane Kiffin brings back Edo, Coach Orgeron, back to LSU. Won a national title there. Obviously, we talked about Joe Burrow last segment. He was Joe Burrow's coach. Joe Burrow speaks highly about him. Everybody loves Coach O. And Coach O's back in Baton Rouge with the Tigers. He'll be a special assistant on the coaching staff. Good move for Lane Kiffin. You know, a lot of controversy around him, but I think everybody's big fans of this move for Coach O.
1: Yeah, I was going to say, look out, ladies in Baton Rouge. You know, Coach O and Lane Kiffin on the prowl.
0: Oh, I didn't think about that. Yeah.
2: Together.
1: Yeah. Dang. Doing yoga classes together. It's going to be it's a dynamic duo. Right there.
2: Never knew that.
1: Like Batman and Robin.
2: That was like the worst kept secret for me.
0: What do you mean?
2: Yoga classes?
0: Oh, yeah. Yeah.
1: Wait, what?
2: I never knew.
1: I mean, you never connected the fact of the yoga pants to yoga classes?
2: Nope, I did not. Don't ask me why. I mean, you're right. But I was wrong, and I don't know.
1: It's a very wise move of Lane Kiffin for a lot of reasons. One, Ed Orgeron knows the landscape. He's won a national championship there before. He's a hell of a recruiter. He gives you an extra set of eyes from a head coaching standpoint, one that you can trust. Again, you mentioned the prior work experience they have together. So it's a great combination. You know, it's hard to find coaches who, you know, one have won a national championship that are willing to, you know, work on a staff and be able to, you know, again, not step on your toes. And I think this is that sort of relationship between these two guys. And I know Orgeron loves LSU. I mean, you could tell when he, you know, when they moved on from him, it wasn't that he didn't love the, you know, it was, you know, there's obviously some other issues that played a factor, but he loves that place. He really does. And so I don't know that you could find a better coach, you know, selling what LSU has to offer better than Ed Orgeron, because he's lived it. He's done it already.
2: I like it. I think it's going to help with recruiting. Ed has not slowed down in terms of making his rounds and hanging out with the people that have supported him. And I know that because I've been put on the phone with him quite a few times with people that are would be considered to be high net worth value people that support universities and different things like that. So he's still been active. It's not like he's coming into a situation where he's been removed and maybe, you know, the game has passed him by, because he isn't a young guy. But I think his relatability for being an old school type of perceived coach with the voice, with the mystique, the presence that he brings, I think it's a great move. I think it's a bold move by LSU as well. But I think it's just a sign of the times, right? It's an arms load up, and it's a race for who can get the best guys, who can build the best teams. Ed Orgeron can help them in a multitude of ways. He can help them as a coaching staff with maybe the different approaches of what they're doing, but he can also help on the recruiting trail as well, and help with parents and with fundraising. And I think that's, you know, you got to have somebody that can be your, you know how you have your fall guy. Well, you got to have your guy that can get that money to go into the bag too. And Ed Orgeron's one of those type of guys.
0: It's kind of crazy. He won a national title in 2019 in what may have been, you know, one of the great teams we've ever seen. And then 2 years later, he's out of a job. And one of those years was COVID. So it's like, literally just like that, he's out of a job. And he hasn't been a coach since. Like, he hasn't got an opportunity since. It's just kind of weird how that works.
1: Why is that, Jonas?
0: Hey, listen, man. It's a different time, all right? And so if people want to cut a few corners, or if there's some, you know, some rumors or rumblings out there, then, you know, things happen, man. I mean, I don't know what to tell you. I would also.
1: Why are you being so vague with what you just said?
0: Well, can I ask you guys this? And I mean this seriously. In today's NIL world, do you really need a quote unquote great recruiter? If you've got the cash, okay, but if you've got the cash, isn't that what's going to speak more
2: than. Okay, what if it's cash to cash?
0: So you still need that voice that's going to be able to.
2: Yeah, I mean, you got to be able to say, like, you don't want it. Listen, it is about the bag, but you got to understand it's always been about the bag for a lot of people. I mean, didn't y'all hear Duke come out, Trent Richardson come out and air Saban out? Like, it's always been about the bag.
1: What did Trent Richardson say?
2: Y'all remember that?
0: No.
1: No.
2: Trent Richardson said, y'all talking about this, that, and the other. He's like, I got paid. I got. He said he got paid X amount of dollars to be at Alabama. Look it up. Trent Richardson said, I'm pretty certain I saw that. Anyway, it has always been about the bag. But it has also been about the perception. It has been about, you know, the convincing. And I know you'll say, well, it's NIL era, and that's going to speak. You still got to be able to recruit. Having a good recruiter, having somebody who knows where the talent is and can find the talent and talk to them or talk to their parents and convince them to come there over somewhere else, that still matters. Y'all look
1: what
2: it
1: I'm
2: up?
1: Seeing, yeah, is that, and this is just coming from a Google search in Yahoo Sports, Trent Richardson never said he was paid by Bama. Viral social media quotes claiming he received $75,000 to commit, $10,000 a month to play for the Crimson Tide were completely fabricated by parody accounts. The fake statements were created as a reaction to the comments of former Alabama head coach Nick Saban made about the modern NIL. Landscape. Richardson publicly responded to the internet hoax, clarifying that the fabricated quote did not originate from him.
2: Okay. Wow. Oh, there you go.
1: As I'm telling you, man, we're old heads now. Like, we're getting stuck seeing stuff on social media and then being able to actually take it as legitimate information. And you could not. All right. Wow. Use LeVar and I as an example. Because I saw something pop up about Timothy Chalamet, and I do not ever dip my toe in that water. And I thought to myself, huh, that's weird. I think it was just at the Knicks game the other night. I don't know why they would have broken up so quickly, but maybe that happened. You know, it's
2: Hollywood. What's crazy is I thought I saw him say it. Like, I swear I saw his face like he was sitting there saying it.
1: He might have been saying he didn't say it because there are a couple of clips where he is addressing it.
2: Yeah, there. I'm looking at it now. Yeah.
1: Yeah.
2: Yeah.
0: I mean, why would you come out and say anything? Couldn't I don't know the
1: because some guys like to keep it real, you know, they like to go ahead and just tell it how it is.
0: But if you came out and said, "Hey, I got X amount of dollars and nobody knew about it," couldn't again? I'm a novice when it comes to this. Couldn't the IRS step in and be like, "Oh, you did? Where's that money?"
1: Yeah, maybe. I mean, I think in the reality, the IRS probably has other things they're more concerned
0: yeah,
1: about.
0: Yeah, no, I would agree, but it's just, you know, you never.
1: But the IRS isn't what I'd be worried about. I'd be worried about if you had any level of success, you know, some of that could technically be taken away. Now, do people care in retrospect? Obviously not. Yeah, there's plenty of examples of that. But I think the concern would more be, all right, then how is that coach viewed, that program viewed? Then they have to answer to it, and that becomes a bit of an issue.
0: But. Like, for example, when Brady was recruiting me to work with him, because he was sick of, you know, just the usuals that he had to deal with. You know, there, you know, he really, it was enticing. And but I'm not going to sit here and spill the beans on how much he gave me to work with him. I wouldn't do that. So I'm not a rat, you know?
1: I think I bought you a ham sandwich. Was
0: yes.
1: Not what it was?
0: At the Blue Dog, right next door where Britney Spears pulled a knife out recently. Yes. That is correct.
2: At the Blue Dog. Okay.
0: That is correct.
2: Nice.
0: By the way, she was also at that liquor store next door, too. Everybody see that? Wines of the World over there? That place where the guy pretends that he doesn't know what you're saying, but they mark up the prices on stuff every week. It's fun, man. It's a place where I bought deodorant one time working with Katino Mobley, and my armpits caught on fire. Awful. Expired deodorant. It was terrible.
3: Oh, wow. Like it was literally expire? Burning?
0: Yeah, like I swear to burning my armpits. I told Katino, I was like, hey,
2: it was Old Spice, wasn't it?
0: Yes, I told Katino. I told Katino.
1: But that's how you know it's working. It's killing off all the bacteria in your armpits.
0: Like if it was Mando, it would have been fine.
2: Any life.
1: Yeah, any life.
2: Your hairs, like, your stink, anything.
1: You know when you stink, that's what it is. It's like a bacteria. It's like a funk. And you killed off everything in there, and that's why it burned.
0: I remember
2: the crazy thing is old school Old Spice did not keep the stink away for long, though. Like it was like for show. It was for show.
0: It's like, yeah. I remember
2: it was Catino, a status deal. Like, is that Old Spice? Huh?
0: Catino's like, I told him.
1: You got that Old Spice, don't you?
2: You got that Old Spice.
0: I remember what telling him. Oh, what'd you say? My Old Spice.
2: My Old Spice.
0: Yeah, remember he went into a panic because he dropped his Old Spice? Like, who cares? Dude, there's nobody here. Nobody's going to take your Old Spice. It's like he drops his Old Spice on the ground. He goes, my Old Spice.
2: My Old Spice.
0: There's nobody around. It's 6 a.m. Nobody's here. I remember telling Catino, and I was like, hey, man, I got to run over there. I really, it's bad. He goes, that bad, bro? I'm all, yeah, really that bad. And I put it on, and within 15 minutes, my arms were on fire. It's terrible. I had to throw it away. It's awful. But Brittany was there buying booze.
2: Nice.
1: I feel like you would tell that story just to tell that story, you know?
0: No, I swear to God, that's a true story.
1: There are some things you do in life, Jonas, knowing that it's going to be great radio material. You cannot lie about that either.
0: Yeah, but I won't, you know, I'm not going to just lie blatantly about a story. Am I going to embellish the number of times I've been to Monmouth?
1: You will see something happening and being like, yep, I'm going to go over there and I'm going to make sure to take some notes and use this material for radio.
0: I am hoping that there is some sort of an encounter that can be talked about on the air. I am. Yeah. I'm not.
2: Really?
0: Yeah. Oh, yeah. I'm hoping something happens that we can discuss on the air. You know, weird stuff. There's weirdos around, especially this place, man. I mean,
1: what do you mean this place? What? Fox Sports Radio?
0: Yeah, just like Sherman. Yeah, in and around in and around the area. There's weirdos, man.
2: Definitely are.
0: LeVar saw an undercover pimp.
2: Bro.
1: Really?
2: Bro, that was
0: disguised as security.
2: Disguised as security.
1: Where was this at?
2: That was a wild scene, man.
0: It's crazy.
2: I think
0: out
2: he
0: here.
2: Was. And it's hard to explain what I thought I saw. I drove into the parking lot. I parked. I see the security guard. Next thing I know, I see what would be perceived or seen as a prostitute come running around the corner. She looked like she was very, very in duress. He comes out of nowhere. He grabs her up, walks her down the parking lot and behind the car and was there for a couple minutes and came back out and walked back. I'm looking like, what's going on? He comes over. He goes, oh, this lady, like, she says somebody's following her, da, da, da, this, that, and the other. I was like, all right. All right.
0: Do you have your burner?
2: Oh, yeah, I keep my burner, man. Keep my burner now. I'll bust a rubber.
1: I wish I could have been a fly on the wall for this conversation. I love seeing LeVar in like various situations in life.
2: I just couldn't comprehend what the hell I was seeing at 2:35 in the morning. What I don't get it.
1: So how did
2: I'm
1: it
2: in
1: end?
2: The parking deck.
1: You
2: that
1: just
2: was
1: said
2: how
1: LeVar,
2: it ended.
1: Right?
2: He walked off, but the shorty didn't move. I do believe Jonas pulled up. I don't believe she came from behind there while we were, and we had to go in and do the show is what, if I recall it correctly.
0: Yeah.
2: we didn't see the conclusion of anything. And for what it's worth, it's crazy because, you know, you're like, oh, what would you have saved that person? This, if somebody was really coming to get her, it was like, I was waiting. I usually wait for Jonas to get there before I go in. So, I was just sitting there and I was like, huh, should I sit here and wait? And I was like, we got to do the show.
0: Yeah. So
2: we got to do the show.
0: Hey, so if that lady was listening on the iHeart app in a trunk of a car, we appreciate it. Like, we appreciate your loyalty to the program.
2: We appreciate you giving us some content for the show.
0: You wouldn't have been able to listen to the show in the trunk of the car had we not gone in and done the show on time. So I just want you to know.
2: I hope you're still alive. Jeez. It didn't look good, I tell you that.
0: LeVar's like, hey, bro, get over here. Well, what's going on?
1: That's what I'm saying, dude. You can find yourself in a situation with LeVar where he's kind of like scheming, or he's watching something. He's got something going on.
2: You got to be alert. You got to know what's going on. You got to be alert, man. Hey, what I say to you, Jonas? What I say? Hey, come here. Get over here, man.
0: Hey, bro. Get over here. Hey. Hey. Something going on over there. Something going on. So what do you mean? There's some other choice words, but, you know.
2: Oh, okay. All right. I'm sure.
0: By the way, time is money. 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Up next, we're handing out an award on this show, and it's yours right here on FSR.
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0: Two pros and a cup of Joe, Fox Sports Radio, LeVar Arrington, Brady Quinn, Jonas Knox with you here. Coming up top of next hour, a little over 10 minutes from now, we are going to catch up with our guy, Albert Breer. That is a Thursday tradition here on this show. Speaking of Thursday traditions, it's time to hand out an award here on Two Pros and a Cup of Joe. It's time for our Express Pros Pro of the Week, and the Pro of the Week goes to...
34: Behind the back, right wing, off the dribble, three. He got it! Jalen Brunson is not human right now. It's a 5-point game with 3:30 to go, and Kenny Atkinson calls timeout. Brunson gets the Harden matchup again. Out high, right-hand crossover, foul line. Harden on his hip, floater, and the lead is good, and Jalen Brunson gives the Knicks a 4-point lead.
0: 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Sorry, Brady. I don't know why they got to do that. I don't know why it turns into that. You know, we're trying to get over it. We're trying to focus on game two, and they got to dust off the old stuff. Pretty disrespectful.
2: Y'all think they're going to win today?
0: I would be shocked if Cleveland won that game later today.
2: Oh, wow.
0: Yeah.
2: Shocked.
0: I just that felt like more than just a playoff loss and overtime on the road. That felt like a blown opportunity. And I just wonder, what does that do to them? They had already played 7 games. Then they go to overtime. You know, just it feels like that was even more costly than your standard loss, in my mind. But okay. Who knows? I mean, it's the NBA playoffs, man. You know, could swing back.
2: Anything
0: and forth.
2: Can happen.
0: The
2: it's a pretty evenly matched series.
0: The Knicks a 6.5-point favorite at Madison Square Garden coming up later on. So you know that place is going to be jumping there. Celebrities everywhere, you know, Tracy Morgan.
2: I saw Ben Stiller was there.
0: Yeah, Ben Stiller's there, Tracy Morgan. We mentioned Timothy Chalamet.
2: Saw a fabulous
35: love star. Chalamet.
0: Was Lenny Kravitz Chalamet. There too? I think Lenny Kravitz was there also.
2: If I come back reincarnated, it'll be as Lenny Kravitz.
0: Yeah?
35: Why is that?
2: Yeah. I don't know. That's like in my mind, that's who I think I would be.
3: That's a sexy man.
2: Yeah, if I, that's who I'd be if I really could choose. I told you I met him at the Super Bowl. Super cool dude, man. I was just like, man, like, you know, I don't know. No, obviously, like, in a manly way, but he's like one of them Prince dudes, though. Like, you'd be like, man, you looked at him like, he's a good-looking dude, man. Yeah, anyways.
0: Lorena, what are you smiling about?
3: I just think it's impressive when a man that age can wear what he does.
2: Yeah. Yeah.
1: What does that mean?
2: He's like a gymnast.
3: Like see-through shirts and stuff, real tight pants.
2: He'd be doing like gymnast stuff with like his bell-bottom jeans. He uses them drag. We are
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28: When are you going to take it to another level for me? Come on!
29: All right, good morning. Welcome into this Thursday. Appreciate you for making us part of your morning. I'm Zach Schroeder here alongside Justin Patrick for the Morning Sports Take on Fox Sports Pensacola 101.1 FM. Also streaming on the Fox Sports Pensacola app, YouTube, and Facebook as well. Hope your morning's going well. And, yeah, Justin, we've got a big day today. It's officially game day. You have a game to call here later this afternoon for UWF. University of Tampa's coming to town. How are you feeling? You've kind of had a little bit of time to digest this game, the series coming up. And, well, we spoke to Coach Mike Jeffco yesterday, heard from him, got a better idea of what the game plan is, and, well, the day's here.
30: Yeah, I mean, I knew the game plan coming into this. I knew what's required to win, to beat a team like Tampa, and to beat a team like UWF. It's all going to come down to pitching. It's kind of what's been preached all year long. You know, that's how you run deep at the Division II level. And, look, I mean, Tampa, I don't like the school because they're a private institution. They choose to play at the Division II level, but they have Division I money, and they pay their players like they had Division I money, if I were to guess, because they bring in some of the best in the country. They had the best rotation at the Division II level last year. I mean, their rotation last year was good enough to staff probably a mid-major rotation at the Division I level last year. That's how good they were. You know, they play Division I players at Division II level, and that's just who they are. So they're going to be bringing a lot of heat on the mound. They restaffed. They have a great starting rotation. I think between their three starting pitchers, their record combined between the three is like 36-4. You know, they're one of them is undefeated, and I think the other two might have a pair of losses. So they just have an amazing starting rotation. They run them really deep. Like, they run them very, very deep into their games. Mm-hmm. So expect them. If UWF can't find the bats early, they're going to be facing these pitchers 4, 6, 7, potentially 8 innings from Tampa. And then they have an all-conference closer who has been coming in and getting the saves on the year all year long. I'm not saying he's better than our Mickey Sheets, who's our closer, but they don't need to rely on their closer a lot because they just are able to find so much offense with their bats. They're a great team. And UWF does have their work cut out for them. It's going to come down to the bats being able to find the ball early. If they can't do it, it's going to be an interesting weekend for UWF. But that's what's going to be required for them to be able to try and make an early bounce at this Tampa team. I really hope it happens tonight, too. You know, I'm excited to get the call of the game. I'm excited to see what this team can do in the Super Regional. I'm excited to see if they can finally just get over this hump that's been Tampa, because that's kind of just been a wall that they've ran into for years now when we get this deep into the postseason. So I'm hoping they can finally get around it come this weekend.
29: What do fans need to know for tonight's game tuning in?
30: And
29: time to start if they want to come
30: out. Yeah, so if you want to come to the game, 6 p.m. will be the first pitch over at Jim Spooner Field. I'd say get there at 5:45 at the earliest, do pregame introductions. There was a few games last week where the start time got moved to like 5:55. So, you know, if you're wanting to come to the game, which I really think you should, this is going to be a really good baseball you're going to see. I mean, look, we had seven games in the regional last week, and the only game that was a blowout was the 16-6 UWF win over Edward Waters. All six of the other games were within two runs of each other. It was a phenomenal weekend of baseball we had at Jim Spooner Field. So make sure you're coming out, supporting the Argos, because this is the last time that you could ever see Division II athletics on the campus of the University of West Florida. It's also probably the last time in a lot of our lifetimes that you're going to get a chance to see a super regional be played on the campus of the University of West Florida, because once you move to Division I, that's really the territory of the SECs, the ACCs, and all the big Power Fours, and you know the gist. So I'd say come out, but if you want to watch, which you should, I'll be on the call, 6 o'clock. It'll be on NCAA.com. Just go to baseball, go to Division II, find the Argos game, and click on it, click on watch. It's just going to require that you just have to put in your email. You don't get any emails from it, but put in your email, then you can watch it for free. It's simple as that. So watch the game at least. You know, support UWF. It's a big-time game. They're facing off against the top three team in the country. Winner of this weekend gets to go to the College World Series.
29: Yeah, it is really easy to watch. I mean, you literally just put your email. You don't even have to, like, go to your email or anything. You just put it in, and there you go. You're good to go. So much easier than some people might think. I know a lot of people get turned off when it starts asking for information and stuff, but it doesn't even send you an email, I don't think.
30: No, it doesn't.
29: So literally just put in your email, and you're good to go.
30: No,
29: so,
30: it's very
29: really
30: simple.
29: Straightforward.
30: And that's how I like it. That's, you know, look, I already do kind of get annoyed because I'm not a huge lover of Flow College just because it's like $20 a month. And, you know, then that's just to watch a specific team at the Division II level. And I can understand why people don't want to invest into that. ESPN Plus, it's a much more deliverable product because, well, so much comes with ESPN Plus that's why you buy it, right? And so that's why it's always easier to watch college sports on ESPN Plus. But I like what the NCAA is doing, saying that, okay, it's an NCAA tournament game. It has to be free. It has to be easy to watch. And so that's what you're going to be seeing with this tournament. But, yeah, all games will be up. Thursday and Friday will be 6 o'clock first pitches. And if it goes to a Game 3 on Saturday, that'll be a 2 o'clock start. So make sure you're watching these games. It's really good baseball. It's been an amazing team to follow all year long. They lost their entire rotation last year with Dalton Neuschwander, who was probably the best pitcher in the region for the last 2 to 3 seasons at the Division II level. So, really, like, it's just been an impressive year what head coach Mike Jeffcoat's been able to do with this program. And they're so good at home. The Argos are so amazing at home. They are 24-5 when they play here in Jim Spooner Field. You know how hard that is? Like, they are 24-5 when they play at Jim Spooner Field. And 4 of those 5 losses were to one team in Lee. So that tells you enough. They got over that hump. The other loss was a random loss to UAH on the back end of a series this year. They play such good baseball at home. Our field is such an advantage because of the way it plays, the way the wind works, the way the fences are. You know, our field is such an advantage. So I always say, you know, you got to get out and check out the baseball that happens at this field. It's a really good stadium, really good baseball, and it's, you know, a big-time weekend, a big-time series. So make sure you're getting out there for it. It's going to be a big-time weekend. But, yeah. We also had
29: some more
30: honors come through yesterday. I figured this was going to happen soon. Mickey Sheets and Zach Stokes, which Mickey Sheets is our closer, broke our program record for most saves last weekend over in the regional. Zach Stokes, who I've mentioned plenty of times on this show, he's our center fielder, the captain of the team. They were awarded All-American honors by the National Collegiate Baseball Writers Association of America. Sheets was earned first team honors, and Stokes was named the second team honors, which I'm very surprised about. Who is getting first team over Zach Stokes? I need to see that kid's stat line, because Zach Stokes, I don't think anyone on this side of the country has had a better year than him. But yeah, All-American status for those guys. But we have a first team All-American closer in Mickey Sheets, apparently. And Zach Stokes, he earned second-team All-American, which I'm still very surprised about, because who is getting first-team All-Honors over Stokes. That kid's had an amazing year. Yeah, that's some other news with baseball as well.
29: Yeah, that'll be good. It's crazy how Coach Jeff Coat knows the field. He was talking about the Southeast wind and everything yesterday.
30: Oh, it's true, and it's true.
29: They just, like, know the field, how to work it.
30: Yeah, it's so true, too, because, I mean, look, I've called over 100 games at Jim Spooner Field now at this rate, and it's – on Thursday night last week, we had wind blowing out of the stadium,
29: yeah,
30: which means we had northeast wind, right? Very, very surprising, or – maybe I might be a little tripped up on my compass there, but it's very rare that you have wind blowing out of that stadium. And what happened when that happened, you had 8 home runs in 2 games. Mm-hmm. I've never seen 8 home runs in 5 games at Jim Spooner Field, let alone 8 and 2. So, and then the following days, it was back to the regular. The wind blowing in, it's a pitcher's best friend, a much harder stadium to get the ball out of. So, yeah, it's true. How the wind works here at Jim Spooner Field, it really does play into a pitcher's back pocket because it does give them a little bit more help. Like, I remember Stokes towards the end of the game against Lee, he ripped on a ball, and then the wind picked up and blew it back in. He got caught at the track, mm-hmm. you know. So, yeah, it really does play into the advantage of the pitcher. So, yeah, there's a lot of advantages that happen on Jim Spooner Field. The foul lines get really short towards the end of the field, so there's not a lot of foul territory to get caught down there. It gets a lot smaller. Mm-hmm. You only have a few feet of playroom over there. So if the ball stays in, you're just really unlucky if you get caught down there. But, yeah, it's an interesting field, and it plays it to the advantage of the Argos when you know what you're doing.
29: Yeah, for sure. In other news, as far as UWF goes, golf had a tough day yesterday, it seems, when it comes to they're over there in the national championship in Boulder City, Nevada at Boulder Creek Golf Club. They've been playing since Monday, but yesterday it seems their season comes to an end after they finish outside of the top 8. They finished 10th out of 20 with a team score of 291. And, I mean, their best day was Tuesday. They tied 4th, but, man, tough day here for the golf.
30: Yeah. So this was interesting. You know, when I checked in on the score about halfway through their round, they were in, I think, 5th place. They were having a decent day. They were, like, I think, like 8 under. They were having a really strong day. And they were through 11 and 14. So, you know, they have multiple players playing multiple holes. And I don't know what happened, but the team finished plus 3 on the day, which the first 2 days they were minus 3, then minus 6. They were on trajectory to have a better day even yesterday, which how those who don't know, which I'm still new to it, how college golf works is you play the first 3 days of stroke play. The top 8 teams move on to match play, mm-hmm. which that's where the Argos dominate, and they do so well, and that's what won them a national championship last year, is the ability to dominate that match play. Because you had teams like Wingate, who shot minus 19 yesterday, or Florida Southern, who shot minus 17 on yesterday as well.
29: Yeah.
30: You know, those teams, they came out of nowhere. They jumped into the top 8. But UWF, all they had to do yesterday, at least to my knowledge, they just had to shoot even, and they didn't do it. And so that's what really shot them in the foot. If they just would have shot even on the day, they would have been into the national championship, and unfortunately, they did not make the national championship because they shot plus 3, finishing at minus 6 on the day, and their season comes to an end. A very promising season. They were the number 1 ranked team in the country going into this week,
29: yeah.
30: And unfortunately, that comes to an end, so we won't see them playing the Division II level until, well, never again, but you'll be seeing them that
29: yeah.
30: They play like a Division I program. And so, you know, I'm very excited to see what Coach Fell and company, what they do next year heading to the Division I level, because they already play way above, you know, their weight class.
29: Oh, yeah.
30: So I'm very curious to see what they're going to look like. And it's unfortunate because, you know, I was talking to a few people yesterday about the golf team, and, you know, word on the street was we were in a really good spot, and it just didn't go our way there in the end. And, yeah, their season comes to an end. Really
29: back
30: hate
29: nine
30: that.
29: Just came back to bit us.
30: Yeah, they were looking good through 9 yesterday. They were in a really good spot. I mean, like I said, I think they believe they were in the top 5. And they just fell apart and just let it get to them. So, yeah, their day comes to an end. When you look at the player leaderboard yesterday, I mean, we just didn't have our best game. It was just really just a lot of guys just not playing their best game. Mm-hmm. Looking at what we have going on, we had a few players that kept shooting over, like Maxwell Page. He was like minus one of the day. And, you know, TJ Thompson, who's been such a good player this year, he didn't have his best game. And then we have a lot of guys who were really far down in the individual rankings, like Eddie Lee, nowhere near his best. Like, shot four over or four under on Tuesday and then shot plus six yesterday. It just wasn't our day yesterday. So just a lot of guys just not playing their best golf.
29: Yeah.
30: And that's what cost it. Like, that's what cost the Argos, man. It sucks that this is how it went down. But overall, still a phenomenal season. They won the GSC, so, you know, you win that. That's good. But overall for UWF, their season does come to an end. We still have two sports remaining. We had good news with tennis yesterday.
29: Oh, yeah.
30: And then, you know, of course, baseball. They'll be getting started today to try and move to the next round.
29: Tennis, do you know what's going on?
30: Yeah, they swept. They swept yesterday. I forget who they were facing yesterday. But they had a great day overall. I think I just had this up, man. I can't remember the team that they were facing yesterday.
29: I've got it right here.
30: They went 4-0 yesterday.
29: Yeah, against St. Thomas Aquinas.
30: St. Thomas Aquinas.
29: That's right, yeah. Because we had to wait a week for them to play, and they were down. They were not down, over in Surprise, Arizona. That's what it was.
30: Yeah.
29: So St. Thomas Aquinas ranked 15th. That was in the first round. Now they have the quarterfinals here on today, 11 a.m. I believe 11 a.m. our time, Central Time, and they're taking on Washburn here in the quarterfinals. Washburn is the 7th seed here in the tournament, and we'll see how they go.
30: Yeah, I mean, really how this – there's a good chance how this goes down is, you know, they should be able to beat a team like Washburn. It's going to be tough competition.
29: Yeah.
30: But how this should go down is ultimately I think Barry is going to be the team that would end up in the final with UWF, which is the only team to hand this team a loss all year long is Barry. They beat us in straight sets back in February. So, you know, I'm sure Coach Derek Racine and company would love to try and get a rematch with them, especially for a national championship. How else would you have it? And they would love to try and get that back. But yeah, right now tennis, they look to be firing on all cylinders, which is good. And, you know, don't want to jinx anything, of course, but hopefully they will be able to find another win today because they're trying to get back to the national championship scene. You know, golf was trying to go for their fourth national championship. I think tennis is either going for their fourth or fifth. I can't remember which one it is. You know, Coach Racine's won so many titles over there. But yeah, I think, and I believe Barry did win their matchup yesterday. Yeah, they'll be facing off against Azula Pacific after walking through Jefferson. Yeah, if UWF wins today, they would move to the semifinals on Saturday to face on against UT Tyler or Catawba. Yeah.
29: Okay. Some tough name schools.
30: Mm-hmm.
29: Yeah. But yeah, UWF, tennis, and, well, of course, baseball tonight. That's kind of the big thing. We'll keep out for tennis at 11 a.m. They've got their match here for the quarterfinals over in Surprise, Arizona. But a game that you can go to just down the road, unless you want to hop on a flight here now, which I think you'll still miss the match.
30: Yeah,
29: I'd imagine. 6 p.m. tonight, though, over at Jim Spooner Field, UWF taking on University of Tampa. That is the big kicker here for this afternoon, the big local event happening. And so, yeah, for tonight, you have two 6 p.m. games. You have Blue Wahoos and you have UWF.
30: Mm-hmm.
29: Playoffs in one, Super Regionals in one, really. And you got Blue Wahoos going on, too. So plenty of baseball to keep you entertained tonight.
30: Yeah, but Wahoos will be there forever, man.
29: Wahoos will be back there tomorrow.
30: Yeah, get there for Jim Spooner. I mean, so will the Argos, but back there to Jim Spooner Field tonight because this is where the baseball really matters, and the fan support and the support of the community of Pensacola really matters. This is your community. This is your team.
29: Yep.
30: You know, these are guys who have really been sweating it out all year to get to this point. So the support would be amazing if everyone would show up to Jim Spooner Field tonight. It could be a really great atmosphere. And besides, when you're facing a team like Tampa, you're going to need all the help you can get.
29: We can watch the Wahoos on Saturday.
30: You can watch the Wahoos Saturday, Sunday. You can watch them in 2 weeks, 4 weeks, 6 weeks. I don't care. They'll be there.
29: Yeah. What does Wumby say? We rest in July? Yeah, we go watch the Wahoos in June or July.
30: Yeah.
29: I guess that's what we say.
30: Now, you're going to sweat, but
29: Hey, but good news though for the Wahoos. They did get another win yesterday against Columbus.

0: I don't think you're allowed to do that at the collegiate level. I don't think you're allowed to do that at the collegiate level, unfortunately. You're allowed to sell your basic wine and beer and seltzers. Yeah, you're not allowed to get too crazy. That's a NCAA ordinance. You're not allowed to get too crazy.
1: Too crazy. When has that ever been a thing with college baseball?
0: Oh.
1: College baseball, I thought, has
0: plenty in the
1: been
0: South.
1: Crazy.
0: Yeah.
1: You go to a game in LSU, you go to the box or FSU or Florida, like the games are going to be crazy.
0: Hell, I remember the days where Mississippi State would allow people to bring in their own coolers.
1: Oh, man.
0: That's where things got really crazy.
1: What's that one called? The
0: Dude.
1: The Dude. That's what it is, yeah.
0: Yeah, that's
1: wasn't that an argument, like the Dude versus the Box? Which one's better?
0: Yeah, I started that argument.
1: That was your argument.
0: I had like 40,000 people on Twitter, like, you know, interact with that argument, it felt like. And yeah, it was a...
1: Oh, yeah.
0: I think the Dude won by a pretty large margin, but they're just a lot newer. And it just caught the right crowd. It also just caught the right crowd. But, I mean, as someone that's gotten to experience the Dude, which unfortunately you can't watch any more baseball at LSU this year because their season came to an end as they lost to Auburn last night 3-1. But for the Dude,
1: so done.
0: Yeah, I went there in 2021, the year they won the national championship, and in game 3 of the Super Regional versus Notre Dame, man. And when they won that game, people were throwing their coolers up in the air. I was drenched in beer, it felt like, after that game. Because that was just a madhouse in Starkville. It was a fun time, though, and I've never seen baseball have that type of atmosphere. But, man, was it great.
1: Well, speaking of LSU, no better time to talk about it today than, well, with Matt Moscona here at 8:15 this morning. So
0: much news with LSU today.
1: I can't believe it. We scheduled this yesterday, actually, just on a whim, and, you know, Matt said, hey, let's hop on tomorrow. Let's do it. So, and perfect timing because, well, Coach O, he's returning to LSU. And what better day than last night?
0: That was some 9 o'clock news.
1: That was insane. Mm-hmm. So Coach O, he's returning to LSU for the first time since, obviously, you know, his last 10 years as head coach. And, yeah, he's returning as the special – let me read this right. Special assistant to recruiting and defense here for the Tigers. So we'll talk about what that looks like.
0: That's a pretty good role for Coach O, I'd say.
1: I think so. I think it fits him pretty well. Much better than potentially the head coaching position or a coordinating position for sure.
0: Before he ever worked up to being a head coach, that's the role he used to do. He was kind of the main guy defensively for recruiting. Like he's got a lot of stories about how the ways he has gotten kids to come to where he's coaching.
1: Does it seem kind of late to you though, for recruiting purposes? Like recruiting has kind of already been done.
0: Yeah.
1: So why are they bringing him in now?
0: Well, for this season, yeah, I guess you could say that.
1: That's one of my first thoughts, it's all going to start up here again soon
0: with the current class of kids who are playing this year. You know,
1: I guess so. Start working them for next year.
0: Yeah, it's a whole process. I mean, it's a year round process. But yeah, for this year, sure. Yeah, it's already over. So maybe that's why you do hire them right now because this recruiting cycle is over. You know, you've gone through spring camps, and you're just kind of waiting until camps start for the actual season. So, yeah,
1: it'll be cool. It'll be cool to see him back in the building here and. Just to see the picture of Lane Kiffin and him shaking hands and whatnot, it's so crazy to see.
0: Now, unfortunately, these two, they are kind of scandalous when it comes to their off-field relationships, I would say.
1: Yeah.
0: You know, you would always see Coach O in the most interesting situations and places that he really stood out. With Lane, you know, there's so many ways I could talk about Lane and his relationships, but... You know, especially with the hot yoga that he does and all.
1: This is like if Antonio Brown and Mike Vrabel met off the field or something.
0: Jeez, what the hell?
1: Yeah.
0: What is that?
1: I don't know. I was thinking NFL terms, you know?
0: Oh, man.
1: We saw a collaboration between two people like this. Mm-hmm. Be like Mike Vrabel and Antonio Brown.
0: Yeah.
1: I thought A.J. Brown for a minute, but now Antonio Brown's a good fit.
0: If these two could keep clean without getting LSU in trouble for a year, I'll be surprised. I'll be surprised. Because I feel like Coach O, he hasn't been doing anything, so you know, there's nothing to get in trouble. But now that he's a head coach of – or not a head coach, but he's coaching back at a top-tier program in the country for college football, that's where things get a little bit different.
1: Oh, yeah. So that was news out of yesterday. Another news, though, Aaron Rodgers, he does make it clear this is his final year in the NFL. Final season.
0: You don't say.
1: Yeah, seriously. I mean, this wasn't really news to

0: to me, to be honest. I saw this and was kind of like, why are we getting this notification? But, you know, it's still news in air quotes. But Rodgers, he goes back to the Steelers for a one-year deal. What, $22 million guarantee worth up to $25
1: million? Yeah.
0: If I'm not mistaken. Got the bag for one season, mm-hmm. which is insane. But, yeah, he told reporters yesterday, this is it. My career is done after this. So it makes perfect sense.
1: I mean, yeah, like, I mean, you weren't signing a multi-year deal.
0: This is kind of like a grass is green statement to me, mm-hmm. but still, you know, one-year deal, you're coming back, a large sum of money. It's very apparent that this is your last season.
1: Yeah.
0: That's what the deal looked like.
1: I mean, this is the way you want to do it, that, you know, you want to announce it before you actually go out.
0: Sure.
1: And so, you know, he's doing that. He's letting everybody know, and that's fine. But
0: a guy like LeBron should take notes, for sure.
1: Yeah. You know, some guys want some guys actually want to announce that it'll be their last year, so they can really enjoy it. They don't have to like think about it on their own in the background, and, you know, wonder. And then people are always wondering, "What are you thinking?" And then they're always just continuously asking you week after week after week at press conference after press conference, like, "Hey, have you had any thought about this being your last year? Hey, have you thought about this at all? Have you? Hey, have you? Is this it for you?
0: No.
1: Hey, is
0: area,
1: this
0: no.
1: the last time that we saw you play in Cincinnati? Hey, is this the last time we saw you play in L.A.?" You know, that's what the press conferences look like, right? Yeah. And for me personally, if I was in that situation, I'd just be like, rip the Band-Aid off beginning of the year so no one else is talking about it the remainder of the way.
0: Yeah, no, I completely agree. No more gray area now. Mm-hmm. He's completely, you know, clear on what his goal is and what the season will look like for him. And yeah, now he has a farewell tour, you could say, here with the Steelers, and he's getting paid $22 million at least to do it. So wait for him to get the bag on his final year.
1: I don't know why they pay him that much.
0: It's insane to me.
1: It's not like he was delivering, you know, crazy numbers for them. And, I mean, got him to the playoffs. I guess that's one thing. But overall, I'm not sitting here saying, yeah, give that guy some money. Like,
0: man, I'm telling you, it was probably strategic. He probably waited till after the draft to see who they were going to get or something. And when he saw they didn't get a quarterback and he realized they don't have any other quarterbacks in the room, that's all the leverage for Rodgers in the world mm-hmm. you could possibly ask for. It's like, you need me to come back to even have to stay afloat next season. Like, you need me. So here's what I want. I want this amount of money, these guarantees, you know, X, Y, and Z. Part of me thinks that that's kind of what Rodgers was thinking.
1: Yeah.
0: I mean, it was oddly close to the draft time, I mean, just a few weeks after. And with how much money he's making, I don't know. That's just the vibe I get.
1: Yeah. It's also, he's also facing his two former teams in the preseason, and the Packers and the Jets.
0: Interesting.
1: As well. It'll both will be in Pittsburgh, but nonetheless, it's still, you know, something to talk about, I guess.
0: Sure. Yeah, but that was news out of yesterday. Well, let's go ahead and hit a break. When we come back, we had a few games going on, you know, MLB games, of course, happening. The Golden Knights upset the Avalanche. I say upset, they're both one seeds, but still, that's kind of the mood in the sports world is, how are the Golden Knights going to upset the Avalanche? Because they look like one of the best teams in the NHL, if not the best team. But they get it done yesterday, 4-2 mm-hmm. on the road. The Thunder, they defend home court, 122-113 here against the San Antonio Spurs.
1: What? Isaiah Hartenstein, man.
0: Oh, we're going to talk about it. Oh, yes, yes, yes. So when we come back from break, we'll talk about it. Conference finals happening in the NBA and NHL. MLB games, our Rays complete the sweep here against the Baltimore Orioles. That's always a good sight. And a few other things happening in the MLB as well. So stay tuned. When we come back, we'll dive into it here for the Morning Sports Take on Fox Sports Pensacola 101.1 FM.
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0: Thursday morning, Zach Schroeder with you alongside Justin Patrick here for the Morning Sports Take on Fox Sports Pensacola 101.1 FM. The weekend's almost here. Has the week flown by to you, Justin?
1: I've been hearing it a lot. Yeah, it's flown by a lot this week. I mean, I don't know if it's because I got a lot of things to do this week.
0: Oh, yeah.
1: Yeah, it's definitely come up a little faster than what I was anticipating. And, yeah, now we're here on Thursday, and today's going to fly by because it's UWF baseball for me, so I've been looking forward to this all week long. And,
0: yeah,
1: it's just been a fast week this week.
0: It really has, yeah. But we're going to get into what happened yesterday as – well, that helps, too. When you have, like, conference finals and stuff going on and activities, you could say, and sporting events every afternoon, that obviously helps a lot. 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And, yeah, we appreciate our good friends over at Beret Jewelers. Yeah, conference finals last night, game one, Thunder, Spurs. Thunder get the get back, 122-113. Much better outing here from the MVP and Shai Gilgeous. 30 points from him, 9 assists. And even though he definitely had his highs and lows in the game, you could say, and even in the post game, he was, you know, made us all very aware of that. Still had a 30-piece here last night to help his team get over the hump here in game two. The Spurs almost had it. They really did. I mean, they brought it within, what, like 97-103, I believe?
1: It was a 2-point game with, like,
0: yeah.
1: 4 minutes left.
0: Yeah, I mean. And then they brought it within like 104-110, and then, yeah, it just, you know, the Thunder obviously made their runs. The Spurs couldn't really close out those runs and really get past the limit, cross the line. Tough night for the Spurs, though. Dylan Harper exits the game.
1: I hate this.
0: Yeah, I mean, he's a rookie, but man, the impact he has. I believe he had 7 steals in game one. 7 steals, I need to double check that, but I believe he had 7 steals in game one, and that's like a Spurs record, I think, for playoffs.
1: He did.
0: So that was a huge bank game from Dylan Harper in game one. That's just what he brings. I mean, a very athletic guard who can score but also play really good defense, and he's going to be incredible down the stretch of his career for sure. And obviously, Stephon Castle was huge last night in his second year. The poster he had over Hartenstein, that was a highlight. People are saying dunk of the year, potentially.
1: Ooh.
0: I don't think it was better than Jamal Cain's, but maybe that's just me. I might be a little biased. We all remember that dunk, Jamal Cain over Jalen Duren in round one with the Magic and the Pistons. But, yeah, we tough afternoon because, plus, De'Aaron Fox was out, too, for his second consecutive game due to his high right ankle sprain, which is really unfortunate. I mean, you know, you want to see the best possible games we can with these two teams, and so far it hasn't been disappointing. Like last night's game, even though the final was a little bit, you know, the final scores of these teams were a little more separated than it was in game one, of course, you know, no overtime or double OT, although it looked like it was going to get pretty close to OT at a few moments here in the fourth quarter. It sucks when you have missing players on these teams, you know. Looked like a Jay Mitchell exited the game for the Spurs.
1: Yeah.
0: Thunder as well. Jalen Williams, too.
1: Mm-hmm. Guy can't stay healthy.
0: No, he can't. Which you want to see guys healthy, obviously. I mean, any type of injury is unfortunate. But, just players dropping like flies here in the series so far through the first two games. So, for the Spurs, you know, two of their best guards in De'Aaron Fox, he brings a lot of a playoff experience here to this team. And then now Dylan Harper, who exited the game. But he was walking. It seemed like he was going to come back. He popped his head back out after walking out of the tunnel, and the coaching staff had said, you know, hey, go ahead and go back, double-check it, and then he was ruled out. So, not sure what all that was about. But, yeah, I hate to see it.
1: You know, you're not wrong at all. I mean, this was a interesting game from the get-go.
0: Very physical.
1: I mean, look, what was the first thing I said after – you know, game one, I said, where was Isaiah Hartenstein? You know,
0: true.
1: This is the guy who I thought, look, I know Shet, an amazing player, but him and Matchy,
0: match?
1: No, I was going to say him and Wimby match up.
0: Oh.
1: And I took Wimby and I put Matchy, and it created a whole different word.
0: The whole lineup.
1: That I wasn't intending to say. But him and Wimby, they match up so similar with their body size and how lanky they are.
0: Yeah.
1: I thought Hartenstein would be a great way to throw off Wimby in game one because of the weight he's going to throw around. And they didn't use him. Only 12 minutes in game one. And then last night, he goes 27 minutes, gets 13 rebounds. He's draping over Wimby the entire game.
0: Real physical.
1: Yeah, and that's exactly what I expected. I was like, how do you play Wimby? You got to get physical with the guy. If you let him sit down there by himself, he's going to go to work. He's going to go to work, man. I don't think Shet can really stop him, unfortunately, just because I feel like Wimby just knows how to guard Shet. He takes a lot more passion to when he plays against Shet. With Hartenstein, he's just a big body to throw in his way. It's going to completely slow him down, knowing that Isaiah definitely does have the weight on his side.
0: And he's, in a sense, to a degree, he's expendable, right? Mm-hmm. So even if he fouls out in the third quarter or whatever, fourth, early in the fourth, you know, you're okay, right? I mean, Wimby still is going to be a tough guard no matter who you throw on him, but Hartenstein isn't like a necessary key or a piece offensively for you to run what you have to run in the late executions of the game, you know? So if you throw a guy like Hartenstein on Wembanyama, yeah, that's great. He guarded him really well. Yeah, he was grabbing his arms and stuff, pulling him down. I mean, really physical.
1: Yeah, but that's what you need from a guy like that, because look at Rodman, right? Like, we always talk about Rodman in the big three. You got to have somebody who's just going to be, you know, a bouncer down there. And he's, you know, that's what you do. You throw around weight. And what's that do for Shet? Shet doesn't have to worry about Wimby anymore because Wimby's trying to get this 250-pound seven-footer off his back instead.
0: Yep.
1: That opens up Shet on the outside in the mid-range a little more to where they can use him offensively. And so I think it really provides a lot of value. Like, don't worry about trying to match up with Wimby directly for his size. Throw someone down there that's going to be getting his way, so that opens you down low with Shet instead. Or maybe, you saw it with last night, it helped Shea out a lot. Shea was able to drive in and play the mid-range a lot easier last night, especially that dagger to go back up seven.
0: Oh, for sure.
1: You know, in the end.
0: And that's a really underrated aspect of the game, is just using your weight to your advantage. I'm going to use a personal experience here as an example, and I'm going to give a shout-out to somebody. Mitch with Lamar. He's one of our billboard guys here, very well-known guy here in the area, and he works with all the billboards when it comes to Lamar. When we go play at the local YMCA down here and whatnot, he's a big body, right? So when I have to guard him or whatnot, he just uses his weight to push me around, right? And so I'm just trying to fight for positioning. And Wembanyama's doing the same thing. He's fighting for positioning. And Hartenstein, or the guys with big bodies, they're just, you know, using their body weight to kind of lean into you, and you're constantly having to exert so much energy just for positioning to go get a rebound or get a point or whatever it might be. Get a bucket. That's a very underrated aspect of, like, Hartenstein when he's guarding Wembanyama. Wemby's getting so dog tired, exhausted, just from, you know, the big body of Hartenstein, you know, pushing up against him, really, all game long. Like, it's extremely exhausting. So I don't know, man. You got to give credit to Mark Dagnoe and the coaching staff. I thought game one would be a learning experience for the Spurs, but, well, no, it was a learning experience, you could say, for the Thunder.
1: Yeah.
0: You know, they just had to see how were the Spurs going to come out and play, how involved was Wemby going to be on each possession, who else, what other guards are going to be the big factors. You know, they know that generally how this team would play, but conference finals, when you have a seven-game series, it's different. You're planning seven games down the road, four, five, six, seven games down the road, and you're trying to come up with a consistent game plan to go out there and win, you know, four games at least, or four games. So, I don't know. It's tough, man. But OKC, good credit to them. They really figured it out. And they figured Hartenstein, he's the guy to throw on Wemby. And clearly it worked yesterday.
1: Yeah. And, that, you know, it was really a head-scratcher why he wasn't there in game one. But Shea was asked about in the post-game press conference. Here's what he had to say last night on the effect that Hartenstein might have had on Wemby last night.
2: What kind of impact did Isaiah have tonight?
3: I'm not sure if it was good, to be honest. Yeah.
2: Break that down for me.
3: Say again?
2: Break that down for me. Why was his impact not good?
3: It was all right. It was good. We wanted to switch it up, give him different looks. That's what it's about. When you play against good players, you got to switch it up. Make sure the rhythm's not the same, and we did that tonight.
1: I don't understand that reaction initially.
0: Yeah, okay. Call me a hater or whatever, but that was really corny. This whole nonchalant act that Shea does, I'm sick of it.
1: Well, it's like...
0: What him showing no emotion when he wins MVP. Like, brother, if you want us, the fans, to buy into the NBA and what you have going on, you have to show a little emotion,
1: man. You have to care.
0: That's why Wemby's having so much success right now, why the fan base loves him.
1: He cares.
0: He's showing that he cares.
1: He cares.
0: It's not rocket science, man.
1: No.
0: Like, what if us two came on here this morning and just like, yeah, okay, Thunder win, whatever.
1: Yeah, man, Thunder beat.
0: Why
1: Thunder
0: would
1: beat
0: anybody
1: Spurs.
0: Want to listen to us in the morning? Why? Nobody. We have to show that we care, obviously, for people to buy in and listen to what we have to say.
1: Yeah, man.
0: It's not rocket science. Mm-hmm. And Shea Gilgeous, this whole nonchalant act that he's doing, I'm sick of it. And that's honestly, like, what if Hartenstein watched that and it's like, sure, he knows what his teammate is like. He knows he's nonchalant and tries to act all tough and whatnot. But, like, that's an a-hole move right there.
1: Yeah.
0: Like, Hartenstein just went out and just clamped up their best player, who fans in the NBA are saying, Wemby's better than you.
1: Mm-hmm.
0: And he went out there and had to guard him for 40 minutes straight.
1: Yeah.
0: That is, like, that's so crazy to me, man.
1: Because the backlash that went on SGA after game one... because of the way he couldn't score, because of Wemby.
0: Yep.
1: And then what happens? They put Hartenstein out there. He's dragging Wemby everywhere. What happens to Shea? He drops 30, right? So there's a big difference, of course. Be a little bit more appreciative. And this is part of the reason why I can't stand some of the guys who are the faces of the NBA right now.
0: And that's the thing.
1: Because
0: Shea will never
1: down.
0: Be the face of the league.
1: Yeah.
0: Shea will never be the face of the league because of this right here. I was thinking that exact same thought last night when I was watching the post game and he was acting all nonchalant. I'm thinking he will never be the face of the league because he reacts to MVPs like that. We don't have any iconic moments from him and his reactions, like Westbrook talking about his brother, or Durant talking about his mother, or Harden. Like, we don't have any big time reactions out of him, and that's what makes or goes into being the face of the league. You have to have fans to buy into what you're doing, and you have to show that you care to be that figure. That's why Shea will never be the face of the league.
1: Yeah, I can't stand emotion like that, especially in a time like this. There's no bigger time to be a teammate than now. Be a captain, be a leader than right now.
0: Yep.
1: And this isn't that attitude. That's just the wrong attitude. If this is how this guy reacts to his opponent, clearly providing them an X factor that put them over the edge in a certain aspect that they were missing last game, which was Wemby being so dominant down low with no answer to him, and that's your response to it, what are you doing? Like, it's just the wrong thing to do, and he just doesn't get it. You just don't get it. If this was a regular season game, sure, whatever. But this is a team in the San Antonio Spurs who you could only beat one time as the reigning national champs in the regular season.
0: Yeah.
1: This is the only second time that you've been able to beat them in, what, 6-7 matchups on the year now? And this is how you react to your teammate giving you what you were looking for after one game. I just hate it. I just hate it, and that's why I can't stand some of the guys in the NBA, because this trickles down. It's a role model effect. Who's going to be doing this now? The young kids in the NBA. Or not the young kids. The young kids who want to play in the NBA someday.
0: Mm-hmm. Yeah.
1: So your younger figures in basketball, this is what's going to happen. They're going to see this and be like, yeah, why should I care? If the best player in the world doesn't care, why should I care?
0: Yeah.
1: You know? It's the same thing with Jokic, man. Like, Jokic don't care about the game of basketball. And so, you know, it's such a bad look on the league to have these guys winning your MVPs.
0: Yeah, he's just effortlessly going out there and winning 3 MVPs and winning a title in 23, and yeah, it's tough.
1: Yeah, so you're going to have kids who are going to try and carry on that mentality, and what's that going to do? It's going to hurt the game of basketball in the long run.
0: Yeah.
1: More than it's already been hurt enough, because there's already been plenty of this thrown around.
0: Mm.
1: So, you know, there's a guy like Wemby who's trying to save it, who's putting all his energy into the game and playing with the passion that no one else wants to play with. But, yeah, I hated that reaction by him. And, you know, it's weird because I don't really catch a lot of post-game press or post-game interviews anymore.
0: Mm-hmm.
1: And so when I saw this one last night, I was like, huh.
0: No, yeah, I usually try to stick around for at least conference finals games and whatnot, or playoff games, see what they have to say.
1: Mm-hmm.
0: It's, you know, yeah. And that was just a very strange, just a strange interaction. Like, to be that reporter, what reporter was that?
1: It was someone from Prime.
0: I can't remember her name, but, you know, I mean, props to her for being on her feet in that interview right there, because, I mean, what a, like, trash job from Shea Gilgeous and the answers he gave.
1: Yeah, funny enough, as we're, like, talking about this, I get a notification from Bleacher Report dropping an article explaining explaining his answer, you know, and basically, you know, how it was just strange, man. He said he didn't really hear the initial question from Stevenson. That's her last name. But then he did give her the right answer. I was like, you didn't really give an answer at all, first off.
0: Oh, he heard the answer. He heard the question. Yeah. I mean, he said it wasn't good. Like, what is there not to hear there? Mm-hmm. Out of that, that's... Don't backtrack now, Shea. Own it. And just do better. I don't know. That's all I can say. But, 30 points from him last night. Hartenstein, the heart and soul of this team with 13 rebounds. 13 huge rebounds. I mean, Hartenstein gave this team extra possessions. Like, he was just getting the board. Boom. He'd kick it out for, you know, a three or something. And, man, Hartenstein was just feeding this Thunder team new life with those 13 boards. 10 points as well from him. You know, the little push shot. I'm telling you, he loves that push shot. Every time you watch him, you'll see it.
1: It's
0: like, he doesn't even flick the wrist. It's just a little push shot.
1: It's like, you
0: a
1: know.
0: Floater, but as a 7-footer.
1: The big kid in middle school who probably is just like an O-lineman, but he'll get out there on the basketball courts of PE, and that's all he does right there is just shove the ball in the air. I mean, that's what Hartenstein reminds me of. But, hey, man, it works. He's throwing around his weight, and it's making an impact on the best player in the league in Wembanyama.
0: Wembanyama? What are you, flight?
1: I don't know what's going on right now. But, yeah, overall, that was a huge game by Hart, man. And that's exactly why, personally, like, after game one, I said, where the hell is this guy, man?
0: Yeah,
1: like,
0: yeah.
1: This guy could be such an impact, man. And they put him out there, and what happened? He was. So, yeah, I think they got to roll with that game plan almost every single time if they want to try and beat this guy now.
0: Oh, yeah, for sure. Another guy to mention, Jared McCain, just huge. I think it's so cool to see Jared McCain and just the impact he's having. On this team. I think he got done pretty dirty in Philadelphia. I can't believe they traded him, to be honest. But McCain with 12 last night. He hit three triples that were huge. I mean, that extended leads and whatnot. So McCain playing very valuable minutes last night. 25 minutes here for last night. And we saw Case Wallace, too, with a big 12 points. You know, Alex Caruso with 17. So the bench came up huge here for the Thunder last night. Mm-hmm. You know, Chet Holmgren, not necessarily a huge game per se, but Hartenstein, who started the game, and then those bench players I just mentioned, you know, Case Wallace, McCain, Caruso, were big-time factors here in this game, along with Shea's 30, and that's how they got it done.
1: I feel like we got to see more from Lu Dort defensively, though.
0: Mm-hmm.
1: That's a guy who they have to find a way to get him more active defensively. No steals, no blocks. That's not what you can have from a guy like that.
0: Yeah.
1: Like, look, the Spurs play heavy defensively. They have kids who are just going to get in your face, find a way to knock the ball loose. That's what they play. And you got to try and have that somewhere on the Thunder. I think Hartenstein did great on the defensive rebounding last night for this team, but nobody was there to force turnovers for the Thunder last night. I think that's a big-time mistake. They got to try and have that. I mean, Jalen Williams, guy had two steals in 7 minutes, but he got hurt. You know, so... And if he's hurt for the rest of the series, who else is going to step up and be that guy?
0: That's true. Yeah, so it's interesting. Now, usually we saw in the first and second rounds, we would see 2 days in between.
1: I know. I love this. I love this.
0: So now we don't have that. We've got a travel day, and then we've got, boom, game Friday.
1: Beautiful. Good job, NBA.
0: Yeah, we don't have a game Saturday or anything. It is quite literally every other day we have a conference final game in the Western or Eastern. You know, every day we have a game, but... You get what I'm saying. There aren't any two-day breaks here between games, which is great.
1: As it should.
0: Exactly. So rest will get cut short just a little bit here due to travel. I imagine they left right after last night's game, and they're kind of getting rested up right now. But they mentioned that during the broadcast, too. Like, the Spurs did nothing but rest, you know, after game one, which, you know, what else are you going to do? You know, you had shoot-arounds, obviously, the day of the game, and you're rolling.
1: That's how I like it, man. That's how it should be. You know, my biggest grief with the playoffs for years has been how they run with these series and let them have 2-3 days between games. And I'm like, why?
0: Yeah.
1: Get them going, man. All that should be thinking on their head is that they had to be on the move for a game the next day, resting for that game, and then ready to play it the next day after that, man. Like, that's how it should be. Like, there should not be a personal day off between these games, man. And that's what they're giving these guys. And I feel like that just creates a worse product because they're just distracting themselves. These guys should just be dialed in into a seven-game series with the best from their conference going against them, and that's what they need to have. And so when they split these up this way, like boom, boom, boom, one, your viewership's going to go up because you have a game every single night. That's what people want to see. They don't really check the schedule and say, oh, no game tonight. What am I going to do? What am I going to do? I don't know. Oh, there's going to be two games on this night? Yep. Heck no, I don't want that. Man, there should have just been a game on this night. That's how it should be. You need a game every single night because then you're never losing the focus. We in society have short attention spans. We have short attention spans. Repeat it night after night after night, and that's how you increase your viewers. So they're doing the right thing. It's took them years to do this, but finally.
0: Yes. Yeah, and it is May 21st, too. Finals are early June. Mm-hmm. So especially if these series are going seven games, you know, they got to get them going. There's, you know, you don't have time to waste waiting 2-3 days between games and changing locations of the games. So changing cities. But, yeah, next game will be interesting. Game three here, San Antonio, will host games 3 and 4. And San Antonio opens up as a 1.5-point favorite I'm looking at here at home.
1: Wow.
0: Pretty crazy. San Antonio actually favored here, which is really shocking. This is probably the largest spread Shea's ever seen in his career, to be honest. Here with the Thunder. With the Thunder.
1: Yeah, yeah.
0: With the Thunder.
1: I was like, there was a time.
0: Well, let me clarify. but we'll see De'Aaron Fox be a game-time decision. It would be great to see him come back here for Game 3.
1: They're going
0: to
1: need it.
0: Yeah, big time. Dylan Harper, I hope his right leg injury is not long-term.
1: It was like a sprained hamstring.
0: Yeah, something along those lines. Yeah. The tough thing is you only have a day to recover. Yeah. You have today. That's it. Then you got to figure it out. You'll have walkthrough tomorrow, and hopefully you're good to go. Mm-hmm. But that's going to be a game-time decision. Jalen Williams as well here for the Thunder is game-time decision. And that's obviously a huge factor over there for the Thunder. So we'll see what the status is of those three guys here is tomorrow for Friday night. And today we'll see Knicks-Cavs. Knicks-Cavs game 2. The Knicks coming off of a huge comeback win, 22-point comeback, and with, you know, 7 minutes and 50 seconds or so left to go in the game. They accumulate 22 points. They accumulate a huge comeback. So, yeah, Cavs totally blow it. James Harden becomes the clown of the week, you could say.
1: Yeah.
0: Especially in the NBA. And, yeah, Knicks will try to secure maybe a second game here at home at Madison Square Garden. So that's not tonight at 7. But that's going to do it for hour number one. When we come back, we will talk a little MLB before we get to Matt Moscona, who's going to be joining us from ESPN Baton Rouge this morning. We'll be talking about Coach O making his return to LSU baseball, Coach Mosley going to the New Orleans Pelicans, and a few other things as well to note. LSU basketball, a lot of updates there as well. So stay tuned for that. That's going to be a great conversation here during hour number two. 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
6: It's so disappointing to hear people use the name of God flippantly. Ladies and gentlemen, God is not your homeboy, and he's not the man upstairs. 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Isaiah 6 says that God is holy, holy, holy. The word holy means set apart or sacred. He's holy God the Father, and holy God the Son, and holy God the Spirit. His name shall be called Wonderful, Counselor, the Mighty God, the Everlasting Father, the Prince of Peace. 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
0: 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I'm Zach Schroeder here with Justin Patrick on this Thursday morning. Thank you so much for making us part of your day here. Wherever and however you might be listening to us, whether it's on 101.1 FM, the Fox Sports Pensacola app, or YouTube and Facebook, we appreciate you for joining us here today and stopping by. And here at 8:15 this morning, I'm excited for Matt Muscona to stop by a program today. It's going to be a good time. Very timely, as Coach O will be heading back to LSU, and Matt Muscona, one of the leading voices over there when it comes to sports in the Baton Rouge area, in the Louisiana area, with ESPN Baton Rouge. Yeah, I'm excited to catch up with him. A lot happening, not only with, obviously, Coach O, but well, their basketball team, getting guys like RJ Lewis over there and several others. So it's going to be interesting, real interesting on what that looks like next year, too, with what Will Wade has kind of cooked up over there in LSU. But yeah, that's at 8:15 this morning here in just a few moments. So don't go anywhere. That's going to be a good convo here this morning. But yeah, getting ready for 6 p.m. tonight, UWF, Tampa tonight. So locally, that's kind of the big thing to keep an eye out for here. Of course, Blue Wahoos, they'll be doing their thing, but the big kicker around here, the big deal, is UWF and Super Regionals, University of Tampa. If you had to throw a percentage, how likely you think UWF could upset Tampa
1: You got to stop trying to get me to, you know. You got to stop with those questions, man. You're trying to out me right now. You can't be doing me like this, man.
0: You got to stay neutral.
1: Yeah, yeah. I am the play-by-play guy for an NCAA event. I can't show any sort of biasness or favoritism. I mean, even though, I mean, I'm obviously a UWF alum, but I'm trying to keep this as clean as possible. I do have my opinions about Tampa, and I think they're a phenomenal baseball program, along with UWF, and it's going to be a fun series nonetheless. Yeah, I'll put it this way. UWF has their work cut out for them, and that's the most I'll give you.
0: Okay. I'll tell you what, the chances for the Orioles yesterday were pretty much nothing. Mm-hmm. They had a lead, but the Rays, they came back in yesterday's game here. They sweep the Orioles. So here, divisional opponent in the Baltimore Orioles. And the Rays get it done in three games. It was looking a little dicey yesterday as Hunter Fiducia hit a homer to center field to, kind of open up the scoring here in the bottom of the second. But then it was all Orioles in the top of the third. Pete Alonso had his fingerprints all over this game, especially with the homer to right field in the top of the sixth inning. Sam Basalo shortly follows that one up with a homer to right field as well. And so that would make the score 3-1 here in the bottom of the third. Yeah, the bottom of the sixth. Then comes the bottom of the eighth, and the Rays, they're scoring. Barrage comes very quickly here in the bottom of the eighth. And Ryan Vallade, he steals home. Ryan Vallade had an incredible eighth inning yesterday. Mm-hmm. He was all over the place. Richie Palacios, of course. Jonathan Aranda kind of getting things going here. The Rays, they were able to come back here 5-3 and take care of the Baltimore Orioles to sweep them in this three-game series. So the Rays now sitting with a 33-15 record, first in the AL East, again here today, and another day with the tarps off yesterday, with fans crowding the outfield stands with their shirts off, waving them in the air. Looks like a good time over there at Tropicana Field. Yeah. I will say, I'm glad they're doing that, by the way. Mm-hmm. I know people, you know, say they stole it or whatever from the Cardinals or, you know, copying it, but whatever works, man, whatever works to bring fans into that trop. Go for it.
1: Hey, man.
0: Looks like it's working.
1: Create energy on the midweek, man. That's no bigger situation than trying to find fans to get into the building during the work days. That's always hard. And so if they're able to do it, heck yeah, that's awesome. Love to see it. And for the Rays, they're a hot team in baseball. They're going to be facing off against another hot team in baseball in the Yankees. So someone's fire is going to start to dwindle here come this weekend.
0: Right, yeah. And then also, you saw the roll call they're doing, too.
1: The Yankees?
0: Yeah. No, well, yes, the Yankees, but the Rays, too.
1: I mean, the Yankees have done theirs forever, but I haven't seen the Rays do that.
0: Yeah, the Rays are doing the roll call now, too.
1: I don't know how I feel about that.
0: Me neither.
1: I don't like it.
0: Yeah.
1: That's the Yankees thing.
0: Have you not seen the video?
1: No.
0: Yeah, they're all like, Cabanero, and they'll do the calls and everything, and they'll go through the whole infield and then the outfield.
1: That's the Yankees thing.
0: It is the Yankees thing. Don't
1: steal that. That's like their tradition. Don't try and steal it.
0: Yeah, and you already know, never mind. I was about to say, you know, the Yankees fans will be crowding the trop, but that I forgot the series will be up in New York.
1: Yeah, correct.
0: So scratch that. But the Rays, they'll be seeing how they really do it, I guess, up in New York, the roll call and whatnot. So that'll be pretty interesting. But yeah, game one is tomorrow. No Rays baseball tonight, but 6:05 tomorrow, Rays Yankees game one of that series, shortly before Thunder Spurs tips off at 7:30. But yeah, the Rays, they get it done 5-3 yesterday. Do we have that Rays report locked and loaded?
1: Yes, we do, sir.
0: Yeah, yeah. So Chris Adamswell, Rays broadcaster, he'll catch us up here. The 5-3 win, and they sweep the Orioles here in this three-game series.
2: The Rays were going for their sixth sweep of the season on Wednesday afternoon at Tropicana Field, but they were down 3-1 to the Orioles when Jonathan Aranda came up with a couple of men on base.
21: The pitch, line drive right center field, that gets down for the base hit. Here comes Simpson to score. Dunn is around third, heading home. He will score the tying run. It's an RBI double for Jonathan Aranda.
2: Then later in the eighth inning, it was Richie Palacios.
21: Swing, line drive, base hit right field. To third base is Aranda. Here he comes. And the Rays take a 4-3 lead. To third base goes Vallade. And the Rays are out in front.
2: And the Rays would go on to a 5-3 win. They're now 33-15, the best record in the big leagues. They are off on Thursday, but they will tango with the Yankees in the Bronx on Friday. First pitch at 7:05 p.m. And with your Rays report, I'm Chris Adamswell.
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0: All right, thank you, Chris. Another sweep, the sixth of the season, as Chris mentioned there. And, the Rays, they continue to roll. They'll have the Yankees here tonight, or tomorrow, I should say, excuse me. They'll have the Rays Yankees tomorrow at 6:05, game one of that three-game series here this weekend. So, yeah, it's going to be a fun series.
1: Yeah, I'm looking forward to it. I think the Rays are throwing their best arms. They'll have Martinez on the mound tomorrow night, who he's not their ace, but he's statistically been the best pitcher on this staff, and he's statistically been one of the best pitchers in the MLB this year, which is very surprising. But overall, I'm interested to see how he does. The Yankees can definitely jack up his ERA. Yeah, ERA. I don't know why. It sounded like I didn't say the word E or like say the letter E in the first part of that.
0: Dial in.
1: I had to second guess myself there.
0: Correct.
1: Nonetheless, yeah, it's going to be a big weekend. They're throwing Rasmussen, McClanahan the following 2 days. So whoever can win tonight, because this is the pitching duel that I think is going to be the biggest question mark, because it's kind of hard to predict how it's going to go on Friday. But whoever can win that game, that's what's most important. And I think can split in the next two, that's fine. Yeah,
0: let's get our Wahoos update in here as well. The Wahoos, 5-6 was the final. They get the dub yesterday on Winging Wednesday, 6-5. And they are now up in this series against the Columbus Clingstones, 2-0. They're completely undefeated so far here in the series at home. And they have four more games left here this series. They'll have another game here tonight, Mullet Thursday. So here's the thing. You have two baseball games going on that are a big deal here in Pensacola. One's a much bigger deal in the Super Regionals and for UWF in Tampa. Then you have the Wahoos at 6. Love the Wahoos, but I'm just saying, make the right decision tonight.
1: Make the right decision.
0: You'll have all
1: for
0: weekend.
1: For me, please, for me.
0: You'll have all weekend to go watch the Wahoos. But tonight, huge deal with, UWF taking on Tampa, whatnot here for the Super Regionals. So go check that out if you can. But yeah, the Blue Wahoos getting a dub yesterday. 6-5 was the final here on Winging Wednesday. And Eric Bramer, Blue Wahoos broadcaster, has more with today's Wahoos update.
4: Hey everybody, this is Pensacola Blue Wahoos broadcaster Eric Bramer with your Wahoos update. For the first time all season, the Blue Wahoos are above 500. Last night, they held on to beat the Columbus Clingstones 6-5. They led 6-0 through the midway point of the ball game. The Clingstones rallied late, including scoring one in the ninth, but a line drive double play hit to the third baseman with runners at second and third proved to be the game winner as the Wahoos held on. They're now 21-20 on the season, a far cry from their 0-5 start, and the Wahoos can make it 3 wins in a row tonight on Mullet Thursday at Blue Wahoo Stadium. There will be drink specials, there will be Orlando Ortiz Mayer on the mound, and there might be another Wahoos win. We'd love to have you join us in person at 6:05. If you can't, join us on the Blue Wahoos Baseball Network beginning at 6. This has been Eric Bramer with your Wahoos update.
0: All right, Eric, we appreciate you and your Wahoos update brought to you by Juan's Flying Burrito. Go check him out here before or after the Wahoos action this week. But game three tonight, 6:05 here against the Columbus Clingstones. And the Wahoos will try to win 3 straight here.
1: That's
0: and
1: great.
0: Congrats. I mean, first time over 500 as a record this season so far. It was a tough start to the season.
1: I think as celebration for winning or trying to win 3 straight, no one should go to the Wahoos game, and everybody should come to the UWF baseball
0: UWF
1: game.
0: UWF, University of Tampa, you know where to go.
1: Yeah, instead of going to, instead of the 4,000 or 5,000 in Wahoos stay of the night, everyone go to Jim Spooner Field instead.
0: Well, look, man, it's Super Regionals.
1: Yeah.
0: We've already talked about it. Division One, we might not see them be in this position again for quite some time, especially hosting.
1: Yeah.
0: That's a whole other thing.
1: That's a whole different avenue that we won't ever see again.
0: Yeah, so, yeah. We're just trying to lean you and nudge you in the right direction.
1: Yeah,
0: Look,
1: it's our last year in Division II. This is the last ever time you will see Division II athletics played in Pensacola. Just make the right decision tonight. Go to Jim Spooner Field on the campus of UWF.
0: One college ball team we did see whose season come to an end last night, LSU.
1: Yeah, LSU.
0: LSU and Auburn dropping that game here in the SEC tournament, 1-3 after beating Oklahoma. They could not get the job done here against Auburn last night, and LSU season does come to an end. So when we come back from break, we'll be joined by Matt Moscona here with ESPN Baton Rouge. A lot to discuss here in Louisiana and Baton Rouge with Coach O making his return to LSU last night. We'll have, baseball, of course, coming to an end. The Pels, some info coming out there this week with Coach Mosley being named the new head coach over there. And, LSU basketball. A lot of news coming out there recently. So a lot to get to here with Matt Moscona joining us here from ESPN Baton Rouge when we return from break. 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

0: Wednesday morning. Zach Schroeder here with you alongside Justin Patrick. The Morning Sports Take on Fox Sports Pensacola 101.1 FM. And as always, streaming on the Fox Sports Pensacola app, YouTube, and Facebook as well. Thank you for making us part of your morning here. And we're thrilled to be joined by special guests in the program. Matt Moscona here with ESPN Baton Rouge, host of After Further Review. Matt, welcome on. How are you doing?
1: What up, fellas? Doing well. How are y'all?
0: Doing well, man. And, you know, like you said last time, never a dull moment over there in LSU or Baton Rouge or Louisiana as a whole. So, I mean, man, walk us through how have these past couple weeks been for you?
1: A couple weeks? I mean, how about my whole career? I mean, it's just nothing ever surprises me around LSU. The whole Will Wade pursuit or Lane Kiffin pursuit, hiring him, everything was a madhouse. And then bringing Will Wade back and all the strings that had to be pulled. And now Ed Ogeron rejoining the staff, I know is probably going to catch a lot of people off guard. But when Lane Kiffin was hired, this was actually discussed pretty heavily. Kyle Williams was the defensive line coach at LSU a year ago. He's the only defensive staff member that didn't return. Kyle went home and he's coaching high school again. You're watching his kids play competitive sports. And so there was a lot of talk about Ed joining Lane's staff as the defensive line coach. Now, they didn't hire him for that gig, obviously, but Ed's been in Baton Rouge. He's got his place. He'd been down in Miami. He's got a place in Florida as well, down in Destin. But he never sold his home in Baton Rouge. So he's had his house in UCLub in Baton Rouge and has been back and forth ever since 21 when he was fired. And he's been around Baton Rouge. He's been at events. Joe Burrow had a fundraiser for his charity, the Joe Burrow Foundation, a couple of Fridays ago, and Ed was there, and he's been around campus. I mean, you've seen photos of him, in football ops with Kiffin. He was working with Richard Anderson over at Elite Training Facility. It's a football training facility in Baton Rouge run by former LSU Tiger Jacob Hester. So, I mean, he's been around. This is just like, if you're here, it's maybe the least surprising thing. But nationally, I can understand why people may look and go, really? But guys, also remember, this is the fourth fired coach now that LSU has rehired. Will Wade, Johnny Jones. People forget about James Craig. James Craig was Ed's offensive line coach on that 2019 national championship team that won the Joe Moore Award. LSU fired him for cause. It was during COVID. There was like impermissible contact during COVID and all that stuff. But they fired him for cause. He sued LSU, won, then LSU won on appeal, and now LSU's rehired a coach that they fired for cause that sued them. I mean, it's a bonkers time. But again, like, just nothing around LSU will ever surprise you, you know?
2: I mean, you guys hired a recruiting coach, and it's national news once again in the sports world. It's every coaching hire has just been, absolutely bonkers for LSU. It's just everybody wants to be in the spotlight. But for LSU, I mean, what do you really see Coach O bringing to the table? I mean, really, that's what his bread and butter was before he ever was a head coach or a coordinator, was he was a recruiting master. So what do you really see him bringing to the table?
1: I think it's a time in college sports where I think recruiting has become far more transactional than relational. Mm-hmm. It used to be if you spent the time, you built a great relationship with the prospects, and that's your ability to get them to the next level, that's what mattered. Now, that's part of it, but the bigger part of it for most of these guys is, what do the dollars and cents look like? I think that the relationship can be the tiebreaker, right? If all else is equal, who do you have the best relationship with? Who can all the stuff that used to matter tremendously? And so, there's no denying, man, Ed Ogeron's one of the greatest recruiters this sport has ever, literally, that's not hyperbole. He's one of the greatest recruiters this sport has ever seen. So, now I didn't think much of him as a head coach, and a lot of people know that. The program eroded under him the last couple of years, but that is true, but it's also true that he's an incredible recruiter and an incredible defensive line coach. And so, for Lane Kiffin, who is not the most personable guy, I think having guys like that on staff with big personalities who can fill that role is important. And I think he does have good recruiters on staff. You spend time with Kevin Smith, you realize that he's one of those big-time energy guys. Obviously Blake Baker, Corey Raymond, those guys are fantastic in that role. Add to that mix now as well.
0: Yeah. Yeah, absolutely. So it's going to be an interesting time with LSU football and whatnot. But I want to pivot gears here with you, Matt, and talk a little Pels basketball with you. It was announced earlier this week, Jamal Mosley coming over from the Orlando Magic after recently being fired from Orlando. He's going to be the new head coach over there for the Pels. So first off, your initial reaction, do you like the fit here for Coach Mosley, what he brings, his coaching pedigree, his style of coaching with the defensive-minded style of coaching to the New Orleans Pelicans organization?
1: Sure. Both of you just shrugged your shoulders.

0: I'd say
1: Rondo. It's Rondo played, and he was on a good Pels team. Fine, but the point is, like, you don't know anything about Rondo as a head coach. None of us do. He's never been a head coach. It's just a name. It's a guy who played. So it's no different than, you know, hiring Jason Kidd or J.J. Redick or any of the guys who were first time, you know, former players, first time head coaches, whatever. The point is, in the NBA, more so than any other league, it don't matter how good your coaching acumen is. You have to have stars. And the issue with the Pels, far more than its coach, because I thought James Borrego did a great job this year, relatively speaking. I mean, like, without having an offseason as the head coach to implement his systems and a dozen games into the season, boom, all right, you're the head coach, now figure it out. Like, I thought defense efficiency numbers went up. I thought they were really respectable. You got to have stars. The team is far about building the roster. They desperately need to be. So I'm curious to see what they do in this offseason. Can they make a trade? Is there maybe one of the veteran free agents that they're looking to sign? They got to go at a big. And then you got to figure out how to make these guys work together under Mosley's system. Look, he's a great defensive coach. That's undeniable. Orlando, over the last 3 years, became, in their three playoff runs, became one of the best defensive teams in the NBA. I think they were third and fifth. This year maybe dropped to 11th, but still, you're talking about elite-level defensive teams. Great. That's wonderful. You don't win in the NBA without star players. Steve Kerr won championships with Golden State. Steph and Clay get hurt, and all of a sudden, they're out of the playoffs. And Steve Kerr didn't forget how to coach. You have to have star players. And the Pels, like, not top 10 protecting this year's draft pick is evidence of why this organization is an atrocity. They're poorly run. They never win. There's no hope. I hate to be a total pessimist, but, like, Jamal Mosley alone isn't going to come in, snap his fingers, and make the Pels a contender. They've got to fix the roster.
2: And the other thing for me with Mosley, you know, covering the Magic for the past couple seasons now, is you had a lot of really high-quality players on and off the court in Orlando. You know, they didn't have off-court issues with them. In New Orleans, there's a good amount of guys in that locker room. And for me personally, I just don't think Mosley is going to be the guy who's going to lay down the law and be an iron fist in the locker room to keep those guys in line. And I feel like that's what they need in New Orleans right now to bring out the most potential out of these players.
1: Maybe so. I vacillate a little bit on that when we're talking about pro teams, because you see both styles work, right? I mean, you see, I think you said, like, the iron fisted, like, old school type coach that can still work at times if you're winning. And then you do see a lot of the younger players coach mentality as well. And guys who make a lot of money are expected to, in a certain degree, be mature and be professional. So I can see that both ways. I think that's one of those where, if it works, it's the right answer, mm-hmm. right? And if it doesn't, it's the wrong answer. So you'll know that with the benefit in hindsight. I don't know that any of the guys that they were looking at bringing in were going to be necessarily that. I was thinking about, like, Tom Thibodeau. He's a guy who's won a bunch in his career, but has that old school mentality and gets criticized because he runs teams into the ground. And they don't have legs by the time they get to the postseason, and is making a bad coach. I don't know. I guess it's different styles, and we'll all just react to that with the benefit of hindsight based on how the teams perform.
0: Sure, and obviously still a young team, and they decided to really move in with their young guys with Derek Queen. They traded up for him, so they don't even have a first-round pick this year, sent it off to Atlanta. But I guess good news, you know, Derek Queen and Jeremy Fears, to note as well, making all-rookie second team. So, I mean, it's something. You know, they had solid seasons for what it was worth. But for you, I mean, I've seen guys like Trey Murphy in talks with, like, the Pistons and other teams too. We'll see if he's even on this team next year, or unless the Pels deal him. But is there a big name? You mentioned a big man. Is there a name you have in mind that could come in, maybe even make a splash trade in the offseason, who would make an immediate impact and immediately put this team in the upper echelon of the Western Conference?
1: I mean, like guys like Porzingis. I mean, you have names like Porzingis that are free agents, but a lot of them are just aging veteran bigs. If you're going to make a move to bring in a big splash, you're going to have to give up something. I mean, you mentioned Trey. You know, Herb's another guy that's been rumored as maybe a guy that could be a part of a potential package.
0: Yeah.
1: Like, he's such a fan favorite. He's an elite-level defender. Is that something Mosley would be interested in doing? I don't know. I guess I just don't know enough about what Jamal Mosley's plan and approach is going to be. coming into New Orleans. But I think it'll be fascinating to see what the rotations look like, how we incorporate Zion. Look, Zion this year stayed healthy and played a full season. But you have to make the decision if you're going to really make Zion the core, the centerpiece, then you have to build your roster around him. If you're not, you're building around around Queen and Feeders, who I agree, Zach. Like, I think those guys showed a ton of potential, and they could become star players in the NBA. Like, but that, then your whole roster build is going to look different around those guys than against Zion. It's just a weird compilation of talent right now that's hard to pin down what they're going to be.
2: Absolutely. Talking to Matt Moscona, host of AFR on ESPN Baton Rouge. It's an abnormal May, Matt, because we're asking you a lot of basketball questions.
1: Right.
2: It's typically baseball.
1: We've ever talked about the Pels.
2: Yeah. It's also, you know, you had Locked On LSU. You went live last night talking about Will Wade and going after the college basketball hypocrites. You know, talk about what's going on at LSU right now. I would say, like, you know, you guys are kind of the first ones in the spotlight doing it. Everyone's going to do it. But you guys bring in five guys who are 23 years or older. I think right now none of them are eligible, but you guys have an older starting five than the average age of the Spurs starting five currently signed to LSU. Just talk about the situation going down with Will Wade and college basketball as a whole.
1: Yeah, so Will has gotten a lot of attention because he's building an international roster here in year one. And the people I talked to close to the program, I do not think this is going to be his approach moving forward at LSU. I think this is the approach that he's taking this year to become immediately relevant and trying to rebuild a roster that literally, I mean, the entire Matt McMahon roster is gone. They retain literally no scholarship players from last year or the signees. So Will had to start from quite literally zero. And so he's trying to build a roster that can compete year one to establish a foundation that he can build upon. So he's going the heavy international route. The problem that I, and by the way, the expectation is that all these guys will be eligible. The only one that I have a real issue with is RJ Lewis, who's not even an international guy. RJ Lewis, a guy who was the Big East player of the year at St. John's in 25. Went into the draft, went undrafted, signed a two-way contract with the Jazz, got traded to Boston. Like, during the whole Charles Bediako situation, the NCAA sent out a memo, and it is black and white. They say, like, under no circumstances will they grant eligibility to a player that has signed an NBA contract. And they note, including a two-way deal. So it's black and white, man. RJ Lewis signed a two-way contract. The only way he's getting eligible is if he goes to court. I hate that.
2: Yep.
1: I hate it when Bama did it with Bediako. Hey, when Baylor did it, I hate Ole Miss doing it with Chambliss, Joey Aguilar doing it at Tennessee. Like, everyone in college sports today keeps complaining that there's no rules. There's no rules. There's no guardrails. It's a Wild Wild West. You hear that phrase all the time. Well, here's a rule. Here's a rule. You can't sign an NBA contract and then come back to college. Okay, there's a rule. Oh, we don't like that rule. Now we're going to go to court and sue.
2: Yep.
1: So, I do not believe RJ Lewis should be eligible for LSU. Everyone else, they all fall under NCAA eligibility requirements. Like, if you have a problem with the age, let me remind you that Chris Winkie won the Heisman Trophy as a 28-year-old. Like, what? I ran through on my Locked On episode this long list of players. It's sitting right. My notes are sitting right in front of me. Like, this long list of players in college basketball this past season that are international, that played professionally international. All these dudes are in their early mid-20s. I mean, Oscar Clough played at Purdue. He's 24 years old. Like, why is it a problem for Will Wade to build an international roster with former pros? But it's fine for Florida to do, for Florida to go to Australia and get Alex Condon, who played two seasons professionally in the NBL one. Mm-hmm. Like, why is it okay for Brad Underwood at Illinois to get Tomislav Ivasic from he spent 5 years as a pro in Croatia and Montenegro? Like, why is that okay? And nobody says anything. Will Wade does it, and he's bad for the sport. That's my point. It's just pointing out the hypocrisy, like the double standard. If it's good for the goose, it's good for the gander. if you don't want international players that were former pros in the game, okay, then like let's have some rules in place that prohibit this. But like a couple of the guys we're talking about here, you know, Salu Niang is one, he's playing in Italy, and Salu Niang was being recruited by North Carolina. So if Salu Niang picks North Carolina instead of LSU, that's okay. Mm-hmm. But because LSU gets him, it's a problem. You know, Marcio Santos is a guy that was that's playing overseas in Italy, and it was LSU in Kentucky. I'm sorry, he's Italian, he's playing in Israel. And Mark Pope had flown halfway across the world the Wednesday before Santos committed to LSU to recruit him in Kentucky, and he picks LSU. If you pick Kentucky, that's okay. But because he's at LSU, Will Wade's bad for the sport. Like, this is the double speak and the double standard that gets LSU fans so angry. It's why they so staunchly defend Will Wade, because there's just a very obvious, it's very obviously personal with a lot of people that cover the sport and other coaches against Will Wade. And that may sound like an LSU guy stumping for the coach. Well, I just told you that I'm staunchly opposed to him going after RJ Lewis. I do not think RJ Lewis should be able to play. I will very much oppose that. I'll crush Will Wade if he lets him play. Not that Will Wade cares if I crush him, but I will. But that's the issue at hand here. And that's why LSU fans have always defended Will Wade. It's not because they think he's a great guy. It's because these are all things that are legal within college basketball that he's doing, that everyone else is doing. They only seem to have a problem because Will Wade doesn't coach a blue blood.
0: Yeah, couldn't agree with you more on RJ Lewis. And most recent example, Charles Bediako, seems kind of like him all over again, except this
1: it
0: year.
1: Is.
0: But yeah, I mean, it does seem like finding those Euro guys, the European talent, is kind of almost a loophole. And the rules when it comes to college basketball, as you're hinting to right there. But for you, Matt, next season with Will Wade coming in and the talent that he's now accrued on this roster, what is the ceiling for this team? What is your expectation of this team next year, year one with Will Wade?
1: It's hard to answer the ceiling question. I don't know what the whole roster is going to look like. We'll see how many of these guys are eligible to play and make it here. We'll see. But the expectation is going to be make the NCAA tournament. Mm-hmm. I think with Will Wade moving forward, that should be the baseline expectation every year. Is come Selection Sunday, LSU better pop up somewhere on a line on that bracket. Guys, you don't know. It's like March Madness is way more fun when your team's in it. Like, it's fun to watch March Madness. It's way more fun when your team's in it. And, you know, LSU had a long run under Dale Brown of 13 consecutive years of making postseason play. And it's just been way too hit or miss in the 25 years since or 30 years now, since Dale Brown has not been the coach. They've had pockets of success. John Brady made a Final Four and a Sweet 16. Will Wade obviously made the tournament all but 1 year that he was here. But it's been fleeting. You know, it's too few and far between. So the expectation of Will is you're going to be in the tournament every year. And if you have the right combination in a given year, you can go make a run. You know, playing that second weekend, maybe make a Final Four. I know Will's expectation is he thinks LSU can win a basketball national championship. I know he believes that. I don't know if I do, but he does. Mm. And so that's what they're going to push for. But for me, the expectation is you need to be in the tournament.
2: Absolutely. I completely agree. Which, I mean, with that move with Will, I think it's spot on. I think it's going to be very attainable for them. But somebody who is not going to be in a tournament this year is LSU baseball. The reigning national champs. Season comes to an end. 3-1 loss to Auburn last night, trying to make the miracle happen of running through Hoover from day one. Was never going to happen. But overall, you know, spent so much money this year, ultimately failed, lacked the pitching this year. For you, I mean, how do you really just sum up this season as a whole for the baseball program with Jay Johnson?
1: It's pretty shocking. Mm-hmm. I mean, Jay's won two of the last three national titles. He's the best coach in baseball. But I think what it shows is that there's no program, even quite literally the greatest program in the sport, that's immune. You know, and with the way rosters are built now, if you have some bad injury luck and you miss on some of your transfers and how you construct your roster, this can happen. I mean, that's what happened to LSU. I mean, the three things. They went heavy portal to try to replace the power numbers. They lost from Bear Jones and Ethan Fry. And the four guys they brought in, none of them produced. They missed on all of them. And so they ended up leaning second half of conference play on some young players. Two is they had some injuries. I mean, look, Cooper Moore was LSU's number two. He was their best strike thrower. You got two conference starts out of him. He missed eight conference games. I mean, if Cooper Moore pitches in eight more conference weekends, this team's probably in the postseason. They're not going to win anything, but like, it's fair to say there's enough of an effect there that they win four more league games and make the postseason. Chris Stanfield played half the season. You lost Jake Brown, who's your best hitter. Midway through conference play, Cason Evans didn't start for the final. That's your Friday night guy. So injuries were a part. It's not the only reason, but it's part of it. And then some guys they expected to take a step this year didn't. So a lot of it on the pitching staff. So you combine all that together and you get the worst season in any of our lifetime, where they win nine league games. So the good news for LSU is Jay Johnson's your coach, and you have full confidence in him to just go absolute ham this offseason and get it right. So we don't have to, man. It is a very unfamiliar thing not playing past Memorial Day in Baton Rouge.
2: Absolutely. But you got LSU softball. They're taking on your absolute favorite school in Alabama in the Super Regional. What tequila are you going to be sipping on while you watch that Super Regional this weekend?
1: I am actually Friday wheels up out to Phoenix. Nice. So I'm doing a little guys trip with my brother-in-law and my nephew. We're going to go watch a baseball game. Going to go play TPC there in Scottsdale. And so I don't know, man. I'm going to go unplug this weekend. So, but I wish Beth Tarina and the Tigers the best of luck, man. Beth's awesome. She's been at LSU a long time, winning as coach in program history. And I don't know that there's anybody on campus I'd rather see win a national championship next than Beth Tarina. So I know it's a big task going against Bama, but I pull for Beth, man. She's one of the good ones.
0: Love it. Matt, we appreciate your time this morning. I hope to speak to you soon and enjoy the rest of this offseason before things really kick up here for football season and everything else.
1: Anytime, guys. Y'all be good.
0: There you go. Matt Moscona joining us on the program, host of After Further Review with ESPN Baton Rouge, and we appreciate his time today. Let's go ahead and hit a break. When we come back, we'll wrap up today's show. Note a few more things that happened yesterday and preview what's going on here this afternoon. It's all coming back for more right here for the Morning Sports Take on Fox Sports Pensacola, 101.1 FM.
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0: 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Morning Sports Take on Fox Sports Pensacola 101.1 FM. So streaming on the Fox Sports Pensacola app, YouTube, and Facebook as well. Thank you so much for joining us here this morning, stopping by and making us part of your week and your Thursday morning here. Quickly approaching the weekend. Looking forward to that. It's going to be a big weekend here in Pensacola. I've talked about it a bit here throughout the week, but Palafox Reimagined, I guess you want to call it, whatever the
1: Reimagined
0: project. Yeah, what's the official name of it? It's Palafox Reimagined, right? Anyway, that's open this weekend, so really looking forward to that and checking out that here this weekend. And I believe tomorrow is actually the opening day for pedestrians to go and enjoy. Soak it all in, the Reimagined Palafox.
1: Drink it in, man.
0: Yeah, yeah. And then I believe vehicles will be allowed back onto the street end of the month. That's what I read, so... yeah, it's exciting times here in Pensacola as far as that goes. UWF, baseball, they're going at it here for the Super Regionals against Tampa at 6 p.m. tonight. And the SEC baseball tournament is going on too. LSU, no longer a part of it.
1: Yeah, conference baseball tournament week. It's always a good time. It doesn't really get ramped up till the day. I think everyone's quarterfinals are kind of getting started the day, including the SEC and the ACC. As we were talking about that with Matt, LSU, they lose to Auburn 3-1 last night. Ultimately, their season comes to an end. Really shocking, probably embarrassing is the way I would describe it, just because you bring in way too much talent. You're spending more money in the country than anybody. And I don't know. Personally, for me right now, my problem with anything LSU athletics is the fact that they are spending more money than anybody in their sports, and they are failing miserably. So for me, that's my big problem, even in the sport that they don't need to spend money in baseball, because I think baseball, your stature stands alone that, like, you know, you are the premier program currently in the country.
0: You know, it makes you wonder, like, how whoever's, like, selling the idea or the, like, that these teams are going to be incredible, if we spend all this money, they have to be incredible salesmen, whoever they are, like, to the boosters and everything who kind of, like, fund the NIL and everything for LSU. Like, what is going on?
1: Or they are gullible as can be.
0: Real gullible. Like, yeah, they just believe anything that you'll say, and they'll take your word for it. So whoever those people are, they do an incredible job, clearly.
1: when blowing money. Yeah.
0: Yeah, and when approaching the booster clubs over there at LSU. But I just, when is it going to stop? You know, like, at what point do the booster clubs just, like, well, we're not going to do this?
1: Well, the
0: and is that a testament to, like, Jay Johnson, he's a good coach, but, like, at what point can you make an argument to what's, like, these coaches over at LSU, like, they're not good coaches. They just have a lot of money over there. And they're handed incredible rosters.
1: Jay, no.
0: Jay's a good coach, obviously. Jay, I'm not saying making that statement this morning.
1: Lane, I can definitely make that argument for that. Yeah, you know, he's definitely just has the money to build an incredible roster. I think Will Wade is a good coach, and I'm actually very curious with them spending some money on the basketball program and giving him players. Once again, I don't think R.J. Lewis should be there. I mean, to Matt's point, I was glad to hear him say that, because I didn't know what to expect out of Matt this morning. I don't have a problem with the international players, because if I did, it would be hypocritical and very double standard of me, you know, to support Alex Condon and the Florida Gators coming back and doing another year together after he did play in the European leagues or Australian leagues for 2 years. It would be very hypocritical. And there are a lot of hypocrites out there in the college basketball world, and that's whether they just hate LSU or they just don't pay attention to the actual teams out there that of where these players are genuinely coming from that are being staffed for these Final Four and Elite Eight teams that we're seeing year after year. So I'm glad to hear him say that. I do not think R.J. Lewis should be able to play college basketball again. I mean, as a kid growing up, you know, my father always told me, you sign with an agent, your time in collegiate sports is done. That's it. That's how my image of college athletics has always been. Now, I know everybody has agents, even high schoolers now, but when you sign with a professional team, that is your end of your collegiate career. And I think it should stay that way.
0: Yeah, we said the same thing about Charles Bediako, excuse me, last year, too. I mean, it was just – and it wasn't a fun experience either. And it really made Bama's season just go up and down. Like, you didn't know what to expect on a night-in, night-out basis. Like, is Bediako going to be on the floor tonight? Will he be on the roster? Like, and then going through court cases throughout the entire season, just trying to get his thing extended and trying to play through the regular season. And then there were conversations. Well, are games that Bediako played in, are those voided now and counted as losses? because they had a non-eligible player on the roster who made an impact, who scored 10 or more points in games they scored, or in games they won by, you know,
1: seven.
0: Five or seven or less, yeah. 10 or less, you can call it. You know, so it really makes you wonder, like, what does that look like for Bama last year if it did go a different direction? I think the NCAA needs to look at that situation because it's the most recent one that we can discuss, obviously, and implement that in R.J. Lewis. I don't think he should be playing next year.
1: I don't think so either, especially because he was quite literally in the league and playing college basketball last year, just got drafted. It's just a bad situation. And I liked R.J. Lewis a lot. He was a big reason why I had St. John's winning a national championship in 2025, man. Yeah. That was my national champion pick, and he was a big reason because of that. He actually played two horrible tournament games, actually, and they lost to Arkansas. Mm-hmm. That's neither here or there. But SEC baseball tournament going on right now. LSU gets knocked off last night. That's the end of their season. But we will have a good, good set of quarterfinal games starting today and tomorrow. They're going to split these days up. First game will be at noon, Mississippi State and Georgia. State, they're the 8 seed. They're a top 25 team ranked nationally. Georgia, they're the number one team in the SEC. I think they're number two or number three in the country. This is just a great matchup. Great pitching duel, a lot of great hitting. It's going to be fun. And then at 3:30, Florida and Alabama going at it. Florida beat Vanderbilt yesterday, and they knocked them off. They'll see if they can make the tournament on an at-large bid. Later this week when the selection show comes out. But Florida and Alabama, what a great matchup this is. What a great year for Alabama baseball. Completely out of the blue seeing this team play this type of good baseball. I'm not surprised because they had a great year last year, but to be one of the top four teams in the SEC, that wasn't on my bingo card for this team. So I'm very surprised to see them out here. They'll be taking on Florida. Bama will be throwing Tyler Fay, who last time he faced off against Florida, he threw a no-hitter. Bama, they swept the Gators. They swept them.
0: Wow.
1: Yeah. And then Florida will be throwing Liam Peterson, who he's been a phenomenal pitcher when he's on. That'll be today. Tomorrow, that'll be Arkansas and Texas. Great matchup. And then Auburn and A&M. So SEC baseball tournament in Hoover, alive and well. Some great matchups starting the day at noon in Hoover.
0: Yeah. Any Omaha, like, potential teams? Or like any like Omaha caliber teams
1: and today?
0: Yeah, any SEC,
1: any
0: literally any
1: yeah,
0: of them.
1: Any of them. Probably in the next 2 days, you will see at least three teams that will play in Omaha that coming out of the SEC.
0: Okay.
1: Yeah, I wouldn't be surprised to see Georgia.
0: Yep.
1: I wouldn't be surprised to see Florida or Alabama.
0: The Texas teams.
1: Texas, I think, is the most automatic pick for me.
0: Okay.
1: I think I've said Texas since January, and I continuously had said Texas since then. People keep saying Auburn. I don't buy that hype. I don't like Auburn. I don't think they're a good baseball program. I don't think they have great pitching. I just think they're pretty whack. A&M, they might be able to. I think they could, but yeah. I think Texas for sure, Florida, Bama, Georgia, they're up there too.
0: Awesome. Okay, well, those are games going on here tonight, and yeah, I see baseball happening here in the area, as well as UWF and 6 p.m., people can tune in on
1: 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Is it NCAA for you or NCAA?
0: And so I say NCAA.
1: NCAA. I don't think there's a wrong way to say it, but
0: yeah, no.
1: I feel like, I don't know.
0: Whatever flows out the tongue better for
1: yeah,
0: you.
1: Yeah, and both flow off very similar for me, I feel.
0: Mm-hmm. Yeah.
1: But yeah, NCAA.com or NCAA.com, whichever way you want to go about it.
0: Easiest way to find it, too, I've found, is just go to the UWF baseball schedule
1: yeah.
0: and then click watch.
1: Yeah.
0: Boom. Takes you right to the link.
1: Yeah, that's the beauty about our scheduling is they put hyperlinks for everything available, meaning like the live scores, the history of the two teams, our box score, and then a watch or listen link, whichever will be available.
0: Yeah.
1: So, yeah. Yeah, you can also go there, go to UWF baseball or go to goargos.com/baseball and – you know, just scroll down the schedule, find the Tampa game, click watch. 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Click on that, type in your email, and then you can watch
0: it. It doesn't send you an email or anything. It doesn't send you an email.
1: It's not spam.
0: It's not spam that I know of. I haven't gotten anything.
1: Yeah.
0: But yeah, it's super easy, and it's free. Mm-hmm. Free to watch.
1: Free to watch.
0: If you can't make it to the ballpark, Jim Spooner, at least tune in, show your support, whatnot. And yeah, it's 6 p.m. tonight. If you can track along, hope you. We highly encourage you to get on out to the ballpark.
1: Yeah, get out to Jim Spooner, not Blue Wahoo Stadium. Get out to Jim Spooner.
0: Yes.
1: Not that we're trying to, like, I don't know.
0: We love you, Wahoos, but it's not your day.
1: We're not rebelling against the Wahoos today, but, you know, we are prioritizing the much more needed support in UWF baseball today. That's the way we're going about it. So, yeah, it's going to be a fun day of UWF baseball. They'll play again tomorrow at 6 o'clock as well. But nonetheless, game one's always the most important. I forget the percentage of super regional history, but whoever wins game one, it's like 72% they win the series.
0: Yeah.
1: More times than not. So, yeah. So we'll the odds are ever in your favor.
0: We'll have a good idea from tonight.
1: Yeah.
0: We also have, Cavs-Knicks here tonight at 7 p.m. The Knicks open up as 6.5-point favorites. So Eastern Conference Finals happening here tonight. Who do you have here tonight? It's kind of tough to pick the Cavs the absolute collapse from last game.
1: Yeah, I think the wind just got sucked out of their sails. So I'm running with the Knicks tonight. You know, you had to try and put a thorn in their side, or you know, try and put them down a peg with that game one, and you had every opportunity to, and then you let them climb back into it, and now I feel like the momentum with the Knicks is right back where it was with the last two series they played. So I mean, for me personally, I feel like the Knicks are steamrolling right now.
0: I think I have to agree with you. Yeah, they just played so well in that the back half of that fourth quarter. They played in that fourth quarter the way they've been playing all playoffs long.
1: Yeah.
0: Against Philadelphia, against the Hawks, especially that last game when the score was 62-20.
1: 62.
0: Whatever it was at one point. Mm-hmm. And they just absolutely dog-walked them. It was pretty embarrassing, to be honest. But, yeah, for the Knicks, I mean, I think this is their night. I truly think game one was the game the Cavs were supposed to win. That shot by Sam Merrill, even with the comeback the Knicks had, that shot from Sam Merrill was supposed to go down. I mean, I've never heard a pump fake bang from Mike Breen ever in my time watching him. In all the years I've been watching the NBA, never have I heard that from Mike Breen. So, can't believe it. I just think it's bad luck, honestly. Bad voodoo, I guess you want to call it. Yeah, tonight I imagine we'll go to the Knicks. You know, OG Anunoby, I expect a bigger night from him. Just 13 points from him in 34 minutes played. Last game, really the only thing he did was shoot excellent from the free throw line. Shot 8 of 10. So, that's pretty much my thoughts on OG Anunoby. Want to see a little bit more out of Karl Anthony Towns, too. Jalen Brunson, 38 from him. Can't ask much more from that guy, I don't think.
1: Nope.
0: But we'll see. Will the coaching... I don't know, the coaching plan change here for the Cavs with James Harden is another big question I have, because they just attacked James Harden the whole time. And Mike Brown said, yeah, that was the plan. We attack James Harden, and we get the buckets we want. We get the looks we want. So will that change tonight? You know?
1: Yeah.
0: Did the Cavs switch it up a little bit? That's, I don't know, something else. So James Harden, you got to be better. But I don't know, man. That's 7 p.m. tonight. We'll see. That game will tip off. I have the Knicks, though, winning, too.
1: Yeah, I have the Knicks winning. I would like to see the Cavs steal one, really get this series hyped up, because going, you know, it's never fun when a team wins back-to-back and then you turn around and another team wins back-to-back, because it just makes it gives a really weird feel to the series as a whole. And then it also just feels like home court advantage really is the reason why these teams are winning. So I would like to see the Cavs steal one. Unfortunately, after the way they lost, I just don't have that in the bag tonight.
0: No.
1: And I just think Knicks go up 2-0.
0: Yeah, Canadiens Hurricanes for game one of that series as well. Eastern Conference Eastern Conference Finals here for NHL as well. That's 7 p.m. tonight too. But go make it a great Thursday. We appreciate it for tuning in. And be sure to go catch UWF Tampa tonight, 6 p.m. And we'll be talking about it tomorrow morning right here for the Morning Sports Take on Fox Sports Pensacola 101.1 FM.
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3: It was a damn gag job right there. This was a bad loss, because now the Knicks feel like they stole one. All losses are not created the same. 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
14: I think we stumbled into a nice poll question for the first hour, courtesy of Fritzy. How are you phrasing this, wording this, Dylan?
15: I worded it exactly as Todd sent it. So it says, when their careers are over, who will we remember with more amazement?
14: Amazement.
15: Amazement.
14: I'll say Wemby, just because he's what we're seeing from somebody that big do it. I think that's the surprising part of it. Wow. Yeah, that's an interesting question. Yeah, Dill.
15: Would you like some early results? Because
14: sure.
15: I put it up.
14: Yeah.
15: So far, 73.2% of people say Shohei Ohtani.
14: Okay. Well, he's going to be an all-time great. He's going to be a Hall of Famer. Who knows how many MVPs he's going to win? So you got to factor that in. But if you're talking about truly amazing. We've seen Ohtani, so I don't know if we're amazed anymore. Hopefully we appreciate this, but he's risen to that level where you go, oh, he homered last night. Oh, he had five shutout innings. Okay. It used to be where you're like, God, and he hit a home run and he pitched seven innings. And the fact that Dave Roberts joined us in spring training and the Dodger manager goes, it's really important for him to win the Cy Young. And if he does so, he'll win the MVP as well. Yeah, Paulie.
16: I feel like I'm leaning Ohtani on this for a couple reasons. He's probably going to be in the World Series a handful of more times with the Dodgers. He's probably going to get at least two more MVPs. And there's going to be a point where, not too long in the future, when we say greatest baseball player of all time, he and Babe Ruth are going to be right in the mix together. And I never thought Babe Ruth would ever have company. Wemby, the one fear I have is injury. Man, he's cooking. He's looking great. But 7-4 guys in longevity hasn't worked out. And I'm not trying to be a jinx or anything. It's just like Ohtani's got a lot in the tank already.
14: Okay, but when are you amazed by him?
16: Amazed is the key word here.
14: Yes, because you

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7: 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The Odd Couple with Rob Parker and Kelvin Washington. 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
3: 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Jump step, lobbing it up. Wembanyama the catch. Kick out, back up top. Castle, he goes to work. Castle, oh my goodness! In the face of Isaiah Hartenstein with a right-hand tomahawk slam. Man, that was filthy.
4: That's courtesy of the Spurs Radio Network. Stephon Castle led the Spurs with 25. Also had 9 turnovers. 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Yes, Paulie?
5: Okay, the dunk last night on Hartenstein, that was awesome. There was also a play earlier in the game where SGA crossed someone up and they tripped over their own feet and the crowd went nuts. Would you rather get posterized with a dunk or get crossed up and fall over in today's culture?
4: I would rather get dunked on. Because at least you're trying. You're challenging. You know, people would always say, man, Mark Eaton and Sean Bradley, they get dunked on more than anybody. And if you talk to NBA players, they'll be like, they're at least trying to block the shot. There are a lot of guys who just duck for cover. When you get your ankles broken, and we show those videos an awful lot, somebody falling down. Yes, Todd.
6: And there was also a time where posters used to be a big deal growing up. Posterization is something you got to factor in. People aren't into posters as much anymore on their walls.
4: Thank you, Todd.
6: Yeah.
4: Yes, Dylan?
7: I would say I'd rather get dunked on, but it would depend on the crotch to face distance,
4: okay,
7: I think.
4: Okay.
7: Yes.
4: Okay. All right. Fair enough. If you're Hartenstein and Stephon Castle, where he was going up for the dunk. All right. Yes, Paul.
5: Carter Bryant of the Spurs last night, he got twisted around. It looked like he was dizzy and fell down, and SGA got him. It got a lot of play.
4: Let's see. More phone calls in here. Top of the hour, we'll talk about Aaron Rodgers making the big announcement that this will be his last year. Although, what happens if the Steelers do really well? Is it going to be his last year? Jay in West Virginia. Hi, Jay. What's on your mind today?
8: Hi, Dan. How are you doing today?
4: Good.
8: Hey, I just want to weigh in on the poll question. With what Paulie said about if he stays healthy, I think we'll be amazed with Wembanyama just due to the fact that it seems like the NBA is going, or well, the NBA teams will have to try to figure out how to stop him. Caruso has done a good job, I'll give him that, but I just think we're kind of changing the game because of him. Where we have Shohei Ohtani, you're kind of used to the pitching and the hitting. Now I'll hang up and get your thoughts.
4: All right. Thank you, Jay. Yeah, you're still trying to figure out how you defend, you know, what's the best way. And not everybody has the right, you know, when somebody says, oh, they got the blueprint. Okay, do you have the players for the blueprint? Because you can have the plans, but if you don't have the right people, then it won't work. And I think OKC with team defense, they're just giving him different looks. You're going to be physical and getting, you're not going to be bigger than him. So you got to be underneath him and frustrate him. Yes, Marvin.
9: Do you think somebody's going to come up with the Wemby rules?
4: Well, he's a great free throw shooter. Isaiah Thomas, you know, would the Jordan rules work now? Like, could you use the Jordan rules against certain players? Like SGA, could you use the Jordan rules where you're going to rough him up? I don't think the NBA would allow it. If you look back with, you know, Hack-a-Shaq, in fact, I think yesterday might have been the anniversary of the first time it was ever used in an NBA game against Shaquille O'Neal. But are you going to be able to come up with something? Because if you foul him, he's going to make his free throws. I think it's you just hope that he doesn't remain this agility if he puts on a little more weight. But, you know, he's got all the different skills. The fundamentals, I think that's really the key. Yeah, Paul.
5: You know, that game one game felt like Hack-a-Shaq light, where they weren't trying to send him to the free throw line, but they were running people at him physically, and that was the game plan, to physical him out of his spot, and it felt targeted. targeting.
4: Oh, it's going to be. Absolutely. But this is where you have to make sure the officials know this is what's happening here. Or you do clips. Teams will do that. They'll you know, edit the highlights and go, hey, look, this is what's happening here. Keep an eye on that. Ryan in California. Hi, Ryan. What's on your mind today?
0: Hey, Dan.
4: Hey, Ryan.
0: You hear me?
4: Yep.
0: Hey, a first time, long time, 6'2", 210. Thank you, sir. Hey, I think what actually happened was he, when they went, when SGA was asked that a question, he was thinking about the other Isaiah, because Isaiah Joe played 10 minutes and was 0 for 3 for 0 points.
4: And you know, maybe that's the case, maybe. Because she does say Isaiah. She does say Isaiah, not Isaiah Hartenstein. Play it again. So, is he calling out Isaiah Joe?
5: Oh, no.
2: What kind of impact did Isaiah have tonight?
10: I'm not sure if it was good, to be honest. Yeah.
2: Break that down for me.
10: Say again?
2: Break that down for me. Why was his impact not good?
10: It was all right. It was good. It was good. Yeah, we wanted to switch it up, give him different looks.
4: So, I think he's confused with his Isaiahs. Like, he could get confused with his Isaiahs and his Jalen's. Yes, Dylan?
7: Yeah, I think we actually might have just cracked that. Makes way more sense.
4: Thank you, Ryan. Thank you for calling in. Cameron in California. Hi, Cam.
11: Hey, how you guys doing?
4: Great.
11: Back to the unicorn talk. I think the new generation will see Ohtani and try to mimic his skill set. So he might not be as unique as Wembanyama. I mean, you cannot compare his size and skill. I mean, it might be the only time we ever see this type of player in Wembanyama.
4: Well, Ralph Sampson was similar size, had similar athleticism, wasn't as skilled as Wemby, but he was still 7'4". In today's NBA, and if he had gotten the like tutelage, then he might be that kind of player. Now, maybe not as good as Wemby, but Ralph Sampson was a guy you had to deal with. He was a great force at both ends of the floor. Wasn't as great as he should have been, but he did have, you know, Sean Bradley was 7'5", and he had nice touch. He ran the floor. He played both ends of the floor. Wemby's just more polished. We'll talk to Isaiah Thomas. He'll join us coming up next hour. Would the Jordan rules be allowed in today's NBA? And Patrick Ewing will stop by in a little more than an hour from now. We have our poll question. Do you want to update real quick there, Dylan, first hour?
7: Yeah, Dan. When their careers are over, who will we remember with more amazement? Ohtani is leading at 73%.
4: Okay. All right. More on that coming up. More phone calls, 877-3DP-SHOW. Operator Tyler sitting by. He'll take your calls. Hour two on the way. We got Todd, the Minister of Humor. We got Dylan. We got Marv. Paulie, yours truly in the back room, guys. Hour two on the way right after this. Are you one of the 7% of adults in the United States who are searching for an alternative to sleeping in a bed? 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
19: NBA playoffs. The Thunder with an 11-0 run in the fourth quarter beat the Spurs 122-113 to even the Western Conference Finals at a game apiece. Shai Gilgeous-Alexander led OKC with 30 points.
20: Waking up this morning, we were probably more desperate than they were. Just naturally, because we had to get this game or else we'd want to roll down 0-2.
19: Thunder guard Jalen Williams left in the first half with a hamstring injury. Spurs lost Dylan Harper in the third quarter with a leg injury. Stanley Cup playoffs. Golden Knights with a two-goal third period hold off the Avs 4-2 to steal game one of the Western Conference Final in Denver. Steelers quarterback Aaron Rodgers told reporters Wednesday that this season will be his last in baseball. Shohei Ohtani pitched five scoreless, then helped himself with a leadoff home run. Dodgers shut out the Padres 4-0 to win the series in San Diego. That's sports.
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0: I need a little bit more scoring and balance in someone that would, you know, play well with Kareem and also myself. And I thought that's why I paused.
1: I don't know how surprised you are, but, you know, Kareem had the most unstoppable shot in basketball history. But nobody's really tried to master that. Why is that?
0: Well, the teaching in our game has drastically, in my opinion, gone down. I think what, you know, Kareem, you know, he had great teachers. And not only did he have great teachers, but they knew how to teach. So when you talk about, you know, the greatest shot ever, being coached by Wooden, and then in high school, you know, he had great fundamentals. He had great teaching. We have good coaches in our game now. I don't know if we have great teachers in our game. And remember, Dan, in order to be a coach back then, you had to have dual degrees. You had to have a master's degree, and then you were called a teacher. And the coaches back then, they referred to themselves as teachers first and then a coach. Right now, we have a lot of teachers. I mean, we have a lot of coaches, but we don't really have teachers. So when you talk about Kareem's fundamental base and that shot, who is taking the time to really teach it? And who knows how to teach it?
1: What's it like to come back from a loss? I don't know if you ever experienced what the Cavaliers or anything near what they went through, to then regroup and then play a day later.
0: I've never gone through anything like that, and very rarely have we seen it in the history of our game, right? So they will be... they would be a first to see how a team bounces back, because I can't think of a playoff situation where a team has lost a 22-point lead with 7 minutes to go on the road in a game one, and now you got to come back and regroup in a game two and think you're going to beat that team after you've had your shot. So I don't know how they regroup. You know, I expect them to go down 2-0, and hopefully they can come back at home and regroup. But trying to regroup on the road, that's going to be tough, if almost possible.
1: I get random videos that pop up in my social media feeds, and one came up where you were mad at Rick Mahorn and you punched him.
0: I was stupid. Dang. I mean, really. Like,
1: but
0: don't ask me what was I thinking. The only thing that I am so thankful of is that Rick Mahorn looked at me and kind of chuckled and was like, "Little dude, don't you know I could just take you and squish you like a grape?" I mean, I thank God every day, like, he didn't just like annihilate me, because he really could have. But in my mind, I was ready to go, you know. And that's how psychologically you know, you get a little off when you're trying to win.
1: But I mean, that's what made you great. But Mahorn's look when you smacked him in the face, he just looked down and grinned, and it was like, "No, you don't want any part of this. You don't want any part of this."
0: Hey, you know, again, so thankful that he would take that attitude, right, and say, "No, you don't want to be part of this." But I'm sorry.
1: Did you eventually say sorry to him?
0: Absolutely I did.
1: Okay.
0: Absolutely I did, and still do today, right? Because you say the video pops up. And, you know, we're all men, and it's something to chuckle about. But then it's something also to, you know, kind of respect, like, you know, I did you a solid by not hurting you. And I'm like, "Yes, thank you every day. Thank you, Rick, for not hurting me."
1: Can you see a player trying to be like Dennis Rodman today?
0: I think we have several who try to imitate his style defensively. And they're known for, you know, defending and rebounding in our league right now. What they don't have is, you know, his kind of moxie and belief. I mean, when Dennis came in, athletically, I mean, you saw Dan, he was a freak athletically. I mean, running, jumping, rebounding. And what I really admired about him and got to understand was how smart and brilliant he was about the game and accepting, keyword accepting, what he could do and what he couldn't do. And I see players now trying to maximize and do things that they can't do. But if they focused on rebounding and defending, as he did his whole career, I think he went into the Hall of Fame and never averaged double digits in scoring, you know. But, you know, rebounding and defending is what he did and what he was known for. There are a lot of players who have that capability, but I don't know if they have that perseverance and discipline to come to the arena every night and say, this is what I'm going to do.
1: If not Steph Curry, then who is the best shooter in the NBA?
0: Kevin Durant. I would say Kevin Durant is right there with Curry in terms of being the best shooter.
1: Because I think when we look at Steph, it's deep shooting. You're talking about shooting because Durant's taking that area that I keep saying is open for business, the two-point shot, because everybody wants to shoot the three. Steph's mastered it. But Durant, meanwhile, was like, you going to let me have this jumper? And yeah, he's just about it unguardable at that size, that length, and he does it miss. So that's an interesting answer. I haven't heard Kevin Durant as somebody who might be up there, greatest shooter, of one of the greatest shooters of all time.
0: Well, the numbers say he is, and then what you just, you know, articulated confirms it. But the numbers say that, you know, I mean, when we talk about Curry and shooting, right, I look at Reggie Miller, I look at, you know, Larry Bird, you know, Ray Allen, those guys were great shooters. I think what Curry has done is he's extended the range and acceptability of where we allow people to shoot from. And also, Dan, where we allow people to miss from, more so miss from than make. It used to be a time if you shot from that distance and you missed, you would get cut. You were out of the league. You know, what Curry has done is made shooting from that range and us accepting people missing from that range. You know, that's where he's changed the perception of the game.
1: Patrick Ewing's joining us top of the hour. Do you have a Patrick Ewing story?
0: Make sure when you speak to him, call him Aloysius, like his middle name. Patrick is one of my favorite guys. He and I still, you know, talk today. He's one of my favorite people. Our families are close. You know, I love Patrick, and you know, I got good stories about him, but they're all very human stories, not basketball stories. So, you know, just on the human side, in terms of him just being one of the nicest and goodest people that I know, you know, he's always been solid, and love him to death.
1: Yeah, you bring up something interesting. I was dealing with health issues for quite some time and really struggling. And he has stayed in touch with me and mm-hmm. just checking up on me. He'll just send me a random text and he'll just say, how you doing? And he's we formed a, I hope it's called a friendship, but he is I think very misunderstood. I think he's always been that way, starting at Georgetown, maybe even in high school. But he showed me that he is a fun, nice, wonderful, thought-provoking person.
0: Yeah, he's one of my favorite people. So tell Aloysius I said hello.
1: Zeke, good to talk to you again. Thank you for joining us. We appreciate
0: Likewise.
1: Your insights.
0: Hey, and didn't you used to have a Bob Knight little character up there?
1: That's in my other studio, but I do have a large Bob Knight doll. People think that the doll that I had there was Bob Knight. It's Lou Holtz from when he was at Arkansas. Somebody sent me that, but people thought that was Bob Knight.
0: Oh, Coach Knight would be so upset being compared to Lou Holtz.
1: he would be upset being compared to anybody, I think.
0: Oh, he would be so upset.
1: One of these days we have to talk about him because he hated everybody at SportsCenter, and all of a sudden Jay Billis said, talk to Dan Patrick, he knows basketball. Coach Knight said, have him call me. I call him, I think I'm being punked, and we maintained a friendship until he died. So it was just, you know, complicated guy, as you well know.
0: Well, most geniuses are. And he truly was a genius about the sport, and everything that we talk about in sport defensively, and now offensively. You mentioned Steph Curry, that Golden State offense with pass, moving, cutting, playing off the ball, coming off screens, and you know all of that came out of his mind, and the defensive and offensive philosophies that are being implemented still today. All of that came from his head, and so the geniuses are always a little complicated, but that's why we love them.
1: Thank you, Isaiah. We appreciate your time.
0: Thank you.
1: Isaiah Thomas, Hall of Famer, Chairman, CEO of Isaiah Enterprises, and won a national title. He was the second pick overall by the Pistons in that 81 draft, I believe. Patrick Ewing, top of the hour. We'll come back with your phone calls, update our poll results right after this. Are you one of the 7% of adults in the United States who are searching for an alternative to sleeping in a bed? 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
14: I will. How do you feel about Aaron Rodgers announcing that this will be his final season? 51% are saying he should have already. Followed by 41% saying, glad, time to call it.
1: Okay. And then the Shohei Ohtani, Victor Wembanyama poll results.
14: Yep, who will we remember with more amazement? Ohtani is still leading that at 72%.
1: DraftKings has the odds for Coach of the Year in the NFL. I agree with this one, the leading candidate. Todd, who do you think the odds-on favorite for NFL Coach of the Year is?
15: I'm going to go, which might be off the board, but I'm going to say John Harbaugh is going to turn the Giants around.
1: John Harbaugh is on the board, and he's at the top of the board.
15: Okay.
1: Why would you think he'd be off the board?
15: I don't know. I just think people are like, oh, it's the new coach, and it's New York, and it's a big name. So I thought everybody would jump to that, even if it's not necessarily the best choice. But I could see them getting at least four more wins at least. With him right away.
1: Well, it's a new story. That's how you win Coach of the Year. Yeah. Jesse Minter, he is the first-year coach with the Ravens. He's second. Robert Saleh, Once again, these are all news stories. Kellen Moore, Joe Brady, Todd Monken, Mike McCarthy. Yeah, these are all the guys who have been there. Kellen Moore is second year, I believe. Yes, Dylan.
14: They should just make the award that you can only win it in your first year with a new team, because that seems to be the case every single time, pretty much.
1: NBA playoffs continue with Spurs and Thunder tomorrow on NBC and Peacock. Alex in Utah. Hi, Alex. What's on your mind today?
9: Hey, good morning, gentlemen. Thanks for taking my call. So, last night, I'm watching the Spurs game, and I kind of flashed back to 2013, 2014, wherein I'm watching the NBA Finals with really no dog in the fight, and I'm just on the edge of my seat with the back and forth between the San Antonio Spurs and the Miami Heat. And then since that moment, I became a pretty decent Spurs fan. I just loved the way they were playing basketball, and I can't help but feel reminded of those final series all those years ago, right now in the Western Conference Finals. I wonder if in 10, 15 years that there's going to be other people that were in my position where they just look back at these conference finals, they're like, yeah, that was the moment I became a Spurs fan or an OKC fan.
1: I think that we're getting into that Patriots Colts territory with Brady and Peyton Manning. I hope we have that kind of rivalry. Brandon in Colorado. Hey, Brandon, what's on your mind?
13: Hey, it's Barry, not Brandon. Appreciate you, though.
1: Oh, okay.
13: Hey, happy belated birthday. Congrats on your daughter's wedding. Hey, I was just going to try to help you out in preparing for your speech. I want you to try a little tactic and try getting some of the original sweet tarts. Pop one of those in and start going over your daughter's speech and see if that doesn't help you keep the eyes dry.
1: Okay. All right. Thank you. So there was Barry in Colorado. Then there's Brendan in Colorado, which is what I said, Tyler. Brandon in Colorado.
16: Yes, sir. Good morning. 6'7", 245. So my oldest daughter plays college volleyball now, but about a year and a half ago, she was playing for one of the best teams in Northern Colorado, and they were able to get into the final match in Indianapolis against a team from Washington, D.C. So myself and the other parents get to the floor, and for anyone who's listening to this, know if their daughters have ever been in volleyball tournaments, it's like you're in this huge convention center, there's hundreds of courts and all that. So all the parents get to the floor, and I see this absolutely massive individual walking towards the court. And, you know, I'm, you know, between 6'6 and 6'8, depending on which convenience store I'm leaving. And this guy made me feel like I was an absolute tiny toddler. And when I got a better look at him, it was Patrick Ewing. And when his daughter's team took the court against my daughter's team, their entire front line was as tall as I was. They were.
1: Well, sorry, Brandon. Yeah, Paul.
17: I could summarize that call. Patrick Ewing's tall.
1: Yeah. Patrick Aloysius Ewing will join us in about 10 minutes from now. Land the plane. Final hour in this Thursday right after this. 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
27: The playoffs, the Thunder with an 11-0 run in the fourth quarter beat the Spurs 122-113 to even the Western Conference Finals at a game apiece. Shea Gildas-Alexander led OKC with 30 points.
28: Waking up this morning, we were probably more desperate than they were. Like just naturally, because we had to get this game or else we'd go on the road down 0-2.
27: Thunder guard Jalen Williams left in the first half with a hamstring injury. Spurs lost Dylan Harper in the third quarter with a leg injury. Stanley Cup playoffs. Golden Knights with a two-goal third period hold off the Avs 4-2 to steal game one of the Western Conference Final in Denver. Steelers quarterback Aaron Rodgers told reporters Wednesday that this season will be his last in baseball. Shohei Ohtani pitched five scoreless, then helped himself with a leadoff home run. Dodgers shut out the Padres 4-0 to win the series in San Diego. That's sports. I'm Ronza Moss.
29: 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We're Fox Sports, The Fan, featuring the Bucks, Magic, and Lightning. 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

0: and 55, you can't even pay him late. And that's the difference with Baker. It's the same thing. I like Austin Reeves. But if LeBron's not taking a veteran minimum and Luka's getting the max and deserves it, well, then that Austin contract, the Rams right now, you know who they're paying? And they're favored to win the Super Bowl. They're paying Matt Stafford. They're paying Trent McDuffie. And they're paying Devontae Adams. Right? And by the way, McDuffie is here for the long term. Stafford for 3 years. I love Devontae Adams. They may move off him in a year. I mean, they're trying to draft receivers because, you know, that's salary cap. So again, if Austin signed for 185, love him. He's my number three, works his butt off, good guy, good player. But the Athletic's polling, which is inexact, I think they have Cooper Flagg lower than they should. I think they have Jaylen Brown lower than they should. You know, that's my opinion. It's not perfect. Yeah, I mean, I don't know what Jaylen Brown has to do. He was in the MVP conversation. I don't know what he has to do. I mean, I think Jaylen Brown's great. So, J-Mac for the news.
1: No. Turn on the news. This is the Herdline News.
2: Hopefully we revisit that later. I mean, Jaylen Brown and Chet Holmgren in the same group. Like,
0: I know. But I've said this for years. In the NBA, you're trying to find the next Jaylen Brown. Hard worker, plays every night, both ends of the floor.
2: Yep.
0: And if he has to be a solo artist, he'll be in the MVP conversation. The whole damn draft, you're trying to find Jaylen Brown.
2: Yeah. All right, let's start with the NBA and the end of game one. Jalen Brunson with the amazing comeback at the expense of James Harden frequently, Colin. Unbelievable stat. The Knicks got Harden switched on to Brunson 9 times, 9 isolations in the fourth quarter. They scored 1.9 points per action. Basically, any time they got Harden switched on to Brunson, it was a bucket. I mean, just unbelievable stuff. Yet afterward, Kenny Atkinson, who's a good coach, he had this to say about James Harden, who got cooked all night.
3: One thing about James, I'll just defend him. He's a good isolation defender. Always has been. He's super smart. I said it last night. He's got great hands. I was kind of a little more upset with our backline defense. At this level, it's team defense. You know, are we, you know, helping them, sending them the right direction, have to help there. So sure, we can, I know everybody's putting it on James, but I'd say it's a lot of it's on the team.
0: Yeah.
2: I mean, you win as a team, you lose as a team, right? That credo, but the reality is they were attacking Harden. They were hunting him every single possession.
0: Of course.
2: And he could not stop Jalen Brunson. Listen, now you could argue he's tired.
0: This has happened for his entire career, but the proposition was different when he was giving you 32 points and 11 assists. So he's an older player. I mean, Harden is still a tremendously gifted player. He really is. He can get a shot. That lean back, he gets a shot. He and Luka's, you know, they just get good shots without screens. Like, it's remarkable in this league how few players can just get their own shot and a good one anytime they want. Harden's one of them, and there may be 12 in the league. Like, there are teams that don't have a guy that can do that, right? Like LeBron's always going to get a good shot. KD may be the best ever at it, but it's James Harden gets good looks consistently, and that cannot be minimized even at his age.
2: He had a bad game 7 against Detroit, and then he wasn't great in game 1. I wonder if he's running out of gas. Colin, they got a 7-game first-round series against Toronto.
0: Good point.
2: 7 games against Detroit.
0: Good point. Who literally fell apart? That's a great point.
2: Yeah.
0: Is, by the way, Cleveland came in. The Knicks came in rusty, but with full energy. The Cavs came in tired, but in sync.
2: In sync, yeah.
0: And what happened? The first 3 quarters, Cleveland looked like the better team and ran out of gas.
2: Yeah.
0: But the Knicks sustained their energy even though they were out of sync and pulled away late.
2: It's weird. People bag on Harden. I don't know where you are on his all-time.
0: He's a Hall of Famer.
2: He's a Hall of Famer. But like, if you put Carmelo Anthony next to James Harden, I don't think it's very difficult. I'm just curious where
0: Harden,
2: you are on
0: Harden's. Well, I think Harden would be viewed as better.
2: I mean, Harden made other people better. He's a great passer. Led the league in assists. I mean, scoring machine. He just doesn't play defense, which is kind of a big deal. All right, let's move on to the Dallas Cowboys. And Mr. George Pickens, we love George Pickens here on the show. He's set to earn $27 million on the franchise
0: tag.
2: That's
0: a lot of money. Everybody complains about franchise tag. Players don't like it. $27 million in Texas, no state tax. You know what your check is every 2 weeks?
4: That's a lot of money.
2: That's a good amount of cheddar. But I mean, when you look at the other wide receiver contracts, Pickens is like, hey, I'm in that class.
0: Time out. Part of being a great player is maturity. I'm sorry, JSN got paid early because he's better than him, and he is very mature, always should. Part of being paid in any profession, are you emotionally, not just physically, are you emotionally dependable? Larry Fitzgerald, yes. Like Puka Nacua, they have issues now. Right? I mean, Rashee Rice, super talented.
2: Have you seen the Rashee Rice story?
0: It's terrible. Like, so the idea that this sometimes the media like glosses over this. Part of getting paid in any profession, can you handle the money? Can you handle the fame? Can you handle the criticism? It's emotional intelligence. George is, he struggles with that. He's a very moody player.
2: And can you handle losing? Remember in Pittsburgh when the season was basically over, he just like stopped running routes. Anyways, Jerry Jones had an interesting quote. We got him for no reason than because there was a long-term question. Through this year, he'll answer all those questions. So basically, Jerry's telling you, we got him one more year. He's going to deliver for us. Maybe we make the playoffs. After that, I'm not talking about it. Right? And that's probably the smart move by Jerry Jones.
0: Yeah.
2: Final story, Colin. Let's go to Joe Burrow and the Cincinnati. Can't call them Bungles anymore because they're maybe Super Bowl bound. Joe Burrow very excited about the prospects of the new look Bengals. They've got, I think, 7 new defensive starters. People are excited. And Joe, listen to this.
4: Number one thing is you have to win. And you know, we're going to go win a lot of games this year and play great and win a Super Bowl and you know, everything that comes with that comes with that. I think this is the most talented roster that we've had since I've been here.
2: I much prefer the where will Joe Burrow get traded to discussion, which is fun. But, you know, he got lucky. The schedule is unbelievably easy.
0: Yeah.
2: Well, the division still has
0: relative to NFL schedule. It's not easy, but it's I think it's reasonable to say, listen, they have to go to Texas and then Pittsburgh in weeks 2-3. Those are very losable games. And then they get the Jags.
2: Pittsburgh is losable?
0: Yes. At Pittsburgh, absolutely.
2: They won 10 games. Maybe Steelers are favored by 1 or 2.
0: Well, I said losable.
2: Okay, fair.
0: So at Houston, at Pittsburgh, Jags. Those are 3. It's not that easy.
2: Now do the quarterback game. Who do you got? Joe Burrow or Baker Mayfield? Burrow. Well, Joe Burrow or C.J. Stroud?
0: Quarterback. Burrow. Winning is not a quarterback stat. Do they have the O-line? Do they have the pass rush? Last year, Joe Burrow had to win every game by track meet. Mm-hmm. And like Sam Darnold was excellent, but Sam could have an off game and they could win. Sam could throw 4 picks and they're driving for a win. Like Joe Burrow, I don't think that, do I think the schedule middle end is favorable? Yeah, but at the end of the season, they have to face Baltimore at Indy. You look at Carolina and you say it's Carolina. Again, gave the Rams fits last year.
2: Carolina's interesting because their win total was like 6.5. And you're like, wait, they just went to the playoffs. And, you know, they haven't made a decision on Bryce Young long term. I see Carolina, Indy, and Cleveland in December. And I'm Joe Burrow. I'm like, those teams could be tanking for a quarterback, Colin. The Browns?
0: Now, that's an interesting point. When you're facing bad teams or perceived bad teams and you're getting into week 13, you're not tanking. You're resting starters because everybody in the NFL by week 8 is hurt.
2: Yeah.
0: So it's in the NFL, you just like, hey, I'm not going to play our number 2 tight end. We're not going to be able to do certain things in the red zone. You keep certain personnel out. So it limits what you can do. Now, you don't really want to punish players, but you know, Cincinnati doesn't need a quarterback, so they're playing Burrow regardless late if he's healthy. And I do think, you know, this happens. We saw it in the NBA. If you have a great quarterback class, we had that with the Herbert class, right?
2: We'll know by December how good this class is, right?
0: We may know before that. Yeah. No, you're right.
2: I mean, I'm not buying the Julian Sayin hype. I can't believe it's crazy. But there's a lot of guys. And if you are the Indianapolis Colts who don't have your first-round pick, everybody, it's like, oh my gosh, that schedule. I'm just telling you, this is a 2-team division. Bengals and Ravens. Agreed or no?
0: No. I think the Steelers have a chance to win it. I really
2: feels
0: do.
2: Feels like another jet ski bet, big guy.
0: Jay Mack with the news.
1: Well, that's the news.
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2: 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Coverage of the Indy 500 begins at 10 a.m. Eastern with the green flag at 12:30 Sunday on Fox.
0: Yeah, I mean, one of the things I try to do is not have confirmation bias or not have recency bias. I said this on a couple days ago when Wemby, I'm watching him in game one. I'm talking to Ryan Russillo about this yesterday. I don't want to have like recency bias, but I'm watching him take over that game in Oklahoma City, and I'm thinking to myself, man, he's the face of the league. I don't think I'm overreacting to that. Like, I really don't. I mean, last night, basically Oklahoma City showed you the only way we can stop him is hang on him. And that's not going to last long term. You're not going to get those calls in the road. So, and Aaron Rodgers, I don't always agree with everything he says, but I thought he basically did the Steelers a solid yesterday. This is a guy that's always been kind of ambiguous, and he just said, total transparency, this is going to be it. I'm out. And I think that now it's up to the Steelers to find the next act. But there's no, you know, with LeBron, is he leaving? Is he going? Is he? Aaron's like, yeah, it's going to be over. And I respect that. And it's interesting about Aaron. Tom Brady was 100% football. Aaron's about 75 to 80% football and 20% independent contractor. He will speak out. He will challenge you. Some passive aggressive stuff. Aaron, I wouldn't say was always team first, but now in fairness to Aaron, Tom Brady was in New England, but it wore him out. And what did Tom Brady do? Leave the best football coach ever to go to Tampa, where he eventually moved Bruce Arians upstairs. So everybody wants an opinion. Everybody wants a voice. I mean, that's why social media has exploded. People that haven't had voices want strong ones. Everybody wants an opinion. And so Aaron was just willing, and Manning or maybe Tom Brady were not, or Joe Montana wasn't. Aaron in his prime was willing to give you that strong opinion, sometimes publicly, which didn't always do him big favors. So he's authentic. He's principled. You know, I said this morning about one of the things in society that's really sad is I don't have to agree with you to respect you. Like, I can respect the hell out of you and disagree with you all the time. That's done in America. If you don't agree with every policy and every position, well, I mean, you're a fraud. I can't vote for you. I don't agree with my wife, my kids on everything. I don't agree with anybody on anything. Certainly not a boss. So Aaron's whole thing is, listen, I'm just going to, in my prime, when I don't agree with you, make it public. And a lot of times you just fall on the sword. I mean, Brady was one of those, I'm going to fall on the sword. I would prefer that for my quarterback. I think quarterbacks, what's the old term in Vegas with that William H. Macy movie, The Cooler, when somebody, he was a guy with bad luck. When anybody got hot in Vegas, the casino would put William H. Macy next to the casino. He was called The Cooler. Bad luck. You know, you would like your quarterbacks, because they matter more, to just fall on the sword, be a team guy. You know, Brady used to do a Monday radio show in Boston. He didn't need the money. He was creating the week's narrative. If they played poorly, he'd explain it. If they played great, he would bring the, you know, bring the Kool-Aid down. Brady was setting the table. Big Ben did this. Monday, local radio. Here's the storyline for the week, fellas. Let's not get too low or too high. Aaron's just going to tell you what he thinks. And sometimes it was to his undoing. But Mike McCarthy said, you know what? I like having him.
17: He still throws it. He can throw it with anybody. But that's you know, he made sure and saw that in first practice Monday. To have Aaron Rodgers here that's done it at the highest level for quite some time, for two decades, to have those little things, and he's always done an excellent job of helping not only younger quarterbacks but younger players, you know, in the locker room. So he's a tremendous resource, and I would recommend that all of our players spend as much time with him as possible.
0: I was looking at the stats this morning, all-time rank, 6 in wins, 1st in passer rating, 1st in TD to interception ratio, 4-time MVP winner, first ballot Hall of Famer. The question is, I think every quarterback has a comparison. Like, I think Brady's comp is Montana. Not the greatest athletes, but almost mechanical, detail-oriented. Elway falls into the Josh Allen, like, super athlete, can do anything, is going to make some mistakes, unbelievable ceiling. I always said Aaron Rodgers is Marino, little smaller version of Marino, with a trophy. And that's a pretty good class, because Marino's probably aesthetically the prettiest thrower of the football I've ever seen. I would say Aaron's second. I mean, Aaron throws the ball, feet not on the ground. You know, it's very, very unique style. So, yeah, I mean, he's going to be, it's interesting. I always think it's interesting when it never does matter how your career ends. I mean, Michael Jordan played for the Wizards. Nobody cares. Joe Namath ended up in another uniform. So did Akeem, Patrick Ewing. It doesn't really matter. I mean, Kevin Durant, we're going to think of Oklahoma City and Golden State. We're not going to talk about Brooklyn. We're not. So the Jets and the Steelers don't mean anything. Aaron's first ballot. I would put him ahead of Favre. We did a list on the show at the end of last year. I'm like kind of spitballing it. I think he's somewhere in that 7, 8, 9 space. I would put him ahead of Favre. Because I thought Favre was kind of reckless. I don't think Aaron was ever reckless. Aaron had a better passer rating, touchdown, intercept. Aaron just didn't make as many mistakes as Favre. Favre may have been, you know, a little bigger arm, believe it or not, but I always thought Aaron was a little slicker, a little better in crisis. But I think Marino's his historical comp. Here's Aaron on why he decided to come back and how Mike Tomlin's departure affected his decision.
19: Yeah, I love Mike T. I mean, I really appreciate the opportunity to come in last year and love my experience with him. And, you know, I thought when he said he was stepping away, that was an emotional moment just because we all love him so much and care about him. And, you know, I thought that that was probably it for me in Pittsburgh. But when the decision was made to hire Mike, I sort of opened my mind back up to coming back.
20: Could be your last year. Do you even think of that right now?
19: Yes. This is it, yeah.
0: You know, the other thing is, sometimes you have these historic outliers, like Tiger Woods. Like, take Tiger away from golf. Phil Mickelson, not only great, add like 25% major wins. Like, you have to consider sometimes, I mean, the Utah Jazz for like 15 years were unbelievable. Well, there's a guy called Michael Jordan, right? So, You know, Hakeem Olajuwon was great. The minute Jordan left, they won titles. Like, it's, and so it's funny. Take Brady out. Take Brady out. I mean, is Aaron the best old quarterback ever? I mean, he's going to be 43 years old at some point. I mean, look at last year, won 10 games with a bad receiving corps and a good division. Like, you know, again, if you take Brady out, who just is a historic outlier, it's like if you take Jack Nicholson out, who was

0: to get away with in San Antonio. Okay, they understand that. But you got to win these small battles. What I thought Hartenstein did a great job of was not only being physical with Wimby, but he attacked him on angles on the offensive glass by moving Wimby around a lot, by getting Shea off the ball, forcing Wimby to have to shade towards the side of the court that SGA was on. That allowed Hartenstein to really impact the offensive rebounding game, which gave OKC a lot more possession. So will they be as physical in the next game? No. Now, we'll tell at the very beginning of the game, Colin, because the officials are going to set the tone with that about how you're going to be able to guard Wimby, what the physicality is off the ball also. Keep your eye on that. Off the ball contact. A lot of officials understand that going to the basket, you can test. Okay, we can make those calls. But where they're really kind of laser pointing their sights and their emphasis is kind of off the ball. So keep our eye on that early in the game, off the ball fouls, but also too, how you can guard Wimby, especially when he's attacking the basket for the offensive rebound or when he's in transition.
1: You know, Adam Silver suggested about 6 months ago, he goes, listen, because of stadium deals, maybe we can't shrink the schedule. Uh-huh. But what if we took 12-minute quarters to 10? And it sounded kind of kooky. But I have last 2 years, Halliburton, Tatum, Dylan Harper, mm-hmm. J-Dub. These are quads, ACLs, hammies. A lot of them, Jim, they're non-contact injuries.
0: Yeah,
1: LeBron talked about it. Yeah, LeBron talked about it earlier this year. He's like, the game is so fast that these are soft tissue injuries. They're non-contact. Mm-hmm. This is the second year in a row in the playoffs. It's going to be basically whoever's healthy wins. That's not what sports is about. I do think watching last night, remember the Oklahoma City game this year with the Lakers? Austin Reeves, Luka, boom, done. You're like, what in the world? I wonder, as a former player, do you look at these injuries and think maybe the 10-minute quarters, it's not going to change basketball that much, is not a terrible idea?
0: Well, it's not, but to me, the game itself, look, listen, back in the 50s, 60s, 70s, the game was up and down, okay? They had a fast tempo game. People think that this is new, but what the difference is, it was more straight line, okay? Back then, they were scoring 115, 120 points in the 60s, 70s, okay? But it was more straight line. The movements, the quick twitch muscle, side to side, the agility part, that's what's impacting players today. Okay, that's why you got a lot of these soft tissue, non-contact injuries. Now, a lot has to do with individual workouts during the summer, how much stress they're putting on their bodies. Yes, we played ball back in the day, but it was more so one choreographed games. It wasn't individual workouts as much. You did work on your game, don't get me wrong, but the amount of pressure that these young men and women are placing on their bodies from a young age, now when you start to build upon these games and you start to play 60, 70, 80 games, now your body reacts in a different way. I don't know if reducing it to by 8 minutes a game is going to counteract the activities in which these young men and women interact with in the summertime and how they train their bodies and how the game is being played. And also, too, think about it from a records perspective. Now it puts a lot of those records that are already in place kind of at jeopardy, because now you're trying to compare these young men and women, if they take it to 12, from 12 to 10, the records now in the NBA begin to be skewed because the number of minutes are different. The game is played a little bit differently. So I don't want to see it. I want to see some data on being able to pull back some of the training aspects to help these young men, so we do have our very best players playing basketball at the right time, which is now.
1: So I said it about the Knicks all year. I'm like, they're good, but I'm not even sure they're very good. And then Mike Brown smartly said,
0: why not? Well, why not?
1: Well, my take was always
0: very good.
1: Because your two best players were defensive liabilities, and then you go into these series. Okay. Now, the Eastern Conference is a mess. I mean, Atlanta's not a good team. So, but I thought your two best players, one of them has to defend. Steph wasn't a great defender. Klay Thompson was, right? Like if you go back to Magic, wasn't a great defender. Well, he had Michael Cooper and they had Kareem guarding, right? Like, so you have to have somebody, if you have a star like a Luka or a Steph, that's not a great. James Harden, by the way, he could always use, you know, Donovan Mitchell and Harden. Neither one's a great defender. I think they have a ceiling. Right. So I said, Cat, Jalen Brunson. But what the real problem was to me, as well as that, was the team was too Brunson ball centric. So Mike Brown's like, we're going to have him play more off ball. Cat is now going to be point center, a little Jokic. And I got to tell you, I watch them now and I'm like, oh, it's a different offense. I feel like it's a, I mean, we saw an 8-seed Miami a couple years ago get to the finals. Like, teams get hot. But I honestly, when I watch the Knicks now offensively, there are times they look unstoppable. What could they, if they got past, could they match up to these two teams, do you think?
0: I do. Let me go back to the part about the defensive liabilities. You think about this because of Jalen Brunson and Cat. But what you have anchoring that, just like you said about those other teams, Colin, you have Mikal Bridges, Josh Hart, you have Mitchell inside. So you do have a base around those two. If they get beat, you do have some help. So you do have support from the defensive end. And I think that's why they've been much better late in the season, too, because those guys have really covered up for some of the mistakes that may happen between Jalen Brunson and Big Cat. But the way this team is playing, think about this. At the beginning of the season, you want to get the ball out of Jalen Brunson's hand to kind of eliminate the wear and tear on his body, get everybody else involved. But at times, man, you got to get the ball to your best player, especially when it's crunch time. He makes the play. So Mike Brown kind of put that to the side a little bit. But when you're in this situation, I've been around this for a long time. I haven't won a championship, but I've been deep in the playoffs, and I've watched a lot of games, been to a lot of stuff, championship series. Each game is different. The playoffs are different. You have to be able to adjust offensively to what the defense is doing. So now they're placing Cleveland, Atlanta, these teams in a different situation that they haven't seen, which is Cat in the middle of the court, high elbow, initiating some offense. Now they have to go against a different game, defensive game plan that they study. Now you're playing Jalen Brunson off the ball. When he gets it on that second side, now he's able to go before the defense shift. That's just intelligent basketball to me. Now, will Cleveland make the adjustment to that, get up into Cat a little bit more, force him to be uncomfortable and not make those plays? Of course they will. But at the end of the day, this is the beauty about a seven-game series, Colin, is the game within the game. Each game has its own makeup. Each game is totally different. What we saw game one, game two, for whatever, with Cleveland, it may be different in game two, okay? How they attack, but how New York will respond to that. But at the end of the day, number 11, you've got to get the ball in his hands, okay? Whether that's off the ball, somebody else brings it up, he makes so many things happen. And now sometimes it might be ball-centric, but at the end of the day, for a coach, I want my best player with the ball in his hands so he can make decisions. That's called trust.
1: So you do NBA and college basketball. So I want to ask you about the draft. So it's a very, very good draft.
0: Yeah.
1: I remember earlier in the year, back in November, somebody told me, watch Darren Peterson. And Kansas was on, like somebody texted me, he's on tonight, watch him. I did. And I text that person, I feel like I'm watching 18-year-old Kobe Bryant. I'm like, that kid's crazy. And then, you know, you hear the hammy stuff. He missed a lot of games. And then I watched A.J. Jabonta, who I don't think has quite the refined offensive game yet, but he's amazing. Cam Boozer, Caleb Wilson, Acuff. There's a lot of good players. If you were a GM, and you do a lot of college basketball, who would you pick number one and why?
0: Well, A.J. Jabonta has probably the highest ceiling out of that group. Darren Peterson is probably the more defined player along with Cam Boozer as far as how they play NBA ready. I had Darren Peterson against Baylor. I mean, the difference with him and other college players, how he got to his spots was incredible. Now, he was limited a lot by the cramps and sometimes being taken out of the game. So we didn't get the full breadth of how good this young man can be. Plus, he's from Ohio, you know, so, you know what I'm saying? God, I got to give him some love there. But the highest motor, Caleb Wilson, is kind of like a KG type, relentless, has a chip on his shoulder. You compare Acuff, I had him in during the tournament, to a Dame Lillard. His control of the game, the ability to get to his spots, to set up his teammates, and for a high usage player, highly intelligent because he didn't turn the ball over. So this draft in itself, Colin, is like, okay, what are our needs? And what happens is a trickle-down effect. That first pick is going to dictate and make that second pick on where everybody lies. Because – I call games for the Clippers. We were able through the Indiana.
1: Just lost his audio, Jim Jackson. So he does call games for the Clippers. I've not heard that. Acuff, his comp is Dame Lillard, which is little small, not going to defend, but is a bucket. Is he there? Can you hear? Okay, now Jim is back. So with what you said, let me center in on one player. Okay. So I had a scout in the Eastern Conference say, I like Cam Boozer. I'm not sure he's ever an all-star. I'm hearing people this week say, oh, I take him number one. Give me your – Carlos Boozer wasn't the most athletic guy either, but he's a solid veteran. Break down Cam Boozer for me. What is he going to look like as a pro?
0: Okay, let me posture this by saying this. Five of our top maybe 10 players are non-athletic players. Jokic, Sengun, Jalen Brunson, Luka Doncic, SGA. You can even throw Jason Tatum because he's not overly athletic, okay? But what do they have? They have skill set. They know how to play. They facilitate, they rebound, they shoot. Cam Boozer fits that category, okay? Derek Queen down in New Orleans is not the most athletic player, but he's going to be a dominant force in his league. You know why? Because they know how to play the game. So much we're getting caught into, he's not as athletic. But what about the IQ, the ability to dissect the game, big shot moments? He doesn't run from it, okay? So will he be a cat? I don't know. But I tell you one thing, he will be a solid NBA player that could make an all-star game, depending on the team that he goes to and how he's surrounded. But the ability to play the game, to me, and I just broke down those five players that I gave you that are non-athletic players, and they all had a similar conversation about, well, Jalen Brunson, what can he play? He went in the second round, Colin. He can't defend at the point guard. He's too slow. Can he get by people? Okay, well, where's those scouts at right now? Okay, Sengun. Well, he's a little overweight, chubby. He doesn't get off the ground. Jokic. Look where they're at, because it's in here. And now you surround them with the right chemistry, the right players, and all of that flourishes. So to me, I love Cam Boozer for how he plays the game. And that's what you want with a young player, the maturity, the intellect, but the ability in the heat of the moment. And I saw a lot of his games and had their game as well. When it counted, he was right there. He was there, not afraid of the moment.
1: Yeah. As we watch Wemby, I said nothing really compares to him. I do think if you go back to the – go take Lew Alcindor, last 2 years at UCLA, first 3 years in Milwaukee when he ran the floor. I've seen video of it. I don't remember it. I've seen video when he played with Oscar.
0: Right.
1: And I'm like, Wemby, you know, he can't shoot threes like Wemby, but nobody did. I'm like, that's the only player I've ever seen that I thought – there was about a six-year period with Lew Alcindor and Kareem that it was like, I can't believe he runs the floor like that. There's old video at UCLA. I'm like, that is crazy.
0: When he was running? When high school, Lew Alcindor. Who to me, by the way, collectively is the greatest basketball player ever, collectively. High school, college, pro. If you put all of his accolades together, what he was able to accomplish throughout his career. Okay, just pure basketball. Nothing really stacks up to that. Now, let me throw a name, and I said this from the very beginning. Ralph Sampson.
1: Yep.
0: Ralph Sampson at Virginia, three-time National College Player of the Year, at 7'4", the agility, the ability to jump hook, the sky hook, had a nice little jump shot. He impacted defense at the rim. Now, this is Ralph Sampson Wemby 5.0. Okay, that's because his ability to stretch the court, to put it on the deck, to attack off the dribble. The comparisons to me with Ralph, because of body size, the ability to block shots, the ability to run the floor, to make plays off the dribble, okay, are eerily similar, okay? But what Wemby brings to the table, because he was once a guard, is his ability at 7'6", 7'7", or whatever he may be, Colin, to go off two dribbles and pull up to, in transition, that first OKC game near the logo to catch and shoot. That's the evolution of where the game is at. And you see a Ralph Sampson type player and what Wimby is able to do and how he's able to impact the game. And think about this, Colin. He's just now learning how really to play. His body, he gets bumped. He's off balance at times. His body has not caught up with his skill set yet. Give him 2 to 3 years. I'm not saying he has to put on weight. He's going to physically mature, okay? And now you're not going to be able to bump him as much. Yeah. Move him off his spots. Get up underneath him. A lot like when Dirk got in the league. I remember guarding Dirk when I was in Sacramento. This is 2002. I could get up into Dirk and move him off his spots. 2 to 3 years later, that wasn't happening. It just wasn't happening, you know? And that's what I see with Wimby, his evolution. But once again, with the Spurs, look how he's surrounded. Yeah. Look who's around him. That allows him the freedom to do what he needs to do, the space in which he needs to work, and the ability to create, because he's still not a high-volume shooter. He's so unselfish with the ball. So we're just seeing a microcosm about thinking how great and impactful this young man is ultimately going to be.
1: Jim Jackson, maybe I'll have a David off tonight in the backyard.
0: Hey, listen. They have a Dominican one right now. And I'm a big Cuban guy. But this, and I love Davido. But this one here, Colin, trust me when I tell you. They went Nicaraguan a few years ago. They tapped into the Dominican market. It is tasty.
1: Jim Jackson. Great seeing you as always, buddy. You did great
0: always
1: work.
0: Brother.
1: All right.
0: All right, college, you too, man. George, how's Chicago treating you, man?
1: Oh, I love it. I love Chicago.
0: Even in the winter? Are you crazy?
1: I like it in the winter.
0: Yeah, exactly.
1: I love it in the summer, fall. I like it. Okay.
0: So you like 3 months, huh? 4 months. Okay, there we go. All right, man. Talk to you, brother.
1: You bet.
0: All right.
1: He does a lot of college basketball. You know, it's always funny whenever Ralph Sampson, Jason, when Ralph Sampson's name comes up. So you're too young.
2: Well, he was at UVA, and I was growing up in Virginia, but yeah.
1: He was. I can remember games with Dick Enberg, Billy Packer, and Al McGuire. Ralph Sampson for 3 years was the face of college basketball in Virginia. And I, one time when I worked at the other place, I was in line for lunch. And all of a sudden, I'm just talking, and this young lady in front of me, I talked to everybody. She mentions Ralph Sampson's her dad. That poor girl. I spent 10 minutes telling her Ralph Sampson stories. And I'm thinking, oh, it's her dad. She probably knows. the ACC, the Big East, if you didn't see Ralph Sampson play, it was like the Wemby discussions.
2: When Wemby hits the ground, do you not like just kind of sort of send up a quick prayer? Because he started doing this thing with the wrist.
1: Oh, yeah.
2: And I'm like, oh my gosh, his wrist is broken. It's over.
1: Oh, yeah.
2: He violently falls to the ground. He's like a little young baby who's just learning to walk and just keeps falling down, a baby giraffe maybe. And I just get worried for Wemby. And I remember Ralph Sampson being a toothpick. Yeah.
1: I remember saying this a couple years ago on the air about Anthony Davis. Like, he was playing too much outside. He would slash to the rim, be a cutter. I'm like, Anthony, stay within 10 feet of the basket. Stop all the cutting. You're ending up on the floor constantly. Yeah. Anthony Davis had about a 2-year stretch where he didn't get hurt because he reestablished himself 12 feet in. I don't want Anthony Davis cutting through the lane. Like, sometimes with Wemby, I'm like, bro, just go park it low. Yeah.
2: Well,
1: just
2: Patrick Ewing, Olajuwon, Shaq, David Robinson, these guys were always healthy because all they did was sit in the post. They're not doing all these glamorous moves trying to take you off the dribble. Wemby's trying to take guys off the bounce from the 3-point line, Colin. It's like he forgets how big and long he is. It's just awkward sometimes.
1: Almost 30 years ago, scientist Gary Kehoe drank a cup of tea with a strange mushroom floating in it. 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
16: 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I can't wait to watch that documentary. Now, with the World Cup, we have a team that has all sorts of skill, and we're not playing well. So the World Cup is fascinating. We have drama. You know, you, with the World Cup, it's every 4 years. So you're trying to, you want to be healthy and you want to kind of be clicking. You want your young players to kind of be coming into their own. Your old players are healthy. We don't have a lot of old players and our young guys are not clicking. So the World Cup is going to be, and it's on our soil. It's going to be absolutely fascinating. And it's just the opposite. I mean, our World Cup team, the United States men's national team, is the opposite of every other team. We actually do have multiple scores, great skill, and we're not very good in goal. Now, we never like our coach, especially if we lose. We always want to fire him. We always blame the coach for everything. But we generally come in unified to the World Cup. I always feel like, hey, we don't have, you know, we may not have the Netherlands or France or, you know, the talent, but we come in unified. Now we have talent. Maybe that's just what happens with ego. Now we have the talent, and I'm not 21 days into the World Cup, 3 weeks out, and I'm not sure our chemistry's good. They like the coach. We're not good in goal. It's just the opposite of all our issues. I mean, maybe that's just the reality of, you know, a big budget movie. We've got global players now. We've all got a little more entitlement, but I don't know. I've never gone into a World Cup. I always kind of knew, here's our ceiling. Can we get out of the group stage? I mean, could we be one of the 8 most talented teams? I don't think that's crazy anymore. I don't know if we're getting out of the group stage. I have no idea. Chemistry feels weird. J-Mac with the news.
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6: This is the Herdline News.
2: All right, speaking of chemistry, let's go to Aaron Rodgers and Mike McCarthy. And I know people are kind of worn out on Rodgers, but this is an interesting one, okay? McCarthy seems very excited that he's having a full circle moment with Aaron Rodgers. Now, we have some great backstory on this, but first, let's just hear a little quote about the McCarthy-Rodgers reunion.
19: I encouraged him for an outside perspective to interview Mike, not thinking that he even would, honestly, just because the way the league goes and the trend, you know, it's kind of like whoever worked with Sean, you know, Kyle or one of those guys, Matt now, you know, gets a lot of looks, and multiple guys in those trees have. But then when it became more serious, I was thinking, wow, that'd be a really interesting thought to come back and play with Mike.
16: Yeah, it did not end on good terms.
2: Okay. I'm glad you said that. So a friend of the show, Tyler Dunn, who comes on regularly, he's the one who wrote the article about the breakup. Colin, I was just reading it during the commercial break. It was nasty.
16: Oh, yeah.
2: I mean, some of the stuff in there. Rodgers and McCarthy wouldn't get along. McCarthy would send in a play on the headset. Rodgers would just look at his teammates and go, no. And then McCarthy was so sick of him, according to this article by Tyler Dunn, he would just check out of the team building and go get massages. And a lot of it dates back to the draft. You know, Rodgers felt very slighted The OC of the Niners, who had the number one pick, was McCarthy.
1: Right.
2: They ended up taking Alex Smith. Rodgers held that against him.
1: Well, and Aaron's history, and even Aaron, he may not admit this, he's been a little bit of a grudge holder.
2: You think?
1: Aaron's not been, hey, let's wash our hands of it. Aaron's been, he can be a little petty, a little bit of a grudge holder. So, I mean, again, this is camp. Everybody's in good mood. But I said this, this idea that everything was good, I had it sourced with two people in that huddle. You know, like it wasn't always great. It was pretty ugly that final year.
2: Yeah. Now, to be fair, there is a world where this is kumbaya early. We've talked about the schedule.
1: Yeah.
2: Maybe they get going early. They're 6-2. Everything's great. Colin, I just care about what happens when the adversity hits. Coming out of the bye, Bengals, that's a tough game. There'll be dogs. Eagles, back-to-back, that's rough. Broncos, you love. Texans, Jags, Ravens. That is a gauntlet of five straight. You think it falls apart?
1: I think Pittsburgh, I don't think Pittsburgh's as good as Philadelphia or Denver or Houston and Baltimore's roster. So, you know, it's like LeBron said, you know, about losing to OKC. We didn't get out hustled. We didn't get outsmarted. We got outplayed because they have more talent. Mm-hmm. I think Pittsburgh's roster is solid. I thought Aaron did a good job to kind of galvanize the offensive line last year, but I don't think it's a, I don't think they have a great GM currently. I don't think it's a great roster. I mean, their leading receiver last year, I think, was a running back.
2: Yep.
1: So they were dumping the ball off to a running back because Aaron didn't trust his protection. You know, they didn't have a number two receiver. So, you know, one of the reasons I defended Aaron, it's a broken culture. He kind of fixed it. And they don't have enough. When DK Metcalf got suspended for two games, who do you throw to? Tight ends,
2: yeah.
1: And Washington got banged up late. And it's like, just there's not a lot to work with here. So I don't think their roster is that great.
2: Agreed. All right, let's move to the NBA, Colin. It was the dunk heard round the world last night. My man, Stephon Castle. Take a look at this, Colin. Unbelievable thunder. I mean, that is just violence. I've watched this probably 73 times since it happened. In the moment, I'm like, that might be the greatest dunk I've ever seen in the playoffs. Some people mentioned the Scottie Pippen over Patrick Ewing. You remember that one in Chicago. This was on the road, so the crowd didn't go crazy. I mean, Colin, that is unbelievable. I need your thoughts on this because you haven't spoken on it yet.
1: Yeah, it's always, the great dunks are usually like this. You get a running start. Almost all great dunks. I think the best in-game dunker I've ever seen is Vince Carter.
2: Yeah.
1: I think Michael Jordan, Dr. J are the next tier. Some of Dr. J's dunks look like slam dunk contest dunks in games. So there's Vince Carter, MJ. There was a guy named David Thompson.
2: Yes.
1: Yeah, David Thompson. David Thompson played in the ABA, I think, for Denver. There's some video on him. Clyde Drexler, by the way, in college and pros. Dominique Wilkins, obviously, is a legend. I remember where I was. I worked at the NBC affiliate in Vegas, and we used to have a news sports feed that came every night. And I got a piece of video of some guy at the University of Georgia. I didn't know his name. And I couldn't, because back then we didn't have the internet and computers. I'm like, who is this? It was Dominique Wolfe. So,
2: hey, let me ask you about Castle, because he's catching a lot of heat today. 9 turnovers. He has 20 turnovers in 2 games.
1: Well, he's not a point.
2: He's not a point guard. He's 21 years old. Their point guard, De'Aaron Fox, is out. And then Harper gets hurt last night. He's out. And, oh, by the way, Steph, can you go guard the 2-time MVP? We need you to lock him up.
1: Yeah.
2: Like, are we really going to bury Castle for this? Now, he is I think his assists are, he has 18 assists or 19 assists and 20 turnovers.
1: Well, yeah, we're not everybody. I mean, let's be honest. He's being asked to do something, which he's good enough to do at high school, AAU, and college. When you get to the NBA, and you're not only in the NBA, you're facing Oklahoma City. So he's good enough to be point against 90% of the league.
2: Yeah.
1: But to ask him in a road game against a desperate Oklahoma City team to play point for the best trapping defensive team in the league, he's good enough to play point most of the time. That environment, he's not a point guard. And, you know, you're seeing the numbers. He's still wildly productive. But that's a huge ask.
2: Yeah.
1: You know, it's, again, Rookie quarterbacks can be all fine. You didn't want him playing Ray Lewis in the Ravens in Baltimore on a Sunday night. Like, that's not where a rookie quarterback, they're going to be completely overwhelmed. You need, like, Brady's 18 years of playing. So it's just too big of an ask for him to play a position he doesn't against that defense. Yeah.
2: By the way, he led them in points last night. My favorite was, well, Magic Johnson filled in at center for Kareem Abdul-Jabbar as a rookie. Do you remember that?
1: Yes, I watched,
2: like,
1: the game.
2: Steph Castle's not Magic Johnson. Sure, I'll accept that. Like, what are we doing? People are crazy right now.
1: Yeah, and also, yeah. That
2: Magic's
1: was
2: an all-time great. What are we doing?
1: And it threw the Sixers. You didn't know what to do when Magic played center. It was like, what is going on?
2: Yeah.
1: All you asked Stephon Castle, you know, he has the ball in his hands. Now you're saying we want it in your hands all the time. It's just, I mean, listen, the downside to youth, you get all this great energy, but we see all your flaws live and on TV, and Oklahoma City's defense is built to create flaws. It's going to heighten all your flaws. You could be a slightly flawed player, and you play OKC desperate last night, and it makes your flaws look like huge liabilities. You wouldn't have seen 9 turnovers against 90% of the teams in the league.
2: Final story, Collins. Kyrie Irving. Now, I've been mentioning the Detroit Pistons as a potential landing spot for Kyrie Irving. There are reports emerging that multiple contenders are monitoring Kyrie. Now, he is 34 years old. He's coming off an ACL. These are not great things.
1: Yeah, I wouldn't.
2: It seems like the Mavs are going to move on. You know, Masai Ujiri, the new president, is doing a full reset. Anthony Davis, very likely to be shipped out of town. I'm just curious. Kyrie Irving, do you think he's appealing? Because remember, Luka got Kyrie and they went to the finals. Now, this was 2024.
1: Well, let me ask you. Does he become like an older LeBron or an older Carmelo Anthony? Like, Carmelo, hey, we need you off the bench. Or does he become like, is Kyrie a third option? I'm not building my franchise around him. I can't trust him as a two. Is Kyrie into that stage as an old star where it's like, yo, bro, we just needed to play 22 minutes and be magical in these 22 minutes, but I'm not building my offense around you. And the question becomes for LeBron James, are you willing to be a three?
2: And now, one of the spiciest teams, Colin, that emerged is Anthony Edwards, Minnesota Timberwolves. There's a report that Ant is lobbying, can we get Kyrie in here? The idea being, I need another offensive creator. I'm doing everything. Mike Conley's old. The idea of Ant and Kyrie together is pretty nasty.
1: Yeah, but Minnesota demands that you play defense.
2: That's the thing. Finch, I don't think he's going to put up with that. But riddle me this. Would you move off Rudy Gobert to bring in Kyrie Irving? I mean, you still got Naz Reid. You got Jaden McDaniels. I know you want to move Randall. I think that would be a good trade. I don't know if the Mavs want to do that, but you get rim protection. Oh, wait, they've got that in Gafford and Lively. So a lot of moving parts here. I think Kyrie will be on another team for sure. This fall.
1: Yeah. J-Mac with the news.
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1: So I don't agree with a lot of the personnel decisions in this, but the Athletic had they rated players, and they haven't released tier one yet, but they have five tiers and then sub tiers. I have strong disagreements on all of them. Well, on a lot of them. I Jaylen Brown as not a tier one player, is Cooper Flaggs a tier three player? I mean, they've got, but I thought it was interesting, just for a thinking exercise. Like, they have Austin Reeves in tier three, but not the top tier in tier three, 3B. I think that's kind of reasonable. But I mean, they have him in the same tier group as OG Anunoby. And I think if you asked every NBA GM who you would take, I think a 30 out of 30 would go with OG just because he's such a big, strong 3-and-D guy. I mean, he's everybody I've ever talked to that is a scout or an NBA person, they all love OG. Austin Reeves, a very good player. So and Jaren Jackson, that's a pretty strong player. So anyway, be that as it may, but what tier 3B players are viewed as they should be the third best player on your team. And my take on Austin is he deserves to get paid. But there is a big gap from $240 million and $180 million because you can move a $180 contract much easier than a $240 million. And Austin, back-to-back years, has been banged up in the playoffs, little exposed defensively, athletically, but deserves his money, fun to watch, good player, tough as nails. But Rachel Nichols says, regardless of the contract, the Lakers love him. He's got good vibes around the league.
3: The kind of player he is, the offensive spark that he is, I think the Lakers are going to be forced to pay him more than they would ideally want to, because he is such an important cog of their team, because Luka, that is his guy, and they cannot take away someone who is going to make Luka more comfortable on the court. So they're going to have to pay him what he wants to be paid, in my opinion, because there are plenty of other teams that would make an offer on him.
1: Yeah, I said this earlier. I think he fits the Chicago Bulls really well. With the Lakers, if LeBron's not taking a league minimum and you're playing a max for Luka, and it's a team that's in desperate need of like two OG Anunobis. I mean, they just don't have twitchy, switchable wing defenders, nor do they have a rim defender. I mean, the Lakers need three players who are very good defensive players to compete with OKC and San Antonio. So, and I think Austin, LeBron, and Luka, there's some duplication there. I said yesterday, it's like having breakfast. You have 12 eggs, no toast, no bacon, no sausage, no coffee, no butter, but you got all sorts of eggs. Like, at some point, there's a lot of duplication here. Kid's going to get paid. Kid deserves to get paid. But it's just, it's interesting. And I don't agree with a lot of the tiering. There's a lot of players I like more than where they end up. But, you know, we'll see. Matt Hasselbeck stops by final hour. A lot of stuff going on. Beautiful day in Chicago. 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
2: Our thanks to Mike Golic Sr. for joining us earlier. I do like him, Mikey A., as being the director of food, not just for his son's wedding, for all weddings.
3: I'd hire him.
2: I would hire him in a heartbeat. God, I love that man so much. We're going to be off Friday and Monday for Memorial Day weekend. Happy holiday. Enjoy the holiday, the long weekend to everyone. I'm headed to Chicago. We're going to try to win a second national championship. And by where, I'm talking about my daughter's lacrosse team that I have nothing to do with, but we need a second ring. Daddy needs a ring. Let's go. But let's wrap up the week the way we always do, with the poll questions at Stugatz790 on X. Taylor, what do you have for us?
1: We have a couple from last week because we didn't update it last week. If LeBron won a title with the Wizards, would he pass Michael Jordan in the GOAT debate?
2: That was Taylor's idea. He's trying to get LeBron ahead of Michael. I don't think it does, but let's see what the audience said.
1: 63% of the audience said yes.
2: All right, wow. He still has 5 rings, and Michael has 6. Rings in a box. How about that?
1: Do it in Washington.
3: Do it in Washington.
2: LeBron's not going to do it in Washington, though.
1: We'll see. Do you always skip the intro on Netflix?
2: Hell yeah. That was you, right, Taylor?
1: Yeah, with Breaking Bad.
2: Yeah.
1: It's a very short intro, though. It's I wouldn't even classify it as an intro.
2: There are some intros, though, that need to be... They get me fired up for the show. You know what I'm saying?
1: Sopranos?
2: Sopranos is one of them, yes. And, of course, Cheers.
3: Of course.
2: Everyone knows your name.
1: 74% of the audience said, yes, we do skip it. Wow, this is a big one for you and Mikey A.
2: Okay.
1: This is from our wins and losses last week with the Jets. Would Jets fans sign up today for a 2-3 start to the season?
2: Hell yes. Are you kidding me?
3: Yes.
2: It's a gauntlet. I mean, 2-3. I mean, I might sign up for 1-4.
1: 95% of the audience said yes, Jets fans would sign up for that.
2: Yes.
3: Yup. That's how tortured.
2: Right. We'd be so happy. I'm not certain. Well, would the Browns be happy, 2-3? Yeah.
3: Hang a banner.
2: Raiders, 2-3, happy. But no one else. Cardinals, 2-3, happy.
1: Yeah.
2: The Cardinals are really going for it, I got to tell you. And by going for it, I mean the number one pick in the draft next year. They are.
3: They're doing it so good.
2: Yes. Congratulations to them.
1: Stu, this is a big one for you.
2: Yeah.
1: Should Daryl Strawberry be in the Hall of Fame?
2: Wow. Yes. Yes, is the short answer. I have a feeling I'm going to lose this one, though.
1: 61% of the audience said enshrine him.
2: Straw. Parts of his name are in so many of my passwords.
1: Straw Doc.
2: Mookie.
1: The Kid.
2: Bobby O.
1: Keith.
2: Timmy Duffel.
1: Roger McDowell.
2: I'll play this game all day with you and I'll win. How about that?
3: That's better.
2: Wally Bagwell. Rafael Santana.
1: Next poll question. Do you ever want to watch basketball with someone who says heliocentric offense?
3: This is a big one for Izzy.
2: Ed Lynch.
3: It's a big one for Izzy.
2: Izzy is not with us right now. He checked out when we decided to talk football with Golan.
3: Yeah.
1: 81% of the audience said, nope, keep that guy away from me.
3: Thank you.
2: Heliocentric offense. Like you're sitting at the bar, you're trying to enjoy the game, and a friend to you, you know, a friend turns to you and says, hey, how about that offense? It's so heliocentric.
4: I will not let this slide.
2: Oh, he's back!
5: What were the results of that poll there, Taylor?
1: 81% of the audience said, nope, don't want to sit next to somebody who says heliocentric offense.
2: So what happened is Izzy left. I texted him and said, Taylor's about to give the results of the heliocentric offense. And he sprinted back in
4: I
2: here.
4: I said, I have no time for this, yes. Canada.
2: All right. We're running out of time
4: stand
2: here.
4: Up for myself.
2: We're running out of time here, Taylor. Give us one or two more polls here.
1: What title would you rather have? The BPA, the best player alive, or the MVP?
2: BPA.
4: Big one for you.
2: Yeah.
1: 72% of the audience said, give me the BPA. Last one.
2: All right.
1: Big one for Mikey A. What's a bigger advantage? Having Jalen Brunson, not having James Harden.
2: The Knicks have them both.
1: 82% of the audience said it's not having James Harden.
2: Yeah.
4: I don't want to sit next to anybody anyway.
2: Those are the polls. Have a great weekend, everyone. 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
23: I'm Dan Patrick, and this is Above the Noise. When the top teams in the NBA collide in the postseason, adversity is part of the deal. No contender gets through four rounds clean. Injuries happen, and every flaw becomes harder to hide. The difference is how quickly teams adjust. That feels especially true in the Thunder-Spurs series, where the margins between these two teams has looked razor thin from the opening tip. Talent's not the issue. Both rosters have enough of it to reach the finals. What may decide the series is which team solves its problems first. For San Antonio, the concerns are obvious. De'Aaron Fox, Dylan Harper, both battling through injuries. Stephon Castle's turnovers have created unnecessary openings for OKC. As for the Thunder, their problems? The Thunder need more offense from Chet Holmgren and finding ways to survive without Jalen Williams, who has become increasingly important as the series tightens. Neither side is lacking answers. The question is, who finds them first? Because in a matchup this even, adjustments matter just as much as talent. I'm Dan Patrick, and this is Above the Noise. 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
24: And speaking of joining the show, Thursdays are always fun, Rich, because we get people involved. Old school, when 50 hits, we throw it back and reminisce, and we have a fun one planned today.
25: Nice. Hey, I think first and first mostly, we got to rock out. Let's go. Getting into a nice Memorial Day weekend. As you said earlier, support the troops and pay tribute to the people that gave their lives. So Memorial Day, a very special weekend, but also the official kickoff to summer. So let's have some fun, buddies.
24: It's the unofficial official kickoff.
25: Is it the official, unofficial, official? Listen, we got a lot to get through today. We're going to talk some NBA. The playoffs are, dude, they are as advertised. Like we said, yo, the regular season stinks. Need some dude wipes. The playoffs. The playoffs are unbelievable. In fact, Western Conference Western Conference Game 1, I believe, set a record. The most viewed Game 1 of the Western Conference Finals ever. So, you know, the NBA has this unique ability to just step it up come playoff time. And I guess you must have to say, all right, I'm okay with the regular season stinking if you're going to get this, right? Right?
24: I lost you, Dickie Doodle Boy, but no. I heard you now. I was messing with the video here. So, again, streaming live at Covino and Rich FSR.
25: Right?
24: Absolutely, man. If you're talking about Hartenstein bullying Wemby.
26: Is it Steen or Stein?
24: I say Hartenstein, bro. I went to school to Hartenstein. But, yeah, Hartenstein. Man, if you're talking about the Steens and the Steins bullying Wemby, then, yeah, absolutely. If you're talking about the exciting game tonight, absolutely. We have lots to get to.
25: All right. Well, hey, I do want to before we get to Shohei and before we get to best gimmicks, before we get to all the stuff we're going to get to today on FSR, we do have to talk about Game 2, Spurs, OKC. We said it yesterday on the show. Remember, we did say it would be very difficult to steal both games in Oklahoma City if you are the Spurs. Like, that just seemed like an impossible task. Like, you can't expect to go into OKC, your number one seed, and steal both games. So I think we all agree. What do they say? If you could steal one on the road, you're not only like holding, you know, you're not only holding serve, you stole one. So I think the Spurs fans and the Spurs themselves should be really happy at where they are going into Game 3 tomorrow. But Danny, you were the first to text us like, man, they're really bullying Wemby, huh?
26: Yeah, from the jump, you could tell that they were just going to throw some guys at him the way teams used to throw guys at Shaq.
25: You had that vibe. But you know what? As I've seen people say, and I felt the same way. This is NBA playoff basketball. If everyone loves the sentiment of, yeah, you know, the players used to be tougher and, like, you know, everyone's flopping like SGA and they're, you know, they're soft, then you can't bitch and complain about this then. They're bullying the big man. They're trying to take Wemby out of his zone, out of his game. How could you argue that being good strategic basketball?
26: Yeah, there were several fouls that could have been called and were not. Wemby's, you probably saw the memes by now, Wemby's arms, wrists, hand being grabbed and held constantly throughout the game. Hell, even SGA afterwards in the post game, they asked him, he was still on the court. Remember, she asked him, what'd you think about, Hardenstein's performance? And it was good. It was great, right? And he's like, yeah, I guess, he was one thing I like about SGA, very honest Canadian. He knew that there was some shenanigans going on there with holding Wemby down.
25: Dude, honesty, except for when he flops, 15 times? Did you see that compilation going around X and Twitter last night where someone compiled all of SGA's flops last night? And listen, I get it, man. You try to get that and one, you try to get that foul call, but there was a couple that were a bit like, yo, dude, come on.
24: Can you just admit, though? I mean, he admitted, but it's just embarrassing, dude. Like, it's the weakest look ever. And honestly, Danny G, you know we're not LeBron haters. I just blame him for creating that culture. I can't help but get mad and say, well, I don't blame SGA for at least going for it and trying to go for the call because it's been given for years now. So why not at least go for it? But it's the weakest look ever, man. It really is.
26: Well, there's a lot of superstars in the NBA who do a lot of flopping. There's also the compilation video.
24: Who's the poster boy, though, of that?
26: Well, James Harden is right up there on the top of the list. Did you see him
24: even
26: flopping all over
24: him.
26: The place?
24: Yeah, no, it's the weakest look. That's what the casual fans, when they're tuning in for big games like this. And by the way, the ratings for Game 1 are in. What was it? 9.1 million, most ever.
26: Yeah, 9.2 million.
25: I said that when you were connecting. The numbers are in. Record number of viewers for Game 1. So while
24: when you got that
25: season,
24: many people watching, you're seeing that type of play. It's the weakest look. However, I mean, great win, 122-113. They did everything they had to do to keep Wemby at bay. But, you know, that's lame. Lame way to do it.
25: What's up, DB?
1: I felt that video compilation you talked about was a tipping point. At least, I think that everybody had talked about SGA and had known this, and even last year talked about it. But for

0: level. Like you said, there's an imaginary defender on him. When he even the three pointers where he had a clear shot, he flopped all over the court after he let the ball go.
1: Again, I don't blame him for doing it because he'll sell the call and it's been done before. But it really is a weak ass look. And you're right; it looks like his legs just collapse from under him as soon as he shoots the ball.
2: And I don't think LeBron's a flopper. I think that because LeBron is so big. What surprises us is when he hits the floor and he looks like he's 5 years old and crawling and like holding yes. onto his wrist, you know, like, yeah. or something. And then 20
0: yeah,
2: seconds.
0: Yeah, there's always a phantom injury.
2: Yeah, yeah. Like, he always just, like, it's a little too much, you know, like, oh, my eye.
1: And to be fair, it's because he's LeBron and it stands out a lot. And of course, we're going to, you know, call it out.
3: No, DB's right, though. Like, it seems like, oh, like, you know, like, someone maybe elbowed his shoulder, and LeBron's like, my shoulder,
2: Yeah, your buddy broke
3: bit of that, but yeah.
2: I broke my leg. I think, and then he's back out playing softball, Rich, or basketball or whatever again 5 minutes later. Yet 5 minutes prior, you thought he'd be in a cast for 6 months.
3: Dude, and you know what? It's and I know there's some people that are just quick at recovery, but I feel like I never want to accuse someone of faking, you know, injuries or feelings, but. Does anyone else ever feel that way about Patrick Mahomes? Like, sometimes he'll come up and you're like, oh my God, he's limping. There's no way he could play. And two plays later, he's like running for 15 yards.
2: Yes.
3: Mahomes.
2: And then when he does
3: Mahomes
2: get hurt,
3: is great
2: like,
3: at shaking
2: oh,
3: off the
2: geez.
3: Injury, right?
2: Yeah.
1: Well, I think the commonality here is it's more noticeable when we're talking about the superstars. When you're talking about the SGA and LeBron's and the Mahomes, you're like, oh man, even these guys are doing it. So, I mean, to be fair, yeah, all eyes are on them. So it stands out a lot. But they did what they had to do, right? And they bullied Wemby, like we said. But the question here, based on everything you just heard, again, Covino and Rich, is do you think OKC can bully Wemby at home and still get away with it?
0: No way.
3: No, that doesn't translate when they're down in San Antone.
1: 877-99 on Fox, 877-99 on Fox.
3: And I said it yesterday, the NBA has this unique ability. Dan Byer did say that they've done this for a couple years now, where every other day now for the next week and a half, you got game 3, game 4, game 5, game 5. And if all goes according to plan, and you really do want to see these long extended series, you'll have a game 7 on Saturday and a game 7 on Sunday. So you may have a weekend of NBA conference final game 7 Saturday night and Sunday. So, I mean, who wouldn't root for that, right? That seems to be what the common fan would root for, right? You want to at least see the Spurs OKC go 7. I don't know if the Cavs, after blowing game 1 like that, that might be, you know, unless they come back tonight.
1: Yeah, we'll find out tonight.
3: Yeah, so, but I mean, after that game 1, you might be demoralized for all we know.
2: There was a scenario I brought up to you guys, just on like how that schedule plays out, and it was with the NBA Finals. The first weekend of the NBA Finals, we don't have a game on a Saturday or Sunday, which gives them a little bit more time because it's a travel between games 2 and 3. But it's great with the conference finals. You're right, Rich. It does. It's every other night. And if they continue to be as competitive as they are, it's going to go on for a while.
3: And it's almost like you're able to put yourself in the other series mindset every other day. It's like, all right, that's what I knew what I watched last night. Tonight's the other one. And it's almost like you flip flopping shows every other night.
2: Right.
3: Like,
2: yes.
0: Also, pay attention to the injuries in this series, because if the Knicks or the Cavs, if they come back, can stay, you know, unscathed on their side of things with injuries, then they're just going to watch the Spurs and the Thunder beat up on each other. We lost a couple of star players just last night in game 2. Dylan Harper out, and then on the other side, J-Dub out with another injury. And then later in the game, AJ went out, who played really great in that Lakers series, a great role player for the Thunder. So if they keep beating up on each other, then one of the teams in the East maybe has a shot.
3: Yeah, I was going to say, Danny, no one roots for injuries. That's trash bag fan behavior. But if you're a Knicks fan, you just got to hope that OKC and the Spurs beat the crap out of each other. That way you just might be fresher. You know, now I'm assuming the Knicks win the series, but let's say the Knicks win in 5 or 6. Then the Knicks fans just got to hope and pray that guys are tired, banged up, stretched to their limit to the point where the Knicks actually have a chance. Because it seems as though, like we said, the Western Conference is sort of like the NFC in the 90s. They're going to win the championship unless something weird happens, right?
1: I was wondering if you guys are a fan of dirty play, getting it done, doing everything you can just to make it happen. As long as it's working towards you, do you guys look for that or are you against it? Like we already said, like the flopping stuff looks weak. But when you see these guys doing everything they can to defend Wembanyama, are you okay with it?
3: I mean,
1: as long as they're getting away with it?
3: There are teams with reputations based on bullying. And hockey, as you said, there's enforcers and goons. And in the NFL, there's, you know, back in the day before personal fouls were prevalent, there were guys that would try to take out wide receivers. It was, you know, I don't know. Where's the line for you? Is it banging on trash cans? You're a Yankees fan. Danny G's a Dodgers fan. Is it that level of cheating where you draw the line?
0: No, I mean, it's not that level of cheating, yeah. But you guys talked on the show yesterday about the spirit of the game. And when you're just grabbing and holding on, I don't like that. I never liked it when they did it to Shaq. Wemby's a better free throw shooter, obviously, than Shaq. So I don't think you're going to get away with it in the long term anyways, but home cooking, man, there in San Antonio. In reality,
1: isn't it a sign of desperation, though, Danny G? It really is. It's like you got to go these lengths just to make it happen. Like, I saw this recent clip. You guys remember Andre Ward?
3: Mm-hmm. Yeah.
1: The fighter Andre Ward? There's a recent clip where Carl Froch, in one of their fights, Carl Froch bit Andre Ward. But Andre Ward never, like, called him out on it or whatever. And Carl Froch admitted he was so frustrated, just like Mike Tyson was when he fought Evander Holyfield, that they have no choice. They're feeling like they're being pushed in a corner and they're being suffocated so much that they just lose all control and they have to get ugly just to keep it fair. So Carl Froch, and now people are looking back like, damn, Carl Froch bit Andre Ward in the middle of a fight back in the day, but it never came up just because it never has. But he admitted it's simply just because you have no other answers. So it just goes to show you like how dominant, how great the Spurs could be and how Wembanyama really is putting them in a position where they have no choice but to play dirty just to compete with these dudes.
3: And it
1: turned out into a victory.
3: For the record, your weak-ass takes infuriate me all the time, but I've never had the urge to bite you, just for the record.
1: But that's sort of how it is. No, because what would make someone do that in a fight?
3: Right? Imagine I lean over the console and I just bite
1: you. It only gets dirty when your back's against the wall.
3: All of a sudden, I hear you talk about Aaron Judge just a little too much, and I'm like, God, I've had enough, and I just bite Covino.
1: Look up the Carl Froch clip. It's funny because no one ever noticed it until recently.
2: I will, right after I tell you this, Cove. I don't even know how to spell Froch, to be honest with you.
1: F-R-O-T-C-H, I believe.
2: Okay,
3: Carl.
2: Perfect.
3: Unfortunately. Carl Froch.
2: Danny brings up Shaq and how like Shaq was officiated because Shaq was so enormous. Yeah. If you're doing that to Wemby, like he's not going to sustain it. So you talk about clips, a clip last night of Chet Holmgren purposely stepping on Wembanyama's foot at the free throw line. So Wembanyama, like as they're trying to box out, so Wembanyama can't really move at that point. And I think that those are the tactics that, quite honestly, it may seem cheap, but as long as his foot's not broken or his ankle's not twisted, just may be a little bit of gamesmanship. But I don't know if you could treat Wemby like you would Shaq just because of how big Shaq was back in the day. You know, like just physically, like it's Wemby Monster. Wouldn't be able to hold up to some of the stuff that Shaq had to go through. So if you're the Thunder, you kind of have to resort to other ways because I think it would just be so noticeable if you were, you know, just basically tackling Wembanyama.
1: Couldn't agree more. But when you do the math, right, you heard Danny G, they got away with it in OKC. So yeah, it worked. And there's so many clips of Hartenstein grabbing his arm and pulling him down and playing dirty yesterday. If they're not able to do that in San Antonio, they're going to have to come up with answers.
3: Yeah, but yeah, I mean, you could give it a shot.
1: It's not going to happen. I agree. They're not going to get those calls.
3: They may have
1: pulled one away just there, but they're not going to do that again.
3: You guys bring up a good point. I mean, it's a little different than Hack-a-Shaq because it was like, you know, Shaq stunk at free throw. So it was like, hey, strategy. Let's sort of take him out of the game, slow the game down, force him to the line. When you're just being rough with a star player that's a little, you know, let's be honest, Wemby's huge, but he's skinny. He's vulnerable in certain situations. Is it gamesmanship or cheap? Because I'm thinking
1: cheap.
3: Like,
1: but right, for instance, it worked away. It's not going to work at home.
3: DB, you're a big football guy. You know, you're as knowledgeable as they get. You don't notice there's some games in the cold sometimes, and if like a McCaffrey's in a pile, you don't think guys are leaning on him a little extra hard? I'm not saying everyone's an Ndamukong Suh stepping on someone, but you don't think when Saquon or, you know, some star running back's in a pile, there's not a little extra lean, or a quarterback sneaks and they lean on him a little more?
2: Yeah, I absolutely. And it's why I don't feel sorry. Like, how you can't just let Wemby be Wemby. I just don't think you can be as obvious as you could with Shaq, because Shaq, you wouldn't be able to tell. Like, you really had to, like, tackle Shaq to make him move. And so, because Wemby is the way that he is, he's just not, he's not built like that. He's long and lanky. Like, that's who he is. So some of this may appear more rough than it actually is, but I wouldn't want him to feel comfortable. I'd want to bang him. I'd want to hold him. You guys know what I mean.
1: Like, yes. Like, there's pause,
2: DB. You know, exactly. Yeah. Like, you have to be physical with him.
3: Of course. And
2: I doubled down on that one, by the way.
3: Yeah,
2: I did.
1: I let it breathe. I didn't know where you were going.
3: I did. I was being mature, DB. I was. Yeah. My maturity pants were on.
0: Yeah, to DB's point really quick, yeah. Hardenstein had some subtle moves where he would just lock elbows. So you can't look at that and be like, oh, dirty. He was holding him back.
3: And again, guys, when we talk about the NBA, what are the old heads, like the Barclays and the Shaqs and all these guys? And fans love to be like, man, people are soft now. So the minute someone's playing tough and hard, you can't complain about it because it's what you asked for, right? I mean, like, what do people love to say? People love to be like, yo, you remember how, like, the bad boys in Detroit used to manhandle Jordan in the early days? Or they would try to take players out. Bill Laimbeer was clotheslining people. So when Wemby's getting a little, you know, push here and there, a little lockup, like, dude, that's playoff basketball, and OKC's got the right idea. I just don't think they'll get all the calls, or I think Wemby will get more calls. Would you agree?
1: Yes.
3: In San Antonio,
1: that's what I'm saying. They need more tricks than just that. That's all I'm saying. You know, because I don't think it's going to work for them again the same way when they go to San Antonio. So you saw the games, you saw the holds, you saw the calls that weren't called, you saw all the flops, you saw all the highlights. So your thoughts next at 877-99 on Fox. We'll talk more NBA, get you ready for game two of the Eastern Conference Finals. And we also got to talk a little baseball too, because with all the great basketball, and honestly, with all the great baseball and things going on in sports, I think something's going under the radar just a little bit. That something is not Shohei Ohtani, but Shohei Ohtani, the pitcher.
3: No, dude, I have a theory on Shohei Ohtani, the pitcher. So we'll talk a little baseball.
4: Shohei Ohtani,
3: the pitcher. We'll get to Shohei. We'll take your feedback. 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
3: Yeah, can't argue that. Hey, I'm looking at some stats here. I can't wait to talk about Shohei with you. But any final thoughts on NBA Western Conference?
21: Yeah, yeah, yeah. I feel like my Carl Froch analogy was sort of out of left field, but it makes a lot of sense. It's a recent clip, right? It was an old fight, but SOG Andre Ward and Carl Froch were being interviewed together. They were on a podcast, and Carl Froch was like, "Yo, dude, I thank you for never bringing that up, but it's truly because I was so desperate and I was so suffocated by you because I had no answers. I bit you in that fight." It was never acknowledged until years later, until recent, and it became a viral clip. Based on that, based on the desperation we've seen in fighting and Mike Tyson and when he was biting Evander Holyfield, he had no answers. When teams play dirty, of course we the fans, we the viewers love it. And, of course, I love I'll do anything to win sort of attitude, especially in the playoffs. But it really shows to me, if you dig deep down, that OKC really didn't have any other answers but to do that. It's like when you're losing an argument, Rich, and you resort to name-calling and you go low and you say something about their mama. It's because you had no other answers. You had nothing else.
3: Or you could argue you're trying to find an answer. You found a good tactic.
21: You found a good tactic, but it only works so much.
3: Well,
21: meaning,
3: hold on. You know, we're
21: when they go
3: feedback.
21: Back to San Antonio on Friday, I don't think that's going to work again.
3: It's funny you should say that. Jason Rose just hit us up on our in-show. We are the most interactive show. I don't care what other shows say. They're lying. We're the most interactive show. Jason Rose said, "You guys, explain a little bit as to why you think these tactics won't work in San Antonio. Do you think the refs are swayed that much by a loud crowd?"
21: Well, I mean, these things go viral. I'm sure the refs are talking about it. I think everyone saw Hartenstein doing what he had to do to keep Wemby down, to keep him down to, what, 21 points, 20 points? I don't think that's going to fly again, especially at home. It's just not going to happen.
24: And if we're all aware of it on a sports talk network, you don't think the refs are going to be aware of it?
3: No, I hear you. You know what it's like? You ever see a Sean McVay or a Kyle Shanahan or a really smart offensive-minded coach will go to a referee and be like, on this upcoming play, watch that linebacker. He's going to hold George Kittle. And almost like gives the heads up, like, I know what's going to happen. Like, the refs sort of know, just from living and knowing and hearing the feedback, that they know that, oh, the sentiment is that Wemby got pushed around a bit much. So even if it's subconscious.
21: Yes, exactly. Yeah. Let's take three callers on this. Again, either way, fun to see the back and forth. I'm excited for Friday's game. I'm excited for the Knicks tonight. NBA playoffs have been hot, but we're going to talk Shohei next. Let's wrap it up with your phone calls at 877-99 on Fox. Covino and Rich on Fox Sports Radio. Who do we got, Danny G?
24: Let's start in Connecticut with Kyle.
3: Yo, Connecticut. What's up, Kyle?
21: Hey, buddy.
25: Hey guys, how you doing? Thanks for getting me through this Memorial Day traffic. You know,
3: don't sweat it, man. We're here with you, brother. What's up?
25: So I just got to preface it first. I'm turning 39 in a couple weeks, and I grew up, and I'm a fan of the NBA because of those mid-90s Knicks teams.
3: Yeah.
25: So I, you know, that physicality is kind of embedded in my fandom of the league. So really, I'll step back a second and say, you know, SGA, all this flopping stuff, I think that kind of originated more with James Harden, with the kind of the step back three, getting the guys in the air to lead it into him kind of thing. So I don't know if you can touch on how big of an outrage it was with Harden back then. And second, you know, that's part of the game with the physicality. I know it can kind of, it's a fine line, but to touch on what you just said, if the refs are going to be looking at Hartenstein's hand, why isn't he going to use his foot? He can't see everything. You know, there's going to be ways around where the refs are going to look. It's part of the game.
3: Are you surprised that more players haven't got a little rough with SGA? Like Covino in baseball, if a player's chirping real loud, what does the pitcher do? A little high and tight, maybe brush him back. If SGA is flopping on everything, you're not surprised some defender's like, well, I'll give you a reason to flop.
21: maybe we'll see it in this series again, because these things become highly noticeable on the main stage when the lights are the brightest. But, you know, I'm looking at some of these still photos, these still images of Hartenstein with Wemby. And, yeah, the wrestling match is fun. And, again, not complaining, guys. It's fun for us. We want to see a physical game, no doubt. But he's literally pulling him with two hands, pulling his arm down when he's going for rebounds.
3: By the way, Scott hit us up and said, OKC played like ass for most of game one, and the Spurs somehow snuck out a win. Would you be shocked if the Spurs don't win another game? He's saying the only way the Spurs could win another game in this series is if they do take note of like Wemby being pushed around and call some more fouls or something.
21: Yeah, I don't think you're holding down Wemby to 20 points again at home.
3: All right, Danny, who else we got, brother?
24: Let's go to where Cove is in Boise. It's Kevin.
21: Hey, Kevin, what are you listening on? 99.9, I believe, right?
4: Yep, I am. That's exactly what I'm on. Yep.
3: Hey, buddy. Why don't you guys go get a Dutch Brothers coffee together and snuggle or something?
21: Hey, you know what? Maybe we will, bro.
4: Yeah, you never know.
3: What's up, bro?
4: Yeah, so are you sure you're not going with a little bit of some bias there? Look at game one, Wemby holding Holmgren. There are so many times he's holding Holmgren's arms down. It was right in the middle of many different plays down under. Holmgren was held. But where's the discussion on that? And I say this not as a hater of either, like both teams.
21: No,
4: I'm actually
21: a
4: Knicks fan and don't want to face either. But I think we tend to look at our biases, and Holmgren has been taken out of it by Wemby holding him a lot every time they got down low. That's why they switched to Hartenstein in the second game.
3: Dude, it's so funny how we're so locked into the NBA playoffs and during the regular season. Like I said earlier, Camino, the regular season of the NBA needed dude wipes. It was steak ass. The playoffs have been on fire. Record-breaking numbers for game one. And I can only imagine these two series will continue to deliver ratings-wise.
21: I think, you know, to answer the question, and it's a great point, and we welcome all points, and we include everybody. That's the beauty of the show, 877-99 on Fox. I think that Wemby doesn't have to rely on that type of play to hold down Holmgren. I believe that the Thunder does have to rely on that type of play to hold down Wemby.
24: Yeah, Wemby had plenty of blocks and great defensive plays where he wasn't touching anybody on the other team.
21: Yeah. Yes, all right, let's, good point. Appreciate it.
3: Any more, Denny, or are we done?
24: Yeah, let's wrap this topic with Isaac in South Dakota.
21: Hey, Isaac.
3: What's up, Isaac? How are you, man?
24: Isaac, what up?
5: Hey, guys. Huge fan of your show.
3: Oh, thanks, brother.
5: I feel like one of the founding fathers of the modern NBA floppers has to be Paul Pierce. I mean, just driving in the middle, throwing the ball up, just hollering. I'm just like, man, he was almost unbearable to watch at times.
21: Look, LeBron was by far not the first to do it or the last.
3: Yeah.
21: You know, Pierce, Harden, of course, may be the worst of them all SGA right now.
24: They sit at the table, the heads of the families.
21: LeBron, he gets the criticism because he's LeBron and he's, you know, the so-called GOAT. So, of course, we're going to bring him up in the conversation. Is that fair? No. Is that the weakest stuff to watch when 9.2 million are tuning in? Yes, but that's just how the game is, man.
3: Yeah. Now, Covino, coming up, we are going to talk about Shohei Ohtani and what he's doing this year, being like almost more impressive to me. I'll explain. Plus, I saw something I want to throw into the show. Covino, I didn't tell you before the show, but Tom Brady. I want to see if you can guess this. Tom Brady, not only is he wearing leather and looks like Zoolander or Hansel, Tom Brady gave Fernando Mendoza apparently the two keys to success. I want to see if you could guess what two things Tom Brady told Fernando Mendoza. Think about that. And we'll go to Dan Byer for an update. DB, what's going on, man?
21: Hey, Dan, what's up, man?
2: Cavs Knicks tonight, 8 o'clock Eastern time in Game 2 of the Eastern Conference Finals. Knicks are up 1-0 in the best of 7 series. Oklahoma City Thunder guard Jalen Williams is considered day-to-day. Game-to-game was the way that Shams put it for ESPN after leaving last night's game with the hamstring injury, something that's been bothering him for much of the season. Spurs guard Dylan Harper was expected to have an MRI today on his strained hamstring that he suffered in last night's game two loss in Oklahoma City. LeBron James talking about his future, doing so on his podcast with Steve Nash called Mind the Game.
6: You know, I think at some point, you know, in June, late June, you know, as July rolled around, free agency starts to, you know, gets going. And, you know, as, you know, July rolling and maybe into August, we start to kind of like get a feel of, you know, what my future may look like.
2: And that's what the soon-to-be free agent had to say about his future. He also weighed in on being swept out of the Western semis, saying basically Oklahoma City just had too much talent than the Lakers. East Finals on the ice, Game 1 Stanley Cup playoffs, Canadiens and Hurricanes at 8 o'clock Eastern. Rich's Mets are up on the Nationals, 2-1 in the sixth inning. Pirates beat the Cards today, 6-2. Guardians dropped the Tigers, 3-1. Lions signed linebacker Jack Campbell to a four-year contract extension. Giants head coach John Harbaugh, not sure exactly when Malik Nabers will be ready for game action, says they hope to have him on the field at training camp with the goal being the start of the regular season, as he had a second procedure done on his knee this offseason. Kyle Busch won't drive in the Coca-Cola 600 as he's hospitalized with a serious illness. It's the first missed Cup Series race for Busch since 2015. Brooks Koepka leads the Byron Nelson at 8 under par. Scotty Scheffler 3 back at 5 under. Fellas, back to you.
3: Yeah.
21: Thank you, DB.
3: Appreciate you. I'm sorry, I'm just reading more and more. There's speculation, Danny G. I'm curious what you think, and I only go to you because you're our pal and a big Raiders fan. The more I read about Mendoza, they're saying already he's winning everyone over inside the organization to the point where it's almost going to be hard not to consider playing this kid.
24: Are we going to have a quarterback controversy that's not necessary?
3: I mean, we're talking already. The NFL world, they're saying, is possibly calling for the Fernando Mendoza era to begin. He's winning over everyone. Clint Kubiak and him are clicking already. They're saying everything about this dude is already sort of clicking.
24: I mean, it's not surprising, though. We knew everything about him as far as him being a great kid and very coachable and how humble he is and how he loves his teammates, how likable. Yeah, everybody in that organization loves him already. But what else do you think, you know, what else do you expect Kubiak to say about him when the media asked the question yesterday?
3: True. But I want to ask you guys, what do you think Tom Brady, apparently here's the headline, Tom Brady shares private leadership formula.
24: I didn't see this part.
3: With Fernando Mendoza. Apparently he gave him two pillars of being a great leader. What do you think they are?
21: Oh, being a great leader. Lead by example. I think Tom Brady is one of the guys that led by example and made his health priority.
3: I'll just let you know.
21: Put your football before your family. Just kidding. I'm joking.
24: Can I guess, Rich?
3: Yeah, please do.
24: All right. He told him, marry up and have a kid so you can leave work early.
3: Stay handsome and find a weird workout buddy. No,
21: but it's leadership, right? Based on leadership?
3: Yeah, it's and you've heard this about Tom Brady. Care about your teammates. You know, Tom Brady, they said he knew the name of like backup linemen, and Tom Brady would go up to random guys and be like, hey, I'm Tom. Who are you? Like, so apparently he's telling Fernando, get to know all 53 guys on the roster. And he also said, you have to care about your teammates genuinely. Like, get to know their families, get to know them, be a team guy. And on that same point, care about your team's goals. MVPs, accolades of your own don't matter. Team goals, and get to know every guy in that that locker room.
21: Yeah, I remember that was one of Rich and I's craziest realizations as, like, you know, fans on our come up, when we realized that not everyone knew each other on the team, because there's so many players going up and down all the time, and, you know, not everybody knows each other. And if you're the leader of that team, I think that's great advice for Tom. Like, you should know all the players, because then they have your back.
3: Tom Brady had this unique ability. You know, like they say, some politicians on both sides of the aisle could like mesmerize a room. Like they're saying, you know, like a Bill Clinton or a Trump or a Bush, like Obama.
21: Command respect.
3: There's just the one commonality all these men have with all these different ideals. They have this ability to mesmerize a room. They're saying Tom Brady had this ability to make every guy on the team feel like Tom was with them.
21: And so, you'd run through a wall for that guy. And if you got players behind you like that. That's great advice for Mendoza moving forward. So, yeah, that's right, well, that's good stuff, man.
3: We wish him luck. And coming up next, another guy that is one of the most talked about guys in all sports. But he's doing something this year that might be even more impressive than the MVPs that he's won over the last couple years. We're talking about Shohei Ohtani, and we'll get to that next right here on Covino and Rich.
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0: 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Let them know.
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3: We're not doing overpromised tarps off, though, right?
21: No. Tarps on.
3: Okay.
21: Yeah.
3: And we are going to get to Shohei. I'm sorry, go ahead, dude.
21: I would say it's time. We'll get to Shohei, but it's time for our tie rack play of day. The Vegas Golden Knights make another game one statement.
22: Passing to Nowitzki, shooting blocked out high, goes right to Hutton out of the box, gloves it to himself, opens up, closing, he shoots, blocker save, rebound, they score! Brett Howden on the rebound on the shot by Ben Hutton, a jailbreak goal for the Knights, 3-0.
21: They beat the Avalanche 4-2. That was courtesy of Golden Knights Radio Network. 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
2: NASCAR driver Kyle Busch has died at the age of 41. A statement just released by the Busch family alongside the Richard Childress Racing Team and NASCAR announced the passing of Busch, who was hospitalized earlier this week with a serious illness. Busch won 63 Cup Series races through his career. But again, breaking news is NASCAR and Richard Childress Racing, alongside the family of Kyle Busch, has announced that Kyle Busch died today at the age of 41.
21: Wow. That's so sad, man. And Rich and I were talking about that earlier today.
3: A major loss
21: in the world of sports, in the world of NASCAR especially. But a young man that we've had the privilege of interviewing, I remember talking to a legendary Kyle Busch, and dude, the story was that he was in the hospital with a severe illness, like Dan Beyer said, and it's like, well, what is that? You know, what does that mean? And they were asking for privacy and obviously, you know, prayers. And then you get this news, you're like, damn, dude, what the heck happened? This is so sad.
3: And there's still no further details, a mystery severe illness. So, yeah, there's – DB, am I wrong in saying there's no real further details other than we unfortunately lost Kyle Busch?
2: Yeah, we had been reporting throughout the day that he was not going to race at the Coca-Cola 600 this weekend because he was hospitalized with this illness. It would have been the first race that Busch had missed since 2015. Didn't realize how serious the situation was. Kyle Busch leaves behind his wife, Samantha. They have two children.
21: Yeah. Dude, that's so sad.
2: Yeah, just awful news.
21: May 2nd, 1985, 41 years old. And, you know, when you hear such a young man with such a bright future with a beautiful family, like you said, who, you know, epitomized the sport and dies suddenly like that. I think that just hits everybody. Like, man, well, what?
3: Yeah.
21: What happened?
2: You know, he won a couple of cup titles as well throughout his career. And, you know, NASCAR has been an interesting sport where we've had this transition from, you know, a lot of the drivers that we knew 10, 15 years ago are no longer racing, you know, like on a regular basis. The Jimmy Johnsons, Carl Edwards, you know, obviously, you know, Jeff Gordon for a long time, Matt Kenseth, a lot of names that you're just, you're not consistently seeing out there anymore. And it's become a younger man's game. And Kyle Busch is 41, and Kyle Busch is kind of one of the holdovers, one of the younger ones from the generation that I just talked about. But he was one of the few names that, you know, if you've been watching NASCAR for a while, that you still remember, because there's just a lot of young drivers out there. And
3: yeah, a big name, like you said, a name that lingered from the, I guess you would say, the previous generation that was still doing it.
2: Yeah, and with his, you know, his brother, you know, Kurt Busch, you know, the family was well known. So, yeah, just shocking that this news came down today.
21: Most consecutive cup seasons with a win, 19 straight seasons from 2005 to 23. Only driver to win 60-plus races in all three national series. First driver to sweep all three NASCAR national races in one weekend, twice in 2010, 2017. Currently ninth on the all-time NASCAR Cup Series wins list. But 41 years old and young family he leaves behind. And again, this mystery sudden severe illness that we heard about today, that would scare anybody, and it's just so unfortunate.
3: You know, hug your family. Sad, we'll be thinking about Kyle Busch and his family, of course, you know. So hey, listen, we still have a show to do, so coming up, we are going to go old school. We do every Thursday. We have thoughts on Shohei Ohtani. We'll talk a little NBA, but very heavy in the world of sports, the loss of Kyle Busch, 41 years old, which, you know, just very young, no matter how you look at it. Just a very young man, and I don't look forward to the details, but I'm sure we'll find out more soon. Kavino and Rich, we got more next right here on Fox Sports Radio.
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13: It's so disappointing to hear people use the name of God flippantly. 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Isaiah 6 says that God is holy, holy, holy. The word holy means set apart or sacred. He's holy God the Father, and holy God the Son, and holy God the Spirit. His name shall be called Wonderful, Counselor, the Mighty God, the Everlasting Father, the Prince of Peace. 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
4: Cam Jordan joining us here. You think the Senior Bowl's changed since when he played?
5: 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Yeah. I mean, look, everybody gets better. These kids now are so talented. We're joined by Clay Matthews.
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7: Paul Chestnut, I've been on his show, and he's with his son, Matthew.
8: First of all, it's great meeting the Tampa Bay Lightning for players sure. 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But to meet Sidney Crosby, yeah,
7: it was pretty cool. 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
9: We've been doing the show together now for 20 years. 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
10: 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Pensacola has adopted the Tampa Bay Lightning as their NHL team.
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1: 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Are you ready?
0: Well, hello again, everybody, and welcome. It's the Thursday edition Sports Roundtable Show. Chris Bowen is our producer. Back at the studio, Paul Chestnut with you. Beautiful day going on here once again on this Thursday. Getting an early start, huh? Some of you probably on the Memorial weekend here. Going to be a great weekend. Great night for baseball. Great weekend for baseball in Pensacola. Welcome again. We're broadcasting from Sandy Sansing Nissan today, located right on the corner, Airport Boulevard, Highway 29 and Car City. And believe me, folks, they got the Memorial Day savings going on as we speak all weekend long. They're going to be open on Monday on Memorial Day just for you with the savings that they got going here. Sandy Sansing Nissan right on the corner, Airport Boulevard, Highway 29, and Car City. It's graduation season. A lot of graduations going on this week throughout the weekend. A great gift for the graduate. Yeah, it's a new car here at Sandy Sansing Nissan. Check out these prices here. Check out these savings on the Memorial Day weekend that they will have again open on Monday. The 2026 Nissan Sentra. 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All throughout Memorial Day weekend, throughout the month of May, and Sandy Sansing Nissan open on Memorial Day Monday just for you.

0: It starts tonight. They are in the Super Regionals. They're hosting it on the campus of UWF. That place is going to be buzzing tonight, Jim Spooner Field. We talked to Mike Jeffcoat a couple days ago on the success that UWF has had. And if they win this series, folks, they're off to the College World Series. Yeah, Division II College World Series. So you get a drift here. Big baseball weekend in Pensacola. Let's get it started. Let's first hear from Blue Wahoos manager Nelson Prada, Columbus AA affiliate of the Atlanta Braves in town. As the Blue Wahoos, they have won the first two games of the series on Tuesday and Wednesday night. Before the game on Tuesday, my son Manny and I, we were over there down in the Blue Wahoos dugout, had the opportunity to talk to Blue Wahoos manager Nelson Prada. So let's listen.
1: Well, Nelson, hey, it's always a pleasure. Thanks for doing this. Boy, you come back here and your team's playing well. Just talk about that road trip there in Chattanooga.
2: Yeah, no, I mean, like, you know, when we talked last time, I told you the team is going to be better. I'm really confident, you know, with this group. We got good players. We got good pitchers. But last week was great. You know, we go to Chattanooga. We have to play the best team in the league. Like I told the guys, the second best team in the league, because we're the best team in the league. Yeah. And, you know, we take care of business. Like, we always talking about our expectation. Like I'm always talk to you, like, you know, throw first pitch for strike, like execute, you know, bring the runs in when we have an opportunity. Catch a ball, you know, like steal bases. You know, our culture is playing hard, steal some bases. And that happened last week. You know, we got 5 out of 6 quality start out of the pitchers. We only walked 4 guys in our starting pitcher, only walking 4 guys all series. You know, our position players, you know, we execute 15 out of 19 opportunities that we have. We make only one error, so it's a lot of stuff happened last week for us to, you know, to win those games.
1: Carson Milbrandt, wow, he's just getting better and better. Just talk about the way he's been performing on the mound.
2: Yeah, no, he's one of the guys that has been reaching this expectation. Like, we're talking about first pitch strike, he got 17 out of 22 that day. Also, we're talking about leadoff outs, he got 6 out of 6. We're talking about shutdown inning, he got 3 out of 3. So he don't walk anybody, and you know his stuff is good. He got our best stuff plus pitch last week, our second best pitch plus. You know, that's how we see him. You know, in our stats. You know, and you know the way he's pitching is really good. They also incorporated a split. You know, his repertory, and he uses it and work well. So it's a lot of stuff that he's doing. You know, he's really good.
1: You're getting some nice hitting, too. I mean, Dylan Lewis, he's hitting the long ball here. You got to be pleased.
2: Yeah. Once again, you know, we try to hit the ball hard. And last week, we have 12 homers, which is really good. You know, when you can score, you know, a lot of runs in one hit. But, yeah, Dylan Lewis, you know, I think he got 4 last week. And Jones, he got 2. And, you know, we got Trimble, we homer, we got Forrester, he came back and hit a homer. Hassel hit a homer. So we got a lot of guys hitting homers. And once again, our WOBA was the second best in the league last week. So it's a lot of stuff we're doing that is really good right now.
1: We're approaching Memorial Day weekend. Do you gauge, is that a mark that you gauge, like, about the team, you know, here? Because I know a lot of media members do that follow the sport. Do you do that?
2: No, I'm focused on a week, like I told you always. You know, I'm not even focused on first half. You know, I think if you're able to win weeks, you know, if you're able to win series, it's gonna put you in the playoff. It's gonna give you a good opportunity to win the tournament. You know, because for me, you know, you play for say something 12 weeks in the first half. You know, if you win 10, that's 40 wins, you know, like, so I'm trying to win a series. That's how we approach it. We don't look for middle point. We don't look for, you know, Memorial Day. We just look every week. It's a different week. Try to win the most week that we can.
1: Okay, so you got the Braves AA affiliate in town. It's always a fun time to have them here. Got a lot of, obviously, Marlins fans here, but Braves fans as well. What type of series are you expecting from them?
2: Well, you know, I like to see the other teams and see the numbers and all that. This team has the second best hitting team in the league, but they also have the worst pitching in the league. So, you know, we're swinging the bat really well. Our pitching has been good. I see some of the name they have. They can steal some bases too. So, I mean, for me, this series is going to be whoever can pitch better, because I think both teams, they can hit.
1: Joe Mack, you got to talk about him, what he's doing in the major leagues, because he's been a big story right now. I mean, you coached him. Just talk about the accomplishment, him now in the major leagues, and the success he's having.
2: Yeah, when I see Joe my first year with him, which is last year, I see him before. I hear good things about him. But when I see him play, you know, he's no doubt about it. He's going to be a star in the big league. You know, he's a catcher. They receive really well. He throws the ball really good to the bases. I think when you have a catcher, you know, he can throw people out like he's showing right now, and he can hit on the play, he's a plus. You know, I think Joe is a plus for any manager, because he can shut the running in the other team, and also he can sweep the bat really well.
1: Well, you were a catcher. He's a catcher. The catcher now in the major leagues, at one time you saw them catch defensively and hit. Now it's, you know, they catch and they're hitting, not as many as there used to be. But do you think this Joe Mack can be special and change that with both?
2: He's a special. I don't think he's going to be a special. I think he's already special. I think once again, you know, seeing a lot of catchers, seeing a lot of games, you know, in my life, it's tough to find a guy like him. I always, when I see him, I compare him like with Joe Mauer. That was because I managed Joe Mauer, and I can see same type of player behind the plate.
1: Wow, that's a compliment. Thanks for doing this. It's been a lot of fun. Thank you so much. Good luck this homestand. Thank you so much, Nelson. All success to you.
2: All right. Thank you, guys.
0: Nelson Prada, Blue Wahoos manager. They're off to a great start. They're 2-0 against Columbus. They'll go at it tonight, tomorrow, all throughout the weekend, Saturday and Sunday. Check out BlueWahoos.com for all the promotional and ticket information. Okay, on one side of the city, you got the Blue Wahoos going on. On the other side of the city, baseball buzzing in Pensacola beginning tonight, because UWF, they got the three-game series, best-of-three series, Super Regionals they're hosting against Tampa tonight on the campus of UWF, Jim Spooner Field. If they win, they're off to the NCAA Division II College World Series. If they win this series, we talked with UWF baseball coach Mike Jeffcoat early this week. Let's listen.
1: Mike, hey, first off, hey, congratulations. Well, you're in the Super Regional. You get to host it against a very good team in Tampa here. But before we get into that, boy, just talk about this run. I mean, your team is hot right now. You know, winning what, conference tournament, knocking off and winning the regionals here. Just talk about how your team has been playing.
3: This has been an incredible year for this team. You know, especially after, you know, finding out in April that we're moving up to Division One, and this being our last year of Division Two, didn't really change our goals. We already had goals to, like we always do, want to try to win a national championship. And now this is our last chance to do it in Division Two. And these guys have really stepped up and earned their medal. You know, we struggled a little bit there in April right after the announcement of going to Division One. I don't know if it was an extra layer of motivation for other teams to want to beat us one last time, or our guys got distracted, but had a little bump in the road. But overall, we have the toughest schedule, I think second or third toughest schedule in the country, certainly the toughest schedule in the South region. That's why we were able to get the number one seed. But we were able to play well. Non-conference, we went 14-1. And, you know, finished fourth in the conference in the regular season, but only two games out of first place. Bunch of us bunched up there. And went to the tournament and really played well, pitched in Japan like we always want to do. And then just started swinging the bats. But, you know, this team may not be the most talented team we've ever had, but I can tell you it's definitely shown it's the best team that I've ever had. And, you know, you can't count these guys out. We've got a great challenge in front of us, two-time defending national champion Tampa coming in. At least we've got them in their home park.
1: Yeah, when did you say to yourself, you know, that you could get to this position here, that you said, you know what, we're pretty good here. We got things going.
3: Yeah, I mean, I thought as we started moving along through March and we started taking care of business on our midweeks, normally a lot of times other than a few teams, we play two game midweeks just because of our distance of travel. Either they come to us for a Tuesday, Wednesday, or we go to them. And we were able to beat Georgia Southwestern twice, Nova Southeastern twice, Columbus State twice. Open the season, we went down and swept Florida Southern out of the Sunshine and then took two out of three from Rawlins that ended up being, I think, the three seed down there in the other regional. But, you know, we just played a lot of great competition, and the guys stepped up every weekend and every week to get us, you know, where we are right now. And, you know, each guy, you know, did a job for us. We've had some injuries. We always try to prepare for that. Our infield is certainly different now than it was first 30 games. But, you know, we found a way to get it done.
1: Just talk about the regional there and winning it just over the week. And what was that like with your team?
3: Yeah, it was awesome. You know, being the one seed, you get the luxury of having the eighth seed in your bracket. I think it's 1, 4, 5, and 8. We had Edward Waters, still baseball. He still got to play well. He came out and swung the bats really well and got a good 5 innings out of Tucker Ricks, our freshman from Pace, and got us going out of the gate. And then, you know, we played Lee the next night and, you know, just didn't pitch as well and got behind and really played from behind the whole game until the last inning there. I think we hit a couple home runs and threw it to within 2 runs. But then after that, we had to come back the next day out of the loser's bracket, play Delta State, and then turn around and play Lee again to beat them to get us to Sunday's if necessary. And, you know, we were able to win 3 straight games there. And I think playing at home at the Spoon was huge. You know, our park plays big, really bigger than normal. Most parks in our league anyway, I think it's a normal park. A lot of parks in our league are smaller. And the southeast wind started blowing in a little bit. And we just talked about, you know, pitching to our strengths, pitching into the teeth of the wind, let our defense play for us. We need to understand what our offense needs to do to play. And the great thing about this team too, Paul, is, you know, we won the championship game in the GSC 2-1 against the best pitcher in the league from Delta Bird, the left-hander. And then we were able to win the championship game of the regional 2-0 against another great pitcher, a left-hander from Lee, that's also their DH, Turner. So these guys have found more than one way to win games, and you know, we feel like we can match up with anybody.
1: Yeah, you're feeling it then, your team. I mean, this has got to be a confident bunch then going into this series against Tampa then.
3: Yeah, it is. And, I mean, it's sometimes a buzzword. Every time teams win, you talk about how close they are. But, really, that is a key ingredient. I mean, you got to have a team that cares about one another. It's selfless. That's, you know, got some toughness in them, obviously, mental toughness as well as physical. But, you got to care for one another. You got to be selfless. You don't got to, you know, these guys don't care who get the credit. They bought into just being a piece of the puzzle, and that's awesome to watch and coach.
1: Well, you won a national championship before, so what does it take to get there and to win it?
3: Well, as I've always said, baseball is a crazy game. You can have the best team, and you can have the best talent, but it doesn't mean you're going to win. I think you got to obviously continue doing what you do well. You can't get outside your comfort zone in terms of trying to do more than you've been doing. We're certainly capable of swinging the bats. We can pitch and defend. If we do that, you know, it gives you a chance to win. Sometimes you got to have a little, you know, luck in your favor. But, you know, you got to create that too. And you can't, like I try to tell them all the time, you're not trying to hold on to anything. We haven't won anything. A lot of times teams get tight and they're playing not to lose, as you know, you've heard. And that's kind of overused sometimes, but it happens because you want it so badly. You kind of, you know, don't relax like you need to and play up your capability. So all I ever talk to them about is when it's all said and done, we can lay our head down at night, had a great attitude, gave a great effort, and laid it on the line. You know, weren't just holding on to something. We were going after it. And if we go down, we're going down swinging.
1: Well, you got Tampa. You mentioned them. You know how, you know, their program is with their history and tradition, and how great they are. So what do you know about them? What can you share about this year's Tampa team?
3: Well, I mean, as normal, just like we've had a lot of turnover, they always have a lot of turnover. They use the transfer portal a lot. You know, their top two arms are really good, transferred in there, left-handers. Joe Urso, Sam Atilia, the pitching coach, and Jose, those three guys have been together a long time. You know, they've won eight national championships, I guess, together, seven. Yeah. And won the last two in a row. I think this will be the fifth or sixth time in my career I've faced them in the finals to go to the World Series. And, you know, we're able to bust through one time in 11 and win it. It'd be, you know, a cherry on top if we could get back to the World Series before we left Division II one more time.
1: Have you decided to name your starter yet for game one of this series yet?
3: No, we haven't yet. You know, we still got guys recovering. We're still trying to think about our matchups and how we want to plan it out. You know, that's the nice thing about, you know, being in a super and playing a two out of three. You're playing just one team. And so it's like a more normal regular season, you know, best of three series. And you're just trying to have your best guys that are healthy and ready to go. And we'll make that decision in the next day or so.
1: Wendy, what do you tell your team to keep an even keel here? You know, to say, because you win this series, you're off to the College World Series here. What do you
3: think? Yeah, I mean, we're just, like I'm telling them, hey, you know, we're off yesterday. We're going to practice here this afternoon, and we're just going to talk about doing the same things we always do. It's another game at the Spoon. We always talk about defending the Spoon, and, you know, don't get too riled up. I mean, the big thing in the big games is staying, you know, having poise and, you know, having some great body language and not getting, you know, too amped up so you're not able to perform well.
1: Mike, thanks for your time. Hey, good luck this weekend. Boy, it's going to be a nice little setting there on the campus of UWF there for your program. So thank you so much for your time. Good luck with everything. Of course, as always, all the best to you and to your family. Thank you so much.
3: Appreciate you, Paul. Always appreciate your coverage and having me on. Go Argos.
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13: The Rays were going for their sixth sweep of the season on Wednesday afternoon at Tropicana Field, but they were down 3-1 to the Orioles when Jonathan Aranda came up with a couple of men on base.
14: The pitch, line drive right center field, that gets down for the base hit. Here comes Simpson to score. Dunn is around third, heading home. He will score the tying run. It's an RBI double for Jonathan Aranda.
13: Then later in the eighth inning, it was Richie Palacios.
14: Swing, line drive, base hit right field. To third base is Aranda. Here he comes. And the Rays take a 4-3 lead. To third base goes Valade. And the Rays are out in front.
13: And the Rays would go on to a 5-3 win. They're now 33-15, the best record in the big leagues. 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
16: So the Tampa Bay Rays, they're going to be in New York. 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Chris Bowen, our producer, Paul Chestnut with you. 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And also the 2026 Nissan Rogue, get this, up to $5,900. That's close to $6,000 you can save off the retail price of a Nissan Rogue 2026 right here, Sandy Sansing Nissan, where we're broadcasting from, right on the corner, Airport Boulevard, Highway 29, Car City, and they will be open on Monday, Memorial Day, for you. Let's hear post-game comments. Rays get the win. They're at Yankee Stadium all weekend, but after the win yesterday, post-game comments from Rays manager Kevin Cash.
17: Just the quality at bats to get it going there. Johnny's probably the right guy to come up there with guys on base, game on the line. We got a bunch of guys that are coming through in those moments right now. Things are going well, but happy to see Johnny go. Look like he dug a breaking ball or a split below the zone and put it into the gap to allow our new guy Dunn to score. Shane was kind of vintage Shane Boz against us. We had some opportunities early. Pitch count got a little elevated with him, but we've seen that before. He can really lock it in and kept us off, with the off-speed combination of the curveball and the fastball. He was challenging. Look, it's a risky play, but very impressed that Ryan Valade, that's a big ask to say, hey, just trust it. I'll wear it if it doesn't work, but I'm glad it worked for us. He got a good jump and put a lot of pressure on the middle infielder to make a good play. Happy to have him back. He was really good. I mean, I think it's really impressive to go 16, 17 days down, not facing hitters. I mean, I know he had it up, down, kept his arm going, but he was really sharp, just like the guy we saw before the injury. I mean, look, all these series are big. We've talked about the run that we've been on with interdivision play and certainly know that New York's a good team, but so are we, and we've played well, so excited to get up there.
16: Kevin Cash, post-game comments, Rays manager. He's the longest tenure manager, if you did not know that, in Major League Baseball right now with one team. Gets the win. The Rays are on the roll. They're off to Yankee Stadium for the weekend. Last night, Stanley Cup Finals, Conference Finals started. You had Vegas against Colorado, and Colorado on game number one in Vegas won it. No Cal McCarr on defense. One of their top players for Colorado. Vegas took advantage of it, but Carter Hart, the goaltender, was the key. Vegas jumped out 3-0 lead. Colorado came back third period 3-2. They get up the netter. Vegas did. They won 4-2. Let's listen in to a star of the game, Carter Hart, goaltender for Vegas.
18: Is there a certain point in a night where you know it's going to be a good night for you? Just looking at things one puck at a time and just trying to keep give my team a chance.
19: You guys have shown this postseason you're comfortable playing without the puck. How much does that help in a night like this where, A, they control a lot of possession, but B, you know in the third they're going to make a run because that's what they've done all postseason?
18: Yeah, we know they're a good team. We know they got a lot of skill on their team, and we respect that, but you can't respect them too much. And I thought we did a good job of defending and limiting their time and space, and that we blocked a lot of shots tonight and got in a lot of lanes and tied up some sticks.
19: With you specifically, I mean, your lateral movement tonight was maybe one of the strongest things. Like, was that sort of a conversation coming into it of like, hey, make sure when it goes east-west, you're where you need to be, or has that kind of been a theme for you all person?
18: You just look at the play and just look at it develop and try to read the game and try to stop the next puck.
20: You mentioned how many shots are getting blocked in front of you. What's the key to seeing through all that traffic while your guys are getting in those shooting lanes?
18: Just battle. I think just battle, compete. We know they're a team that likes to put pucks in the net, and like I said, we did a good job of getting in lanes and sacrificing the body and battling to find pucks.
20: Can you take it?
16: Carter Hart, winning goaltender, big difference maker last night for Vegas. They jumped out, 1-0 lead in that conference final series. Best of seven, of course. Winner goes to the Stanley Cup final against Montreal, Carolina. That series starts tonight in Carolina. We'll see how that one goes. Said before, whoever would win Montreal, Buffalo will win the Stanley Cup. I'm sticking with the Canadiens here. The rest of the way, we'll see. Back with more broadcasting from Sandy Sansing Nissan Thursday edition Sports Roundtable show. They got Memorial Day weekend savings going on, month of the May. They're open on Memorial Day Monday for you as well. Back with more
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22: 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Last night, they held on to beat the Columbus Clingstones 6-5. They led 6-0 through the midway point of the ball game. The Clingstones rallied late, including scoring one in the ninth, but a line drive double play hit to the third baseman with runners at second and third proved to be the game winner as the Wahoos held on. They're now 21-20 on the season, a far cry from their 0-5 start, and the Wahoos can make it 3 wins in a row tonight on Mullet Thursday at Blue Wahoo Stadium. 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If you can't, join us on the Blue Wahoos Baseball Network beginning at 6. 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
16: 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Chris Bone, our producer, Paul Chestnut with you. We continue to broadcast Sandy Sansing Nissan, stop down corner, Airport Boulevard, Highway 29 in Car City. You got the Memorial Day savings going on. They're open up. 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Time now for Terrence A. Gross, local personal injury attorney, who joins us here on this Thursday. And Terrence, welcome. How you doing here? You ready for the big Memorial weekend?
2: Well, what's even bigger is it's opening day of Snapper. That's why I asked you to talk today as opposed to tomorrow, because even though it's going to be a little bouncy, we're going to go out in the Gulf of Mexico for the opening day, and maybe the wind will keep some of the other competition away, because it's going to be bumpy out there for sure. But anyway, looking forward to that. It'll be the first day, and it's going to be every day till July 31st. Of course, you can't fish every day because of the weather and schedules and all that. But anyway, it's nice that it's finally come, and we have the best snapper fishery anywhere. 60% of the snapper in the world come from the Gulf of Mexico.
16: Well, that's great. So you got it all going here this Memorial weekend. So that's great. Hey, let me ask you this. I know you want to dive into some Florida State football, because always when you got the holiday weekend, Memorial Day, 4th of July, a lot of talk, ships. You know, I already saw social media counting down the days, 100 days for college football season. But before we get to that, the baseball for Florida State, you know, I saw a lot of projections for Florida State. They're in the ACC tournament today. They get an afternoon game. Of all teams, how about their playing Pitt, who Pitt's been doing pretty well in the tournament. We'll see what happens. But they got Florida State projected to host a regional here. And I believe the parents, they always come out on Memorial Day sometime. So probably next time we talk, we'll see what Florida State has there. One of the teams projected, they got to fly all the way out of the West Coast if it does happen, and that's USC. We'll see what happens. What do you think?
2: Well, you know, the buys mean something. So by finishing in the top four of the ACC, we actually got a two-game bye, which almost seems unfair. So even I watched Pitt play last night. So, you know, they got to play to win and whatever. So at some point, it gets to pitching. I mean, all the other positions can play back-to-back, but it's the pitching after a while. Your starting rotation and relievers, and so the more you have to pitch, you know, the it's just a tremendous advantage, these buys and the baseball thing. So I think today will be our first game, and many teams have already played one or two games. So it's a, you know, that buy thing is just extra big in baseball, just because of pitching alone. No other reason other than that. We haven't played well all season away. You know, if we're at home stadium, we do great. So the regional would be a big deal if we host, because we're lights out at home for some reason, and I still can't quite figure that out. I mean, I can figure, you know, it's nice to have the crowd behind you and cheering. I get all that. But still, if you look at the statistics in the season, we're very mediocre away. I mean, like 500. And then when we're at home, we're just lights out. So just something to think about. But then again, we've got all our arms are fresh. You could say Pitt's warmed up. Yeah, they're well oiled. They had a game yesterday, but I'd rather have fresh arms.
16: I like Florida State chances. I think you're in a great spot. You know, we'll see if they win the entire tournament here, but today I do like Florida State chances. And you're definitely right. I mean, they're fresh and ready to go. I do think when it's announced, I believe Monday, that Florida State will be hosting a regional. We'll see how they do there. Maybe even a super regional. So we'll see how it fares out. But I do think Florida State's they got everything going for them right now.
2: Well, we got to go deep, and then again in ACC, you got two of the top five teams. Both UNC and Georgia Tech are top five in America, and you know they're in the ACC. So at some point, even if we beat Pitt or whoever, you know, you're going to have to encounter some very, very hot teams. And for some reason, Boston College, that was came in fourth, that is fielding a pretty good club, which is a bit of an aberration for them, but they have a very pesky team.
16: Well, we just talked to UWF baseball coach Mike Jeffcoat. They got a big series against Tampa if they win, they go to College World Series. And he said, you don't, even if you have the best team, you never know what happens, right. You know, in baseball. So we'll see. But you got to feel good, though. Florida State's position. Where they're
2: at. Well, we'll see. We'll see about that. And of course, we won't be talking Monday, but I'm hoping that maybe we'll have a show Tuesday and we can talk about it Tuesday. But
16: you're welcome to come on Tuesday. We'll have you on Tuesday then.
2: And real quickly, in FSU football before we get out of it. So it seems like, you know, Vegas has already put us at 6.5 wins. I do believe if we're 6-6. Yes, we're bowl eligible. Yes, we'll go to a bowl. We won't sit a bowl out, but we will go to whatever bowl it is. But I think that would end Burrell's career at FSU at six. Six games. They just, no matter what the buyout is, at some point you're just really hurting yourself. If we get eight, which is possible, I think he keeps his job. So he has everything to win and lose each game this season, but it's going to be tough because we drew the top part of the ACC, so we got to play Clemson, Miami, and SMU, which are probably the top three ACC teams going into the season, and we have to play. And then you still got to play Alabama and Florida, two SEC teams. Alabama's Alabama, and it's going to be at Alabama, and it's payback. You know, after last year, they remember what happened, so it's going to be payback. And I have very low expectations about that game, about our outcome. And Florida Gators, I don't know. You know, they're in transition like we are, new coach. If they got everything they did, lose Lagway. So there's a lot of question marks on the Gators. They had a good recruiting class, so we'll see, but that could be a coin flip of a game, I guess. It's going to be a Friday night. They changed. We actually have three Friday night games and one Monday night game this season. And I don't know if that's good or bad. I haven't figured that out yet.
16: Well, that's the Friday night after Thanksgiving, correct? The Gators-Florida State game. So that's an atmosphere. You want to play that game on Friday night after. That'll be huge. I think the Gators are going to have a great year. You know my feelings about John Summerall. I think he's going to turn that program around quick and fast, and they're going to have a winning season this year, for the Gators. But let me ask you this, okay? Mike Norvell's on the hot seat then, definitely.
2: Everybody says he's the number one hot seat coach in America. Every poll you look at has him as number one on the hot seat.
16: So 8 wins, he saves everything for him, right?
2: I think 8, just because of the money, once again, because even so, if you try to buy him out this year, it's still 51. Matters when he, like, of high 40s, just staggering amount of money. I've recently learned that we owe $450 million in debt. We are in debt. I mean, it's crazy to have an athletic program, 450 up. So FSU's broke. They have mismanaged money. I'm speaking loud about it. Nobody wants to talk about it. Nobody wants to talk about the Emperor wore no clothes. But it's just a fact.
16: I think I asked you before. You know, you just said Florida State's broke. If you get 6 wins, they'll make the move. They probably would have made the move last year if they could have done it. Correct?
2: Right.
16: No?
2: Correct.
16: And they just couldn't do it.
2: Right.
16: Well, we'll see, you know, we got 100 days to talk about it. And you know, a lot will happen between now and then. Because you really want to dive into it when they really start, you know, everybody kind of kept
3: spring ball quiet. Some didn't even have, you know, didn't have the spring game or whatever. But you'll learn more, I would think, you know, once they start, with fall practices going, like who's who.
2: Probably not. I don't think I'm going to learn anything. No, because I don't think it's going to be out there. And he's named a starting quarterback, and we just got to see how he does. There's, you know, he's had good points. I think he was at maybe Stanford and Auburn and now us. So I don't know. I mean, he's not going to be a world beater because, you know, nobody's after him. But, again, you look at Miami can pay anything they want. I think Beck made $5 million. Ward made $2 or $3 million. They got this new guy from Duke. I'm sure it's $3 million. It doesn't matter. And to us, you know, we're hovering around, you know, $1 million seems to be the last couple quarterbacks. And, you know, you're not, and after a while, there's some reason for that. There's some rationale. I mean, look what Texas is paying their quarterback, Manning, and just it's nuts what these kids are making in college.
3: Let me ask you this, since we're on college football, what came out yesterday, Lane Kiffin, I mean, they put it on out there. Eddie Ogeron going back to LSU. Help out some type of an assistant.
2: Recruiting, he's a magnet for recruiting because he's a Cajun through and through. So he can talk to talk and sit down there and eat crawdads and crawfish and boudin with all the families. He's a recruiting magnet. I don't know how great he is with X's and O's, really, but nobody can challenge his recruiting ability, especially at LSU. I mean, and the team, I think his success was more to the recruiting he did, and that was pretty much a pre-NIL. So he's a tremendous recruiter. I think they're going to have him in some kind of defensive analyst, which is just the title, which I don't know if that means anything or not, but he doesn't need the money. I mean, he had that big payout, but still, I think he has a love for LSU. So I think he has a deep love for them. He has a good relationship with Kiffin. They coach together, I believe, at maybe USC is where their paths cross.
3: Yeah. Yes.
2: Yeah. So
3: I think it's a great pickup for him.
2: Oh, it's a big pickup.
3: Terrence, it's been a pleasure. You have a great Memorial Weekend, all right? All the best. Be safe out there on the water, boating and that, fishing. And we'll talk to you on Tuesday. Thank you so much.
2: Thanks.
3: Terrence A. Gross, local personal injury attorney, joining us here. 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
24: You can poo-poo it all you want. What did I say all year about their shooting? That I didn't trust it. There's no way, Kelvin, you could say it's okay and they're ahead of schedule. Can you acknowledge that that was a choke job by them after winning the first two games, after being up by 8 points in the last 2.5 minutes at home in game 5? because they should have won game five and then go to Cleveland and win game six and the series is over.
6: Donovan Mitchell's perennial all-star. James Harden's going to Hall of Fame. Evan Mobley's been an all-star. Jared Allen's been an all-star.
24: That's not, I get all that.
6: So what I'm saying is, if you'd have said they lost against them, I would have been like, that's not crazy.
24: No, but it's
6: they
24: not.
6: They getting blown out. That is crazy.
24: It's
6: and that's
24: not just,
6: my
24: it's
6: disappointment.
24: It's not just game seven. It's game five at home. It's not that. They shouldn't have won game five at home. They got outscored 9-0.
6: I just came on the air with you and told you, got to close that out. But my simple
24: but
6: point
24: my
6: is.
24: Issue was, my issue is, they were fraudulent. They were never that team. They weren't. I don't care about how many. They were Cade and four football players that play really rough defensively and
6: but
24: physical.
6: But that's what I'm saying. You're going against your
24: no,
6: point.
24: No, I'm not. No,
6: so,
24: I'm not.
6: So what I'm saying
24: so
6: is.
24: So when I called them frauds is what I'm trying to say to you. I was spot on all year because I didn't believe that they could win with what they had. I'm saying.
6: And I'm saying that they got to where they could get with the team you come.
24: No,
6: you set. The team
24: were,
6: that is.
24: But
6: so
24: that's not. Not but that's not what you. You picked them to beat the Cavs.
6: Yeah, and I was off by a half.
24: You
6: of
24: weren't
6: a game.
24: Off by half.
6: Rob.
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29: Sad news out of NASCAR. Two-time Cup Series champion Kyle Busch has passed away at the age of 41. It was announced earlier today that Busch was hospitalized with a serious illness after needing medical attention during his last race on May 10th. Busch leaves behind his wife Samantha and two children. The NBA playoffs continue with the Eastern Conference Finals. It's game two between the Cavs and the Knicks. That is going to tip off at 8 Eastern. While ESPN is reporting that Thunder guard Jalen Williams is considered day-to-day and game-to-game because of a hamstring injury. So he's listed as questionable for Friday's game three. Spurs guard De'Aaron Fox and teammate Dylan Harper are also listed as questionable for that game. Fox missed the first two games because of a sprained ankle. Harper is dealing with an adductor injury. In Major League Baseball, top of the second inning in Miami, where the Braves are leading the Marlins 2-0. I'm Monty Bolaños.
7: One guy is happily divorced. One guy is happily married. One guy gets called daddy by his three beautiful daughters. One guy gets called daddy after a credit card approval. One guy won a state high school basketball championship. One guy only covered a state high school basketball championship. One guy's been inducted into three halls of fame. One guy has only mopped a hall. Does this seem weird to anybody else?
30: Crazy.
7: Can this sports writer and this sports fan share a radio show without driving each other crazy? 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

0: Knicks up 1-0. And the reason they're up 1-0 is because they had that incredible comeback in the last 8 minutes, down 22 points.
1: Collapse, by the
0: They came back. They go on to win the game. And in the fourth quarter of game one, this is a real stat, with James Harden as the closest defender, the New York Knicks scored 24 points, including 9 straight possessions with him as the solo defender. And so after the game, everyone's talking about James Harden. He's a terrible defender. What an embarrassment. This is egregious. This is ridiculous. This is why the Cavs ain't going to win. Well, Draymond Green went on his podcast and he defended the beard. Take a listen.
2: You got guys in there that don't really want that challenge. They don't want to fight through the screen and say, this is my matchup. I want to stop this guy. A guy who, man, I'm a defender. I want to defend. And you switch every time it's an opportunity to. I don't understand it. Guys simply don't know how to win, don't want to win, don't want to do what it takes. Ain't James Harden's job to guard Jalen Brunson. It's not what he's paid to do. Some of those other guys who's just switching off, it is your job. Who he wasn't going to do that to with Steph Curry, though, because we weren't going to allow it. We weren't going to just switch and watch Steph just ISO with James Harden. Why would you do that? Makes no sense. If I'm not guarding that guy, I'm doing something on the backside to tell a guy, yo, go here, do this, go that. We're not about to sit here and watch him ISO Steph Curry. Tell Steph all the time, bro, just don't give up a straight line drive. I'll be there. Because I don't want you fighting with that dude. Not because you can't. Because why do I want you doing that? Makes no sense for you to do that. Not just about to sit there and watch him line up one of your best offensive players. So I was baffled by this. I'm still baffled by it every night when I watch these guys accept switches and not really want to guard the guy.
1: Finally, Draymond Green with some sense and some great analysis on basketball, which we know he's good at. I still won't subscribe to his podcast, but that was a good job.
3: Not like a half a subscription? Like
1: not,
3: a weekend?
1: Not even a half.
3: Free trial.
2: Draymond!
1: That's right.
3: A free trial?
1: Not at all. But I will say this. If I was Cavs ownership, and I could have fired Kenny Atkinson after the game and hired Jason Kidd, I would have done it. That's how bad what Kenny Atkinson did, and Draymond is right. The other players out there with James Harden seeing what's transpiring, but also the coach who has to look at the situation and understands this is not going to work. And of course, you can't be hoping and wishing that he's not going to make 7 out of 8 shots because normally people don't shoot like that.
3: Right.
1: And had he missed 2 or 3, they win the game. Like, but he wasn't missing. So you got to change it up. And that's why I blame Kenny Atkinson the most is that he's the coach. Call timeout. Reset your defense. You know what I mean? Get James Harden out of the game. Get somebody
3: that's
1: younger. You already have points. He wasn't giving. That's not what you needed at that point. You needed stops. You didn't need James Harden for points. Put a younger guard in. Right? Stand in front of him. Help defenders. That's what we needed in this case. They can't beat you without scoring. It wasn't about them scoring. They had the lead. All they had to do was make a basket every so often. They didn't have to go on a 10-0 run.
3: Knock down a free throw
1: to win the game. That's all they had to do.
3: They have guys who are feisty, if you will. Max Strus, give him credit. He did a great job against Cade Cunningham a lot of time. Now, obviously, Cade is a star, and guys know how to score, but he made it rough on him sometimes. And got some ugly plays, ugly steals from Cade, you know, made Cade look sloppy at times. Max Strus, I need you to stay on Brunson. You know this guy because he's been on a gazillion teams. Dennis Schroeder is a good defender in this league. He pressures the ball. And so the point is to what Draymond is saying is a larger point that when we watch basketball back in the day, I mentioned this yesterday. Michael Jordan said, I'm guarding
1: they don't do that
3: Clyde
1: anymore.
3: Drexler.
1: Come on. You know, that used to be.
3: You know, I'm Tracy McGrady. I want Kobe. Kobe, I want Tracy. I want Paul Pierce. Wanted LeBron James. And LeBron James wanted. We're from that era where, hey, move. I don't give a dang if a pick. So you're pushing the pick out the way. We're not switching. Now, every now and again, you get jammed up. You have to. But the idea that an offense can come down and go, well, all we got to do is have you set the pick, and they're just going to switch, and I can get James Harden. This is not regular season on a Tuesday night in January. This is game one of the Eastern Conference Finals. Fight through a pick. Push through somebody. I don't care if you got to get a foul or something. And that's what Draymond is saying, that there's a competitive edge, a competitive spirit you're supposed to have, and the coach is supposed to see that. The minute Brunson got the ball past half court, you know what I'm doing? Blitzing. What did the Spurs do game one? They blitzed and double-teamed SGA. They did it again last night. It just didn't work all the time, but the meaning they mixed it up. You know what else they did? They went zone. They went zone a couple of times to switch it up, to mix it up. And Kenny Atkinson just sat there and said, no, this is going to work. And I'm not convinced that he forgot he was a coach. I'm trying to tell you this, Rob.
1: He forgot.
3: He was just sitting there being one of the folks enjoying a game at Madison Square Garden because, dude, you're supposed to switch. All right, we're going zone out of this one. They score here. We score here. We're blitzing. We're double teaming. They did none of that. And Draymond's right. And lastly, at some point, somebody's got to just say, hey, I'm going to do this. Even if the coach doesn't design it, because you already know how I feel about Kenny Atkinson. I was mad about that. But a player said, hey, man, switch it up. And the same thing applies to Donovan Mitchell, too. Hello, you're the star of this team. It's okay for you to just take the ball and do what you want, even if it's not designed. It's okay. We're falling down here. We're spiraling down. It's okay for you to save us. And they didn't do that. And I'm not so convinced that might not have been a death blow for them already, Rob. They had a big, huge game, and I think that woke up the Knicks, who had 9 days of rest.
1: I think when you do that, I think just like the Pistons were up 2-0, they won 5-6 in Detroit, they were the number one seed, I think you have disrespect for the Cavs that's ridiculous. I really do. To say that the series is over. People win game ones all the time. Look at the Spurs. They won game one. All right, yeah, all right, they're on their way. Oh, the OKC's injured. Mm-hmm. They came back out. What happens whether you win by 1 or 2 or 10 or 20 doesn't matter. The Pistons blew out the Cavs, right, in Cleveland in Game 6, came home and laid an egg. Did they not?
3: They did.
1: Who had the momentum? Pistons, oh, they went. They kicked their ass in Game 6 in Cleveland. It's all over. That's all I heard from all the people from Detroit. Everybody texts me. Oh, it's all over. We're going to the Eastern Conference, our conference against the Knicks, and we own the Knicks, and we're going to get to the final. I heard all of that. And what happened in Game 7? No shows by the Pistons. Kay Cunningham, no points in the second half. No threes. Are you kidding? I don't buy into that. The Knicks might win, but it ain't just going to be because of that game.
3: No, of course
1: that's
3: not.
1: All I'm
3: but
1: saying.
3: My point is, I think when you had an opportunity, I believe
1: they
3: the Knicks are going to win.
1: They could have won that game and still lose the series.
3: Right. I believe they're going to lose the series. But what I'm saying is, in order to mess around and sneak a series, if you will, you got to win games like that.
1: But also, I saw the Phoenix Suns beat the Milwaukee Bucks the first two games and lose the next four and lose the championship. Everybody was ready to crown the Suns. Don't you remember that? Everybody and their uncle. Oh, Devin Booker's the next Kobe Bryant. Oh, Chris Paul's a top three point guard of all time.
3: And there are always going to be examples of that. It just like there are examples of a team had an opportunity to win a big one, steal a game. We talk about it all the time in sports. You had a chance to steal one. And I just don't know if the Cavs, because I just don't think they have enough. And I think the rust for the Knicks kicked in. That's how the game started.
1: But the problem I have with that analysis is if they don't have enough, how'd they get a 22-point lead? Did you watch how good they played?
3: Yes, and I just said I do believe the Knicks were playing rusty. And OG Anunoby started going well.
1: They played well, and they just collapsed.
3: The Cavs clearly not. They have talent on the roster.
1: That's all I'm saying.
3: But I don't know if they – I think the Knicks are playing great basketball.
1: So they're going to get swept? Is that how they're going to get swept?
3: Oh, they should win a game.
1: Okay. All right, 877-99 on Fox, 877-996-6369. It just sounds like sour grapes because they beat the Pistons. That's what it sounds like to
3: all.
1: Me. That's what it sounds like to
3: not
1: me.
3: Not at
1: being
3: all.
1: Lying.
3: All right, literally, it was about game one. What did the Pistons have to do with anything?
1: Because you're still salty.
3: You bring up the Lions more than I do.
1: All right, well, you're still salty on
3: I
1: that,
3: literally
1: too.
3: Didn't have anything
1: you're
3: to do with
1: salty.
3: The Pistons.
1: You're salty. Planters on line one. This is for you. Planters on line one.
3: Nothing to do with it. It's them choking it down.
1: 877-99 on Fox. Was James Harden's leaky defense, was it that or Kenny Atkinson's terrible coaching? The big reason why the Cavs lost game one. We'll continue that conversation next with you. It is the Odd Couple right here on Fox Sports Radio, where we deliver insight, not noise. 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
31: One Adam 12, a 415 man with a gun. One Adam 12, no warrant. Lincoln X-ray, item 483. One Adam 12, a 415 fight group with chains and knives.
1: Chains and knives. One Adam 12. I told you this before. They tried to get an actress to do that, and she couldn't do it. So they went and got
3: a real APB lady?
1: Yes, a real dispatcher from LAPD. Unbelievable.
3: They do that a lot. If you ever remember the movie Captain Phillips with Tom Hanks, you know, he played anyway, long story short, there's a woman that's really, all right, are you okay? How do you feel? Because he comes back off the ship and she's like doing an emergency checkup on him. They got real people. That's why, just like to know the language and how it would be.
1: And how urgency, it really would do.
3: The urgency.
1: Right.
3: And she was great. If you ever see that scene at the end of the movie.
1: I love it.
3: She does it. All right. Odd Couple, Rob Kelvin on the TV theme song Thursday. Shaker City on the way. Antonio Daniels on the way as well. 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All right, Rob, 877-99 on Fox. Draymond essentially said, we wouldn't have had that. Nobody would have gone at Steph 9 times in a row. The players should have stepped up. The coaching should have changed up. We both agree on that. What about you? Who we got?
1: Orlando in El Paso. You're on the Odd Couple Fox Sports Radio. What's up, Orlando?
32: The Draymond is partially right, but come on, man. Harden is just up there. He doesn't even try defensively. Bro, just try.
1: No, but that...
32: Orlando,
1: you can't... He's 36 years old. He's not a good defender. Everybody knows.
3: That's not new.
1: Oh, my God. Draymond can't stay in front of Brunson. What? That's not new. That's where a coach or another player steps in. That's not fair. They put him out there knowing he can't defend
3: him. You can't leave him on the island.
1: Come on, man.
3: If he's the primary defender, he's defending him, but you, like Draymond said, all right, just keep in front of him. We're going to swing this over here. There was no backline defense.
1: There was nothing.
3: If he got by him, which he did, that he was able to get a bucket.
1: We all know that. We all know he can't defend. Stop. It ain't like that's breaking news. That's all we're saying is we knew. You know that. You don't even have to be an NBA coach.
32: I mean, it's just effort, Rob. It just doesn't look like he doesn't even want to try defensively. That's what I see.
3: You know what's funny?
32: It's just about the effort.
3: I told Rob G
32: that's
3: this.
32: That's all it is.
3: I thought he actually was trying very hard. He just Your Jalen Brunson, by the way, cooks up some of the best defenders in the league. Appreciate it. Jalen Brunson was Mr. Clutch last year for a reason. So,
1: all right, Drew in New Jersey, you're on the Odd Couple, Fox Sports Radio. What's up, Drew?
0: Hey, guys. I think that Draymond Green take is just about as bad as his comedic timing. Anyway, I see this as just kind of letting him off the hook, James Harden. I mean, since our last conversation, he had three games already where he had more turnovers than field goals.
1: Drew, no, because you're being unfair. You don't like James Harden, that's fine. You can't sit there and watch that game and say, where was the help? Where was the coach to pull him out of the game? Come on, man. You're not being fair.
3: Drew, this was my thing, Rob.
1: Come on. That's ridiculous.
3: He didn't play great. He had more turnovers and field goals. And that wasn't what cost them during that stretch.
1: What cost them
3: during that stretch was that they couldn't get stops. And part of getting stops is saying, hey, when they come to set that little old lane pick,
1: Don't switch on them. Don't.
3: Or we're going to trick them this time, and we're going to go zone and throw them off.
1: Or take James Harden out.
3: That was a good one.
1: How about take James Harden out?
3: So I guess my
1: – You don't need his offense. You already got a 22-point lead. Yeah. You don't need him.
3: The point is every possession, every couple of possessions, as a coach down the stretch of a big game, you have to make adjustments or you have to see what's coming and you switch it up. Again, I keep bringing up the Spurs. They switched it up on SGA. They either blitz them, they doubled, or they would just go zone it from time to time, go back to man, throw different looks at them. You can't just leave James Harden on the island.
1: Come on, Drew. You weren't saying that when they were up by 22. That's a coward take on somebody you don't like. Come on now. I can't take that, Drew.
3: Antonio Daniels, our guy, who we're cool with.
1: I like him.
3: You like him?
1: Yes.
3: Cool. All right, AD. We'll ask him about that, actually. Who was a good defender in his day as well? Right now, Monty Bolaños.
2: Yeah.
3: Who you two can't see, and they're sad. But it's okay.
4: It's all right. There's a lot going on today, and I'm going to start with sad news out of NASCAR. As two-time Series Cup champion Kyle Busch has passed away at the age of 41. It was announced today that he died after being hospitalized earlier in the day as a result of a severe illness 3 days before he was to compete at the Coca-Cola 600. No cause of death was given. And no easy way to transition, but we move on to actually news out of the NFL that is breaking right now. ESPN reporting that reigning MVP Matthew Stafford and the Rams have reached an agreement today on a one-year, $55 million extension worth up to $60 million with incentives. Stafford now has 2 years and up to $105 million remaining on his deal with the Rams. While the NFL Network is reporting that Lions and Pro Bowl linebacker Jack Campbell have agreed to terms on a four-year, $81 million contract extension. NBA playoffs will continue with game two of the Eastern Conference Finals between the Cavs and the Knicks. That's going to tip off at 8 Eastern, so in about 30 minutes. Well, ESPN is reporting that Thunder guard Jalen Williams is considered day-to-day and game-to-game because of a hamstring injury, so he's listed as questionable for Friday's game three. Spurs guard De'Aaron Fox and his teammate Dylan Harper also listed as questionable for that game three. Fox missed the last two games because of a sprained ankle. Harper is dealing with an adductor injury. And now in baseball, guys, two games going on right now. The Braves lead the Marlins 3-1, top of the fourth inning. Blue Jays up on the Yankees in the Bronx 1-0, top of the second inning. Back to you.
3: Monty, thank you.
4: You're welcome.
3: Our couple, Rob Kelvin, on the TV things on Thursday, about a half hour or so away from Game 2 Eastern Conference Finals, as Monty was just talking about there. 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Joined now by somebody that we do like. Antonio Daniels, AD, NBA champ. SiriusXM NBA host, Pelicans TV color analyst, Fox Sports Radio NBA analyst, and somebody I know who could at least got one or two stops on Jalen Brunson. What's up, AD?
1: Then you know what? The best part is he could still do it today, not when he was a player in the
3: NBA. To this day.
32: Wow.
1: And Antonio.
32: That's what y'all doing? Y'all going straight to the neck, huh?
1: And what did Kenny Atkinson, did he forget how to coach? What was that, Antonio?
32: Listen, fellas, I was in Cleveland a couple of years ago for SiriusXM in their training camp. I had the ultimate amount of respect for Kenny Atkinson and his coaching staff.
2: But Kenny Atkinson did not just double down on what he did. He tripled down on what he did.
1: Yes.
2: You know, basically by saying after the game, you know what, we have confidence in James Harden. He's one of our best perimeter defenders. And then today, he tripled down on that, saying, you know what, we're going to do the same thing again.
1: Okay. That just
2: so, look, you guys tell me. You guys tell me, because I'm confused.
1: That's one of the worst coaching jobs I've ever seen, and that's saying a lot, because there's a lot of bad coaching that we see, especially at the ends of games. Antonio, you know, you're up 22 with 8 minutes to go in an NBA game. Are you kidding me?
2: But you know, a problem though. I have like my and this is not something that is basically compartmentalized to this particular game. These are things I've talked about all year. One of the issues that I have with the NBA is everybody switches everything. Nobody schemes anymore. You know what I mean? Now it's like, okay, everybody's in between 6'5" and 7 foot, so let's just switch it all. There's no scheme anymore. And the other part that really bothers me, there are so many teams that don't do enough, in my opinion, to take the ball out of the best player's hands. I don't grasp the concept.
1: I
2: will never understand allowing a guy that is accustomed to hitting big shots and shouldering an offensive responsibility, just allowing him an opportunity to simply play one-on-one and win the game. I will never understand it.
1: It doesn't make sense.
3: I mean, we see, I told Rob, you know, you look at what the Spurs, how they attacked SGA, right? They went zone, they blitzed them, they double-teamed them, they mixed it up.
2: They did the same thing with Anthony Edwards.
1: Yes.
3: Yep.
1: It's called coaching.
3: Give them different looks. What Kenny Atkinson, Rob, and I talked about, I said, why was he saving timeouts like they carried over to the next game? What was that all about?
1: He thought they were like trading stamps he could cash in when he got home. What was that?
2: That's another piece. The in-game adjustment part is the part that really threw me off. The lack of adjusting, the lack of running somebody at Jalen Brunson, the lack of giving him another look. And also, another reason that you, like, here's the thing. And on the other end, you know, one, you know James Harden had 5 fouls.
1: Right.
3: Mm-hmm.
2: Jalen Brunson had 5 fouls as well. They did nothing whatsoever to put Jalen Brunson into action to force him to guard either.
3: That's a good 100%.
2: Point. So that bothered me as well. Also, your two best defenders in the postseason have been Wade, Max Strus.
1: Mm-hmm.
2: Those have been your two best defenders. They did a great job on Brandon Ingram in the first series. They did a decent job on Cade Cunningham, mm-hmm. making him work, right? Causing turnovers, all these. And during this run, you have your two best defenders on the bench.
1: It makes no sense. I'm sorry.
2: I would never – and I've seen coaches do this before. I played in games where coaches will preserve a star's ego for a win or a loss.
1: That's crazy. All right.
2: I've seen it. I've seen it too much.
1: Let's talk about I know last night, obviously, the Spurs lost. Just the game one where Wemby put on the historic 41-24 game. Just watching that, what'd you come away with?
2: Nothing new. Nothing new. I've been saying for years, and when I first said it, everybody said I was overreacting. I was being hyperbolic. When I said years ago, if this man stays healthy, he has the potential to be the best player to ever touch a basketball.
1: Yeah.
2: And I stand by that.
1: I hear you when you say that, and a guy's 23 now. What is he?
3: 22.
2: 22.
1: I get it, and it's just such a long road that
2: no question, it's a long road,
1: and it's a long road. And big guys always seem to have a leg and foot, and he's different. And I get it; he's not a lumbering big guy. But I hear what you're saying. But to me, I still got years to go before I can.
2: No question about it. I am simply talking about potential and 1-on-1 in the history of the sport. We've seen guys in this league that are 7'4", 7'5", 7'6", 7'7", whatever you want to call them, and they've never moved like this.
1: No, I agree.
2: They've never moved like that. It's one guy. There is one guy in the league that physically, athletically, as far as agility is concerned, strength, can match up with Victor Wembanyama. That's why this series to me is so important, because I'm interested to see what happens if San Antonio wins this series.
1: I do want to say this, and I know the Thunder have already won. I'm not rooting for the Spurs, but I'm rooting against the Thunder. I hate their basketball. I do, Antonio.
2: How old are you, Rob?
1: I'm 62 years old, and
2: You're too old, Rob. I mean this respectfully.
1: I hate.
2: You are far too old to be influenced by social media. You're far too old to be that influenced by social media.
1: It's not. I don't like the brand of basketball. Antonio,
2: listen,
1: wait a minute. When did you come into the league? When did you
2: stop
1: come into the league?
2: 1997.
1: Okay, I've been covering this league since 1987.
2: Right.
1: Okay. And I was there when Michael Jordan made his shot against Craig Elo. I'm talking about cover the league, not watching on YouTube, but at all these big games, the Pistons, the Celtics, Larry Bird, all of that. I can't get with this team with the fouls and all of that. It's just aesthetically to watch and enjoy basketball. I hate it.
2: I have said now for quite some time. If you watch an Oklahoma City Thunder game with non-narrative glasses on, or with glasses that aren't influenced by social media, there's no way possible that you can walk away from that game and not be impressed with Shai Gilgeous-Alexander's ability to make shots. There's no way. Because here's what happens. What goes viral is a play or two that happened in the game, not the 15 pull-up jump shots that he's shooting with three guys draped on him. I can't get behind that. This is how I open our SiriusXM show today. It bothers me the discourse that's taking place around this series. I've never seen a series be covered this way and be this toxic.
1: I want them to be a one-hit wonder. I want them to have one term like George Herbert Walker Bush. I don't want them to be W.
2: I'm going to tell you what. If they got one term, if they happen to have one term, watch that dude in Milwaukee join them for their next one.
1: All right.
3: I know a lot of people talking about that as well. Real quick before we get out of here, just going back to that series, how key is it going to be when the injuries are going to play in this one? Both teams kind of banged up right now.
2: Yeah, I'm interested to see how banged up they are. Well, obviously, Jalen Williams, J-Dub, this is why when people were talking about Luka getting back out there, this is why you don't. Because hamstrings are tricky. You never know how they're going to respond. And you don't want this to become something, because with J-Dub, this is becoming chronic.
3: Yeah, yeah.
2: This is now becoming something that's a chronic issue. And De'Aaron Fox, they need him out there. I live in San Antonio. For the longest time, the people down there in San Antonio were talking about, you know, you need Dylan Harper and Stephon Castle. They need to move De'Aaron Fox. No, you don't. You need De'Aaron Fox out there because you need those three guards to match the depth and versatility that they have coming off that bench in Oklahoma City. So health, as I'm not telling you guys something you don't know, there is nothing more important in the NBA and in particular in the playoffs than a team being healthy or lack thereof.
3: I mean, it's one of those things we forget about. You can go through history, AD, and talk about how many championships might have been different if this. If Isaiah Thomas' ankle is in Torah right. back in 88, maybe they win. And then if they won, they three-peat. And then, of course, if Clay and KD don't go down in 2019,
2: right.
3: I mean, you can go on and on. You're right about that. Hey, man, appreciate it, AD. We'll do it again next week.
2: For sure. Appreciate it, fellas.
3: All right, Antonio Daniels, A. Daniels 33 right there. Go ahead and give him a follow. Great having him on as always. On the way, Shekel City plus your Tire Rack play of the day. We'll do that and get you prepared for game two of the Eastern Conference Finals. It's the Odd Couple, Fox Sports Radio.
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0: 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It is the Odd Couple, Rob Parker, Kelvin Washington, on a TV theme song Thursday.
1: What was weird about this show
2: what?
1: Is that I felt like I couldn't watch it until, you know, like they all became 18.
0: Yeah, they were selling it.
1: You know what I mean?
0: Whatever like, they were, high schoolers,
1: like
0: boarding
1: yeah.
0: school, whatever.
1: I had to check the age and watch and go like, okay, I can like this show.
0: You were like, wait, all right, how does he not 22?
3: You're creepy.
0: I mean, I have so many jokes lined up, but I'm going to let you live.
1: I'm a woman. There you go.
0: Oh,
1: Charlotte Ray was cute, too.
0: All right. Then you just went back on what you said.
1: Giggle.
0: It is the Odd Couple. All right. Oh,
1: how was she a TV star? She was on a few shows. She was on Different Strokes. She was the main Charlotte Ray. She was on a couple shows.
4: Rob, what did you eat yesterday?
1: Huh?
4: How do you remember all this?
1: I don't know. I don't know what I ate yesterday, but I remember Charlotte Ray.
0: I mean, you remember every, like, you were in love with TV and radio.
1: I told you I would have been a sitcom writer if I wasn't a sports writer. That's what I would have been. When I retire, I might do that.
0: Still try it? Yeah, I mean, you'll be New York or somewhere, right?
1: Yeah, I can write sitcoms. All right.
0: Yeah, plus you got connections, too, so give it a shot. All right, let's get to it, Shekel City.
5: Welcome to Shekel City, the home base for Rob Parker's daily picks against the spread.
0: All right, how'd you do?
1: All right.
6: Did I do that?
1: I guess I did do that.
0: What you do?
1: 1 and 2.
0: Okay.
1: But I am 142 and 108.
0: Okay.
1: That's not bad.
0: No, you're making some money.
2: Yay.
0: You're making some money.
1: Even sourpuss Rob G would have to admit I'm making money in Vegas.
0: You making some money, Rob G?
1: What, 142 and 108?
7: Problem is I bet big on the wrong games with you, Rob, and then I lose.
1: That would be me, too. The ones I really think I got.
0: Now, put 100 on this one. You sure you want to do your regular 10?
1: All right, here we go. Best bet, Yankees minus 1.5. They're taking on the Blue Jays as we speak. Jays up 1-0. Mets minus 1.5. I think there's a – are they playing or is there weather delay, Monty? I think there might be weather in Washington. Score?
0: I don't know. She's giving us an update here.
8: You're talking about the Mets and the Nationals? Yeah. It's over. New
1: York. That was early. Who won?
8: 2-1. 2-1.
1: Mets won, so that I got a loss there.
0: Yeah, then you're already
1: Mets
0: at one.
1: 1.5.
0: All right, and then you're about to get an L with what you said with these Cavs. What you about to say with these Cavs?
1: Cavs plus 5.5.
0: Yeah, all right, so you're 1-2 again tomorrow. Potential. You might be 0-3, but... at best, right. You'll be 1-2.
1: And remember, telling you who to bet on. I'm telling you who I bet on. All right, that's why we couldn't see the game. I was wondering
0: why. It was over. All right, and let's get to your tie rec play of the day.
9: Smith dealing. Bailey with a drive. Deep right center field. On the run, Perez, and it is gone! Patrick Bailey's first home run as a Cleveland Guardian.
1: That's Tom Hamilton, who's a Hall of Fame broadcaster for the Guardians.
0: Mm-hmm.
1: Just got into the Hall of Fame last summer. He is tremendous. What a voice.
0: Well, shout out to him and the Guardians Radio there on the call. That was your Tire Rack Play of the Day, brought to you by Tire Rack. 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And I think we just figured it out, Rob. That's what you're going to do when you retire. It's just going to be like an old person that just gives old facts about stuff. Like somebody just walks up to you and then they just go like,
1: So I'll be sitting at McDonald's and some young kid will come by and I'm going to say, did you know Charlotte Ray was on 3 sitcoms in her career?
0: Yeah, or they just walk up to you and they just go like, Kansas City. And you're like, oh, they got a tremendous radio station, K506. You know what it is when you drop it, you can just go on and on and on giving facts. You're like a walking almanac.
1: But they got to give me money, though, for me to give information.
0: You can't just give back to the people?
1: No.
0: What if McDonald's feeds
10: you? Can't
0: do it. What if they give you your favorite five-pack thing you order, whatever it is, where you get the nuggets, the cheeseburger, the fries,
1: and
0: the drink.
1: Senior coffee.
0: And a senior coffee.
1: Right, it's got to be a senior coffee.
0: You want the senior coffee or you want a soft cone?
1: Oh, soft cone, too, right?
0: A little ice cream?
1: By that time, I'll be retired. I could get bloated. I'm just...
0: Alex, how big does he get once he's done with this?
1: When I'm done with this and no more NABJs and no more I'm going to blow up. I already know it's going to happen because cheesecake, all that.
4: Oh, God.
0: You will have earned it at that point.
4: You know what? Good for you.
1: I'm by that point.
0: Go. I want you to go watch the movie The Whale. Just go watch that. We are
1: Busworks. 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
0: Yeah, truth be told, neither had I, but then I started paying attention to what was going on with my body, Rob.
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5: You need to know.
8: Veteran NASCAR driver and two-time Cup Series champion Kyle Busch has passed away at the age of 41. It was announced earlier today that Busch was hospitalized with a serious illness after needing medical attention during his last race on May 10th. No cause of death was given. The NBA playoffs are going to continue with the Eastern Conference Finals. It's game two between the Cavs and the Knicks, and it's about to tip off. Well, ESPN is reporting that Thunder guard Jalen Williams is considered day-to-day and game-to-game because of a hamstring injury. He is listed as questionable for Friday's Game 3. Spurs guard De'Aaron Fox and teammate Dylan Harper are also listed as questionable for that Game 3. Fox because of a sprained ankle, and Harper is dealing with an adductor injury. When it comes to the NFL, ESPN reports that MVP Matthew Stafford and the Rams have reached an agreement today on a one-year, $55 million extension. Baseball, Braves over the Marlins 5-2, bottom of the fifth. Blue Jays over the Yankees 1-0, bottom of the third.
5: Action. One guy is happily divorced. One guy is happily married. One guy gets called daddy by his three beautiful daughters. Aww. One guy gets called daddy after a credit card approval. One guy won a state high school basketball championship. One guy only covered a state high school basketball championship. One guy's been inducted into three halls of fame. One guy has only mocked a hall. Does this seem weird to anybody else?
15: Hey, I heard that.
5: Can this sports writer and this sports fan share a radio show without driving each other crazy? Now, live from the Fox Sports Radio studios, here's Fox Sports Radio's Odd Couple, Rob Parker and Kelvin Washington.
1: It is the Odd Couple. Brandon Fraser, the whale, and Kelvin Washington. That's what I'm going to be. I'm going to become Brandon Fraser.
0: I'm just saying, man. At that point, you will have worked hard all those years.
1: I'll just let it go. I'll just let it go.
0: I've been that for whatever reason.
1: I'll be like a 45-year-old woman. Just let it go, and I'm already back.
13: Rob.
0: So what? We ain't going to San Antonio now? What are you, Charles Barkley?
13: Rob.
0: 45? You ain't never going half your age plus seven. It ain't never going to happen.
1: I'm sorry. All right, we just lost all the...
0: Shout out to the ladies listening right now.
1: I'm sorry.
13: Bye, Allison Pittsburgh.
0: And by the way, the 2020s, the ladies' 40s and 50s, they keeping it tight. They still got it going on out here, man.
10: Hey, yo!
0: Come on now.
1: At the University of Maryland Global Campus, that's right.
0: I'll change the subject.
1: 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Also, you normally are able to check us out on YouTube down today, but always just search Odd Couple FSR on YouTube and hit that subscribe button. Dylan Hernandez from the California Post, he's a senior reporter, covers the Dodgers. He's coming up. We're going to talk with him in about 27 minutes. Plus, we have a little shop talk, so we have a lot to get to. And let me see. Elijah just texted. So, are we on? What did he say? Are we on?
0: Are we back on?
1: Yeah, we are back on, I think. YouTube is up and running. Okay, very good. Rob G has some YouTube comments from the Odd Mob.
0: We got them already?
7: Yeah, they're already coming in. We've been up for like 7 minutes, but that didn't stop the Odd Mob from coming in and winning.
0: They knew it was a Monsey winning Thursday.
7: And pretty much. The top comments, I'm going to read these in order. From Undecided says, y'all know Monsey got Christmas tree tinsel in her
0: like
7: hair?
0: Like I said.
1: Does she? Where do you get Christmas tree?
0: Is he saying like the curls, is it? In?
7: No, like actual tinsel.
1: Monty, what?
16: I have tinsel in my hair. You can see it's shimmery.
0: Oh, there we go.
16: Shiny.
0: There we go. I did see. I can't see.
16: I just got it. Thanks for noticing.
1: So, Monty, is there another job we don't know about or not?
16: No. Oh, okay, but thank you, Rob. Rob, caution.
0: Caution.
16: Caution.
0: Right. That boy can't. All he can see is Magic City, boy.